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0: Classic Hits Countdown of 1968, Richard Harris, number 11 with MacArthur Park. So coming up in the second half of the countdown, some of the biggest voices of, well, not just 1968, but of all time, including Paul McCartney. Here he is talking about Hey Jude.
1: I played It's John and Yoko when I'd finished it all. I actually had finished, but I thought there was a little more to go because there was just one bit of the words, which was the movement you need is on your shoulder. And I'm playing it, and I just looked at John and said, I'll fix that. He said, what? I said, well, you know, movement you need is on your shoulder. I've used the word shoulder once, and anyway, it's a stupid expression. It sounds like a parrot, you know, I'll change that. He said, you won't, you know. He said, that's the best line in the song, you know.
0: Another voice coming up in the second half of the countdown, Mama Cass.
2: I think at one point in my life I wanted to, you know, do what everybody else wanted to do, at least the people that I grew up with, you know, which was, you know, find somebody that you loved and dug and wanted to be with more than anybody else in the world and have children, and he would work.
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4: It's funny, people don't really understand this outside. 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I mean, it's like 1,000 people trying to get into a lifeboat.
0: That is Manfred Mann. The Mighty Quinn is coming up during the second half of the Classic Hits Countdown of 1968. Stick with us.
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10: 15 degrees in Melbourne, a shower or two today, a top of 17. It's 11 o'clock. Good morning, I'm Brian Wilson. Two people have been pulled alive from the debris 11 days on from the deadly flooding in Nepal. More than 5,000 people are still missing after the disaster, including 36 Australians. Australian rescue drones and operators are being deployed to the country to assist with the recovery efforts. Victorian Premier Ben Carroll is ramping up the government's focus on the state's crumbling roads, today announcing a $550 million upgrade to the Melton Highway. The money comes on top of a $1 billion injection by the federal government. Mr. Carroll telling reporters he understands the need for better roads and highways.
12: Roads in investment to get Victorians where they need to go and to be home with their families is a key priority.
10: The announcement comes ahead of an Auditor General's report into the maintenance of Victoria's road network, which is due to be released this week. The state opposition plans to provide doctors, nurses and healthcare professionals incentives to move to regional areas if they're elected in November. The $40 million pledge provides payments of up to $10,000, as well as constructing housing in and around major regional hospitals. Burning or desecrating the Australian flag would be outlawed under a federal coalition government. Speaking on the ABC, Shadow Home Affairs Minister Jonathan Dunningham says flags deserve protection.
20: I think that actually protecting emblems that signify what is great about our country is not a bad thing. That includes, of course, war memorials and sort of commemorative institutions, and especially the Australian flag.
10: Qantas is seeking to send more Aussie jobs overseas. The airline proposes to lift the number of cabin crew from overseas countries from the current cap of 12% to 40%. The plan will see the lower paid overseas workers operate Qantas flights from Australia to Asia, the US and Europe. Overseas, and the US military says it's carried out strikes on three Iranian oil tankers in the Gulf. Washington claims Tehran earlier targeted two of its Navy ships with missiles. The strike comes nearly a week after the US and Iran resumed attacks on each other. And media personality Matty J. Johnson has been named the Australian Father of the Year. He says he hopes the award will spark conversations.
21: The stats show that one in five dads are feeling extremely lonely at the moment as parents, and it's something that we don't talk about, and it's so important just to normalise it.
10: And residents in Melbourne's west can expect to see an unusual aircraft today. The part plane, part helicopter military Osprey will be making its approach to Point Cook later this afternoon.
16: Visit Portland Carpet Court's newly renovated showroom and explore their huge range of flooring and blinds. Portland Carpet Court.
10: The Swans defied the critics to record their largest score in any final with 141-88 defeat of the Brisbane Lions. Coach Dean Cox said he was proud of the efforts.
22: It was a real sign of a galvanised group who were hungry to show that they're capable. I was really proud when we've got some of the young kids that come into our football team. At the right time, they made the right decisions. They did extremely well.
10: In the other game, the Western Bulldogs went down to the Adelaide Crows by 22 points. There's a full round of AFLW today. And after 9 years, Pierre Gasly has his first pole for tonight's Formula One race in Monza. And that's the latest news and sport.
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1: Your four-day forecast, firstly for Sunday, medium chance of showers, a cloudy day, and westerly winds becoming light later on. Into Monday, a morning shower or two and partly cloudy, cold and 14 degrees. Becoming cloudy for Tuesday, 15, again cold for Wednesday, 13, partly cloudy. For Sunday, Hamilton, Portland and the coast, all heading for 15 degrees.
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0: Welcome back. We are doing 1968 this week. And before we play the song at number 10, Cream, Sunshine of Your Love, with guitar, obviously, from Eric Clapton. Here is Eric Clapton in 1968 being interviewed about anger management.
23: If a guy likes playing football, then that's what he will use to get all of his kind of basic kind of angry bits out of him, you know, that you build up through any day. You know, you can just, like, someone will toot the horn in the car behind you and you'll get angry and you'll have no release for it, you know. Well, that happens to everybody, but you know, like, I've got the advantage of being able to sort of play that out on the guitar by being sort of fairly aggressive in the way I play, not the way I use it. Well, that can be done too, you know, with people like The Who.
24: Can you show us?
23: Pete Townsend. What do you mean? You want me to break the guitar up?
0: That clip of Eric Clapton from 1968. Here it is, Sunshine of Your Love, Cream, number 10, the Classic Hits Countdown of 1968.

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0: The classic hits countdown of 1968. There it was, number one, The Beatles with Hey Jude. Next week, we're doing a theme show, and the theme is classic collaboration. So let me play you a little bit of this. It's George Michael talking about collaborating with Aretha Franklin, who was eating ribs.
1: Before she came and did that bit, I was doing my bits on my own. And she was literally, because I wasn't going to have them, she thought I might as well have them. And she can get through a rack of ribs like a machine.
0: You're going to hear more of that from George Michael, and it's an amazing story next week on the Collaborations edition of the Classic Hits Countdown. I'll catch you then. 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

0: Love is having a dad, and you can show him how much you love him today. Happy Father's Day. Andrea, wake on in. It doesn't matter what kind of dad you are, whether you are a biological dad, a stand-in dad, or a stepdad. If you've given advice and hugs, then you are worth your weight in gold. 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

0: Race House for Father's Day. Ivor Davies is a dad. Evan Davies, his son, is a very talented guitarist and has joined his dad up on stage. I wonder if he'll be at the performance they're doing at the end of the month on the steps of the Opera House in Sydney. Wouldn't that be amazing? I'd love to go to it, but I don't have the time, nor the money. 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

0: c'est la vie. A saying that needs to be introduced to sport a lot more. If you don't win, c'est la vie. Mind you, there's a lot of hopeful Hawthorn supporters out there. Maybe Dad's one of them. Does he want to go to the grand final? I don't know what a grand final ticket costs, but you'd be questioning how much you love your dad, right? Coming up after three,
1: Poison.
0: Brett Michaels is a dad to two beautiful daughters, and he wrote a song with one of them. 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Also, we've got a song from Dad's favourite movie, The Breakfast Club. 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A parent-child bonding experience. 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
15: Good afternoon, I'm Jamel Wells. Miracle rescues are continuing in Nepal, with an Australian expert now on the ground trying to evacuate trapped workers. Nelson Scott reports from Kathmandu.
16: A 64-year-old Nepali woman has been pulled alive from her mud-covered house 10 days after devastating floods. She's been airlifted to Kathmandu and is receiving treatment. Hundreds of workers remain trapped in hydropower tunnels in the country's north. Three employees have now been rescued from the site. Renowned Australian geologist Arnold Dix is now on the ground near the Tibetan border after previously directing operations from Victoria. Mr. Dix and his team are probing the deep shafts of the tunnels for air, desperate to find more people still alive. Nelson Scott, Kathmandu.
15: The US military says it's carried out strikes on three Iranian oil tankers in the Gulf. Washington claims Tehran earlier targeted two of its Navy ships with missiles. It's a week since the US and Iran resumed attacks. The federal opposition wants people who burn or desecrate the Australian flag to face jail time. The coalition will introduce its National Symbols and Heritage Protection Bill to federal parliament later this year. Liberal leader Angus Taylor has told News 24 the legislation is also to protect monuments.
4: It's time to stand up for Australia, our heritage, our history. Look, it's not beyond criticism, of course, but graffiti and paint and so on monuments that are part of our history, the burning of our flag, is just completely unacceptable.
15: The federal government's being encouraged to act on New South Wales crime figures living overseas. Police believe gang leaders are orchestrating crimes from thousands of kilometres away. The Attorney General's being urged to hurry through Interpol red notice applications for underworld kingpins. Tributes are continuing for former Liberal MP Peter Katsimbanis, who died yesterday, aged 60. Mr. Katsimbanis served in the parliaments of Western Australia and Victoria and was a prominent Greek Australian. Former WA Liberal MP Peter Collier says he'll be remembered as a great man.
17: To me, Pete was a loyal foot soldier. I knew that if I was in the trenches at any time, if I turned left or right when those Exocet missiles were going over the top, he'd be there. I'm going to miss that.
15: Parts of southeast Queensland remain under a 24-hour fire ban. High temperatures are expected to start easing tonight. In finance, one Australian dollar buying 72 US cents.
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15: the first
7: roof.
15: Of the quarterfinal places are up for grabs at the US Open. Craig Gabriel reports.
18: This is the only major out of the four where Carlos Alcaraz and Tommy Paul have not met. Alcaraz won every other time and overall has a 6-2 record against the American. Paul last won in August 23 on hard court. Alcaraz says it's complicated playing Paul but looks forward to it.
19: I'm excited.
18: Daniil Medvedev goes in against Francis Tiafoe, holding a 6-1 record. Daniil beat him this year in Brisbane and previously at the US Open. Ben Shelton takes on what seems to be a rejuvenated Stefanos Tsitsipas, and Aryna Sabalenka will play the fans and Taylor Townsend. Craig Gabriel, New York.
15: In this afternoon's NRL, Parramatta has a 16-10 halftime lead over the Dragons. Later, the Panthers take on the Tigers. North Melbourne defender Luke McDonald says he backs the club's decision to remove the senior coach. Alistair Clarkson was sacked on Wednesday ahead of the final season of his 5-year contract. You're up to date. That's the latest news and sport.
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25: Your 4-day forecast. Firstly, the rest of this Sunday, cloudy, still a possible shower. As westerly winds, 15 to 20 kilometres per hour, ease back to light late afternoon into tonight. Your further outlook tomorrow, a cloudy day and cold with a possible shower, 14. Becoming cloudy for Tuesday and 15. Cloudy and cold for Wednesday. Slight chance of a shower and a top of 13.
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0: I mean, it's Brett Michaels from Poison. He's got some musical chops, but his daughter's doing all right as well, if that's what they can produce. We've got The Boss coming up, a famous dad, also Candy Staton up after this.
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0: Sweet Ballroom Blitz. It is final series in AFL. And look, when it comes to all these finals, eliminations and qualifyings and preliminaries and all the things, I get very confused because I am not a football fan. 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

0: Music for dads. That's what we've got for you this afternoon. Midnight Oil, Dad loves that. Does he love Eric Carmen too? I've got this song coming up after 4 o'clock. We lost Eric Carmen in 2024, but he was a dad. He had 2 kids and sadly they ended up in court over his estate. I'll tell you all about it. I've also got Dad's favourite band. He loves the Eagles, right? That one for you, Dad. And after our news, sport and weather, another of Dad's favourite, the Angels.
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8: Good afternoon, I'm Jamel Wells. Australia has stepped up its response to the devastating floods in Nepal. 47 Australians deployed to Nepal include drone operators from New South Wales and Queensland. More than 5,000 people are missing with 1,400 confirmed deaths. The number of Australians unaccounted for is 36. Australia's healthcare practitioner watchdog has been accused of failing to investigate allegations of negligence and misconduct. Patients who've notified APRA about poor treatment and care allege their concerns have been dismissed without being investigated. Reforms to the watchdog are underway. The federal opposition has confirmed its migration plan is in its final stages. Under the plan, immigration numbers will be capped based on available housing. Shadow Immigration and Home Affairs Minister John O'Dunham has told the ABC it's a detailed plan.
9: That will include reference to the cohorts of visa classes we want to manage and bring down and, of course, what those numbers will be.
8: Police have issued a warrant for a Victorian man accused of attacking his parents and brother with an axe. The man's father and brother, aged 76 and 47, have life-threatening injuries. His 74-year-old mother is critically injured. Police are searching for 48-year-old Peter O'Ryan. Airlines are putting on extra flights to cover the AFL and NRL finals. Brian Wilson reports.
10: With teams from South Australia, WA, Queensland, New South Wales and Victoria facing off for the AFL flag, demand for travel is expected to be unusually high. Demand for the NRL finals, particularly from Queensland, has also surged. Qantas and Jetstar are adding more than 30 flights and an extra 8,000 seats to their schedule, while Virgin is also boosting its capacity. So far, there's been no sign of abnormal price rises. Brian Wilson reporting.
8: We're being reminded of the important role fathers play in the health and well-being of their children this Father's Day. The Fathering Project's Dr. James Brown says every positive interaction a father has with their child can have long-term benefits.
11: That by them turning up and showing, you know, every day, those little moments of care and concern and love and interaction for their kids, that they are contributing to the long-term benefits for their children.
8: In finance, $1 buying 72 US cents.
12: Come and see Portland Carpet Court's newly renovated showroom, showcasing a huge range of flooring and blinds for every home.
8: In the NRL, the Dragons beat Parramatta 24-22. The clash between the Panthers and Tigers is just getting underway. Brisbane Lions coach Chris Fagan says he's disappointed after their 53-point loss to an understrength Sydney Swans yesterday. Western Bulldogs suffered a 22-point loss to the Adelaide Crows. Former US Open champion Coco Gauff has maintained her record of never losing before the fourth round. She beat Spain's Cristina Buxa to reach the last 16. Gauff says she goes into any match on her guard.
13: It's just tennis. Some days just don't go your way. But I feel like the tour on both sides has so much depth. So honestly, yeah, it's an upset. But really amongst the players, you're like, well, it's not really that surprising. But I guess, again, numbers-wise for you guys, it may feel that. Like, surprising.
8: And in golf, all Australians failed to make the cut at the Euro Masters tournament in Switzerland. That's news and sport.
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16: Your 4-day forecast. Firstly, the rest of this Sunday, cloudy, still a possible shower. As westerly winds, 15 to 20 kilometres per hour, ease back to light late afternoon into tonight. Your further outlook, tomorrow a cloudy day and cold with a possible shower, 14. Becoming cloudy for Tuesday and 15, cloudy and cold. Cold for Wednesday, slight chance of a shower and a top of 13.
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0: a famous and rich dad, Eric Carmen. And when he died, his two kids tried to sue the estate for money, but they got turned away because prior they had signed a release and they took a lump sum payment. This is when dad was still alive. So more fool them. They should have waited. Patience pays. Andrea Waycott in, the Steve Miller Band on the way, and Sting from the Police. Six kids. Definitely a dad. He's up next.
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0: Gangajang. My husband was so happy this morning because he was like, oh, Gavin Miller on the Classic Kids Countdown is doing my birth year. He thought it was like a Father's Day gift. I went, I had nothing to do with it. Gavin picks his own era and time to look at with the Classic Kids Countdown, but there were some great memories. The first Big Mac was served in 1968. Wow, that was a special day. If you want to find out what year Gavin looks at next weekend, make sure you tune in the Classic Hits Countdown with Gavin Miller back next Sunday from 10.
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0: The Goo Goo Dolls slide. Our 5 o'clock news coming up, and there are more songs for dads. We've got Richard Marx coming up. Yes, he is a dad, but you'll never believe who he was married to. I mean, he's married to someone different now, but it's a big flex, I will tell you, in around 25, 30 minutes. And I've also got Bonnie it's Tyler on the way. Oh, it's a heartache that we lost her. That's what that is. We'll remember her after John Mellencamp. We'll hear him after our new sport and weather. Hits you when you're
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2: Good afternoon, I'm Jamel Wells. An Australian tunnelling expert has arrived in Nepal with hundreds of workers trapped underground, possibly still alive. Nelson Scott reports from Kathmandu.
3: A Chinese citizen has been pulled alive from a hydropower tunnel in Nepal 10 days after flooding trapped workers under mud and debris. The man's escape means three employees have now been rescued from the Shishuli project. Renowned Australian geologist Arnold Dix has arrived here in Kathmandu after coordinating operations remotely from Victoria. Mr. Dix and his team are sweeping the tunnels for survivable air pockets, holding out hope more workers may still be alive. AFP victim identification specialists have also arrived in Nepal to assist the relatives of 36 Australians still missing. Nelson Scott, Kathmandu.
2: Russia and Ukraine have agreed to pause strikes on each other's capital cities for 3 days. The move comes as US envoys travel to the region to negotiate peace talks. US President Donald Trump says he wants the conflict settled.
4: President Zelensky and President Putin, they truly hate each other. You know, last week they lost 32,000 people, mostly soldiers, during the last month. It's got to get settled.
2: A worker's died after being attacked by a crocodile at a wildlife park in Papua New Guinea. The man was in an enclosure at Port Moresby's Adventure Park. An investigation's continuing after a woman's body was pulled from the water at Bondi Beach. Emergency crews administered CPR, but she couldn't be revived. Detectives are searching for a man accused of attacking his parents and brother with an axe in Victoria's Latrobe Valley. Police say Peter O'Ryan argued with his family in their home yesterday. Detective Senior Sergeant Rod Finlay says the 48-year-old is known to police.
5: He's seen around the community a lot. He's itinerant, but he's seen regularly through Morwell, through Traralgon and definitely up around the Tyres area, which are the areas that we're focusing our search on.
2: Victoria's opposition is promising $40 million in incentives to attract medical workers to regional areas. The scheme will include payments of up to $10,000 and help with housing. Shadow Health Minister Georgie Crozier says the package will help towns that have no medical services.
6: The cutbacks and the staff that can deliver the services are not there. This policy will better connect the growing health workforce with the rural and regional hospitals that need them.
2: Parts of southeast Queensland are under a 24-hour fire ban due to hot weather. The ban includes Ipswich and the Lockyer Valley. In finance, one Australian dollar buying 72 US cents.
7: Visit Portland Carpet Court's newly renovated showroom and explore their huge range of flooring and blinds. Portland
2: in the NRL, the Panthers have a 26-0 halftime lead over West's Tigers. Earlier Dragons star Tyrrell Sloan drilled a 43-metre field goal in his final game for the club to beat the Eels 24-22 in Wollongong. North Melbourne defender Luke McDonald says he backs the AFL club's decision to remove the senior coach. It comes after Alistair Clarkson was sacked on Wednesday ahead of the final season of his 5-year contract. McDonald says the club is not where it wants to be.
8: I want to be playing finals, but to be honest, when a decision like that happens, the first thing you sort of do as players is reflect on yourselves, and we've got to be better. We've got to be playing that footy and put ourselves in better positions so we don't lead to these decisions.
2: At the US Tennis Open, Australian Dane Sweeney has been beaten by Luciano Dideri in the third round. You're up to date. That's the latest news and sport.
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14: Your 4-day forecast. Firstly, the rest of this Sunday, cloudy, still a possible shower. As westerly winds, 15 to 20 kilometres per hour, ease back to light late afternoon into tonight. Your further outlook, tomorrow a cloudy day and cold with a possible shower, 14. Becoming cloudy for Tuesday and 15. Cloudy and cold for Wednesday, slight chance of a shower and a top of 13.
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0: Happy Father's Day, dads. Andrea Waycott in for Father's Day 2026. Richard Marx back on your TV tonight on The Voice. He's the dad of three boys, and their mum was Cynthia Rhodes. You might remember her from Staying Alive or Runaway. You'll definitely remember her from Dirty Dancing. She was Patrick Swayze's dance partner, and then she got knocked up, and then she had a procedure, and then she couldn't do the performance at the Sheldrake. Do you remember? Yeah, she's the tall blonde, very attractive lady. They are no longer together. Coming up, I've got Paul McCartney and Wings. Now, Paul McCartney has five kids. Probably the most famous is Stella McCartney with her fashion. I loved her perfume. We will catch up with Paul next.
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0: Okay, so you so badly wanted to go and see the Songs of John Farnham, a living legend, the celebration concert, but you were like, the tickets are really expensive. Do you know what they're doing? You can actually go to Hoyt Cinemas on Sunday, the 20th of September this month, and sit there and watch the performance live. Are you kidding? This is incredible. If you want some details, I suggest you check out the Hoyt's website. I've got a Farnsie song coming up. Would this be your favourite? It's a good song, but it's not my fave. Dad will love it anyway. Also on the way, some Depeche Mode. I just can't get enough of The Weeknd. Why does The Weeknd have to end? And In Excess after our new sport and weather. I'm out of here. Thank you for joining me this afternoon. We appreciate you supporting live and free radio.
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12: Hello, I'm Jamel Wells. Australia's coordinating with officials in Nepal over where to deploy Australian drones following devastating floods. 15 drone operators from New South Wales and Queensland are in Kathmandu. The drones can venture deep inside tunnels and rapidly map vast search areas. Jeremy Stubbs from Fire and Rescue New South Wales says the capability will help authorities on the ground.
13: This will support exactly the capability they've got. They've mapped out so many kilometres of the damaged area so far, so we'll come in on the back of that and we'll also map that out using this type of drone.
12: A volcano has erupted in Indonesia, prompting the suspension of more than 300 flights at Jakarta's international airport. The volcano between the main Java and Sumatra islands has been showing signs of activity since Friday. Volcanic ash has spread across Jakarta. The US military says it's carried out strikes on three Iranian oil tankers in the Gulf. Washington claims Tehran earlier targeted two of its Navy ships with missiles. It's a week since the US and Iran resumed attacks. An investigation's continuing after a woman's body was pulled from the water at Bondi Beach. Jacob Petalo reports.
14: Emergency services were called to the beach just after midnight to a concern for welfare report. A woman believed to be aged in her 30s was found unresponsive in the water. Police performed CPR after pulling her onto the beach, but she could not be revived. The woman is yet to be formally identified. Anyone with information is being urged to contact police or Crime Stoppers. Jacob Pidlow, Sydney.
12: A 74-year-old woman's died after the moped she was riding collided with a car on Magnetic Island in North Queensland. The Canadian National died at the scene. The car driver is not injured. Tributes are continuing for former Liberal MP Peter Katsimbanis, who died yesterday aged 60. Mr. Katsimbanis served in the parliaments of Western Australia and Victoria and was a prominent Greek Australian. Former WA Liberal MP Peter Collier says he'll be remembered as a great man.
15: To me, Pete was a loyal foot soldier. I knew that if I was in the trenches at any time, if I turned left or right when those Exocet missiles were going over the top, he'd be there. I'm going to miss that.
12: In finance, one Australian dollar buying 72 US cents.
16: Portland Carpet Court's showroom has been beautifully renovated with a large range of carpet, timber, hybrid, vinyl and blinds.
12: In the NRL, the Panthers had a big win over the West Tigers, 38-10. Earlier, the Dragons beat Parramatta 24-22. North Melbourne defender Luke McDonald says he backs the club's decision to remove the senior coach. Alistair Clarkson was sacked on Wednesday ahead of the final season of his five-year contract. The first of the quarterfinal places are up for grabs at the US Open. Craig Gabriel reports.
17: This is the only major out of the four where Carlos Alcaraz and Tommy Paul have not met. Alcaraz won every other time and overall has a 6-2 record against the American. Paul last won in August 23 on hard court. Alcaraz says it's complicated playing Paul, but looks forward to it.
18: I'm excited.
17: Daniil Medvedev goes in against Francis Tiafoe, holding a 6-1 record. Daniil beat him this year in Brisbane and previously at the US Open. Ben Shelton takes on what seems to be a rejuvenated Stefanos Tsitsipas, and Aryna Sabalenka will play the fans and Taylor Townsend. Craig Gabriel, New York.
12: Pierre Gasly has secured a shock pole at Formula One's Italian Grand Prix, taking his first ever pole by 600ths of a second ahead of Mercedes' George Russell. That's news and sport.
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0: Your four-day forecast, firstly for Monday, cloudy, medium chance of showers, most likely early, and west to south westerly winds turning southerly throughout the morning. For Tuesday, becoming cloudy after morning fog and 15 degrees, cold for Wednesday and cloudy 13, and for Thursday, cloudy and 16 degrees. For Monday, Hamilton, Portland and the coast, all heading for 14.
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4: Hey, want to hear a joke? Why did the whale blush? Because it saw the ocean's bottom. I thought of that one myself, you know. But this is no joke.

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1: Good evening, I'm Sarah Wiedersehen. Miracle rescues are continuing in Nepal, with an Australian expert now on the ground trying to evacuate trapped workers. Nelson Scott reports from Kathmandu.
2: A 64-year-old Nepali woman has been pulled alive from her mud-covered house 10 days after devastating floods. She's been airlifted to Kathmandu and is receiving treatment. Hundreds of workers remain trapped in hydropower tunnels in the country's north. Three employees have now been rescued from the site. Renowned Australian geologist Arnold Dix is now on the ground near the Tibetan border after previously directing operations from Victoria. Mr. Dix and his team are probing the deep shafts of the tunnels for air, desperate to find more people still alive. Nelson Scott, Kathmandu.
1: More than 300 flights have been suspended for several hours at Jakarta's international airport after a volcano erupted. The volcano between the main Java and Sumatra islands has been showing signs of activity since Friday. Three people from the same family remain in hospital with serious injuries after being attacked with an axe in Victoria's Latrobe Valley. Police have issued a warrant for 48-year-old Peter O'Ryan, who is accused of attacking his parents and brother. Detective Senior Sergeant Ron Finlay says they're trying to establish the motive for yesterday's attack.
3: We're working quickly, you know, in terms of crime scene examination to try and really establish what occurred.
1: The federal government is being encouraged to act on New South Wales crime figures living overseas. Police believe gang leaders are orchestrating crimes from thousands of kilometres away. The Attorney General is being urged to hurry through Interpol red notice applications for underworld kingpins. Airlines are putting on extra flights to cover the AFL and NRL finals. Brian Wilson reports.
4: With teams from South Australia, WA, Queensland, New South Wales and Victoria facing off for the AFL flag, demand for travel is expected to be unusually high. Demand for the NRL finals, particularly from Queensland, has also surged. Qantas and Jetstar are adding more than 30 flights and an extra 8,000 seats to their schedule, while Virgin is also boosting its capacity. So far, there's been no sign of abnormal price rises. Brian Wilson reporting.
1: And in finance, one Australian dollar is buying around 72 US cents.
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1: The Penrith Panthers have claimed the NRL Minor Premiership after beating the West Tigers 38-10. Earlier, the Dragons beat the Eels 24-22 in Wollongong. Alexander Zverev has had a much better time on court than his previous two matches that almost saw him crash out of the US Open. Craig Gabriel reports from the US.
6: Talk about a turn-up for the books. Alexander Zverev has actually won a match in straight sets. Coming into this match with Alejandro Tabilo, the top seed had played two five-setters and had spent close to 9.5 hours on court, and both matches finished around the 2 a.m. mark. Zverev beat Tabilo 6-2, 7-6, 6-2 to reach the last 16 and will face Luciano Dadieri, who beat Aussie Dane Sweeney. Elena Rybakina and Naomi Osaka advanced to a meeting, and Coco Gauff will play compatriot Iva Jovic, who's 18. Craig Gabriel, New York.
1: And in golf, all Australians failed to make the cut at the Euro Masters tournament in Switzerland. That's the very latest news and sport.
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11: Your four-day forecast. Firstly, for Monday, cloudy, medium chance of showers, most likely early, and west to south-westerly winds turning southerly throughout the morning. For Tuesday, becoming cloudy after morning fog and 15 degrees. Cold for Wednesday and cloudy, 13. And for Thursday, cloudy and 16 degrees. For Monday, Hamilton, Portland and the coast, all heading for 14.
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11: It's 12 degrees right now.
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1: Good evening, I'm Sarah Wiedersehen. There have been two more incredible rescues in Nepal, 2 weeks on from a catastrophic glacier collapse. A Chinese man has been found alive after spending 10 days trapped inside a 225-metre hydro power tunnel, while a 65-year-old local woman has been rescued after she was found buried beneath her mud-filled home. The latest discoveries bring fresh hope to the disaster zone as the search operation continues. More than 5,500 people remain missing, including 36 Australians. Burning or desecrating the Australian flag would be outlawed under a federal coalition government. The party plans to introduce its National Symbols and Heritage Protection Bill into Parliament this year. Shadow Home Affairs Minister John O'Dunham has told the ABC the flag deserves to be protected.
2: I think that actually protecting emblems that signify what is great about our country is not a bad thing. That includes, of course, war memorials and sort of commemorative institutions, and especially the Australian flag.
1: Russia and Ukraine have agreed to pause strikes on the country's capitals for 3 days. The move comes as US envoys travel to the region to negotiate peace talks. A manhunt is continuing in Victoria's Gippsland region after a man violently attacked his family yesterday afternoon. Alex Riddell reports.
3: 48-year-old Peter O'Ryan was at his family's home in the town of Tyres when an argument began. It's alleged he first assaulted his brother, then turned on his mother and father. It's understood he used an axe or a tomahawk, and police believe he is probably still armed. His 76-year-old father and 47-year-old brother were airlifted to hospital with life-threatening injuries and remain in a critical condition, while his 74-year-old mother was transported to hospital with critical injuries and remains in a stable condition. Alex Riddell reporting.
1: Research has found an increase in the number of mental health practitioners using AI tools in the workplace. Nearly 80% of survey participants reported using the technology to transcribe interviews. University of Queensland Ben Johnson says it's common to see these tools now used in sessions.
4: 44% use it daily for at least one administrative task. And then we found that 33% use it daily for at least one client-facing task. Actually having the AI involved in the session itself.
1: Also making news, an Egyptian television presenter is among 12 people sentenced to death after being convicted of drugs charges, and parts of southeast Queensland remain under a 24-hour total fire ban. In finance, one Australian dollar is buying 70.8 US cents.
5: Come and see Portland Carpet Court's newly renovated showroom, showcasing a huge range of flooring and blinds for every home.
1: The Penrith Panthers are the NRL minor premiers after beating the Tigers 38-10 at CommBank Stadium. The win sets up a qualifying final showdown with the Sydney Roosters. Panthers coach Ivan Cleary says the minor premiership is reward for a good season.
6: We've had a really good year. Started off so well, and then sort of coming out of Origin a bit inconsistent, but that was, it's kind of good to go through that as well, and I feel like we've finished pretty well.
1: Earlier, the Dragons had a 24-22 win over Parramatta in Wollongong. In the AFL, scans are expected to confirm an ACL rupture for Sydney Swans kicker Callum Mills, sustained in the side's qualifying final demolition of reigning premiers Brisbane. And at the US Tennis Open, Australian Dane Sweeney has been beaten by Luciana Derridi in the third round. That's news and sport.
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9: Your four-day forecast, firstly for Monday, cloudy, medium chance of showers, most likely early, and west to southwesterly winds turning southerly throughout the morning. For Tuesday, becoming cloudy after morning fog and 15 degrees, cold for Wednesday and cloudy 13, and for Thursday, cloudy and 16 degrees. For Monday, Hamilton, Portland and the coast, all heading for 14.
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9: It's 12 degrees right now.
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1: I love a bit of sushi.
2: 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Sushi's okay.
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2: 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Am I right?
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6: Your 4-day forecast, firstly for Monday, cloudy, medium chance of showers, most likely early, and west to southwesterly winds turning southerly throughout the morning. For Tuesday, becoming cloudy after morning fog and 15 degrees, cold for Wednesday and cloudy 13, and for Thursday, cloudy and 16 degrees. For Monday, Hamilton, Portland and the coast, all heading for 14.
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4: And we're with Rick Milne. And Rick, we've got Cameron from Botanic Ridge to talk to you.
5: Hi, Cameron.
6: Hi, guys. Hi, Rick. I've got three DeLoreans from Back to the Future. They're 1:24 scale, still in the box. I've got the one from the first one, the second one, the third one, all different looking. There may be a company called Welly. How much do you reckon for all together, please?
5: And they're all in original packaging.
6: Yeah, brand new packaging, just sat in a cupboard on a shelf. Yeah. Yeah, that's it. I never opened. And they're about, I think, $30 to buy just one now on Temu or one of those websites.
5: You've seen some on sale?
6: Yeah, but I got them at a much, much lower price years ago. So in time, I think I may have.
5: Well, you've got to be careful anyway. I have to say, we're looking up things on your computer because on the sites, because very often the prices asked aren't necessarily the prices that are achieved, if you follow me. So it doesn't always follow that way. The only ones you should be looking at are those that have actually have bids on them. You'd be looking at probably a couple of hundred somewhere there, round about.
7: Okay, Cameron.
6: Okay.
7: Yeah, thank you. Thanks, Cameron. To Luana in Fitzroy North. Hello, Luana.
8: Yes, hi. Hi. How are you both?
7: All good.
5: How can we help?
7: All good.
8: I've got some Murano Venetian glass bowls from the 60s.
5: Yep.
8: I'm wondering, would they be worth anything?
5: I can suggest the greatest Murano expert in the country, if you'd like to give me a call. When we get finished in the program, if you like, I'm happy to have a chat and I'll give you the details. But there is an absolute expert in the subject. It's kind of sellable. It's not spectacularly so, because the new breed coming along look for different things. They look for what we might call popular culture more than the lovely things of yesteryear. But nonetheless, if you'd like to give us a call, I'll give out the number very soon. Just you grab a pen in the meantime, and you can give me a call after I've finished on the radio, okay?
8: Okay. Thank you so much. Thank you.
7: Stay with us, please. Yeah, the glass from Murano, I didn't realise it was an island off the coast of Venice. Am I right, Rick? Do you know about this?
5: No, I don't. I'm not the expert. That's why I'm suggesting that you contact me. It's very attractive, by the way. It's very colourful.
7: That's right. And it's been popular for years. But someone told me only 2 weeks ago, they went to Murano when they were in Europe. And Kevin, do you know about this?
5: Well, no. How about that? No.
7: Well, I'm sailing beyond my knowledge now, so we'll move on to other matters.
4: Can I ask a quick question of you, Rick? I've got a program signed by people like Derek Jacobi, Donald Sinden and Diana Rigg, and that particular program, the authenticity of the signature, if I was to present that and say, what is this worth, do you have to prove who signed it, when they signed it, and are there rules and regulations?
5: Pretty much. No, you do need to do that, because I know somebody can sign, for example, Elvis, his signature, they can sign it better than Elvis can. So, I mean, it's pretty, it's a bit of a there's the problem. You really need to have can we say the history of how it was, how where they came, and if you've got a good story to go with it, you haven't got a problem. No problems at all.
4: Okay.
7: And of course, you have this auto pen problem where signatures look so realistic, but it's been done by a mechanical device.
5: They do. Well, they did it even back in the early days. A lot of people think they've got something from the ABC radio days, signed by Kingsford Smith, because it looks like a real powerful signature. But if you have a look on the other side, you'll see that the stamp has kind of gone through the other side of the postcard. So it's actually it's mechanically stamped. And you can't really tell the difference. You'd think it's a real signature. People say, I'm sure it's a real signature. It's in blue. It's blue pen. I said, nope, sorry.
7: Now, Mr. Melbourne, you've sent in an image here.
5: This was a great little character.
7: The very popular comic strip, wasn't it?
5: He was. He's very much of the wartime, or just after the war, because he often talks about ration coupons and, 6 o'clock swill and all those things. So it's very much of the sort of post-war up to about 1952 or 53. He was quite a character, quite a funny little character, it was very quirky, very Melbourne. And he kind of drove a Morris Minor and all that, one of these little funny little characters. But he was great. And they actually did, would you believe, a Mr. Melbourne put it up. I think Maple Stores put it out. And it's about 30 centimetres tall. It's a big image of him with his big, funny long nose. So he was quite a character. They sell very well at $100 or $2 per book.
7: That's not bad, because, it's a long time since he's been around, isn't it?
5: It's true, we've got to face the fact that the buyers are only going to be people of a certain vintage. The people who are the main buyers these days tend to be 18 to about 40, and, of course, they've never heard Mr. Melbourne. So there's a bit of the problem. On the other hand, they have heard of the Mod Squad, probably, and I sent it's just a wrapper of the gum that was in the wrapper. And, of course, what people did was they threw the wrapper away. So very few wrappers have survived. That's worth at least $50, that little piece of paper
7: incredible.
5: There.
7: Incredible.
4: It was 5 cents for the gum.
5: Yeah. It was, but people, whatever was in there, like with pictures of the Mod Squad.
4: Yeah, I love that show.
5: And what happened was the kids would eat the bubble gum that was in there, and they'd grab the cards that were in there, and what would they do with the wrapper? Throw it in the bin.
7: Okay, Rick will be back after these.
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4: Rick, is there anything special you're looking for at the moment?
5: A few things, I have to say. Kevin, a video player. Somebody's looking for an old video player. And old sales documents of any kind. Ginger Meggs, a little good little character. Sporting Globes, the pink paper. I've got somebody looking for them. Buffhead. Remember the Buffhead comics?
4: Buffhead, Buffhead, yeah. Good old Buff. How's he going these days, I wonder?
5: He's great, Buffhead. And the last one, TV and radio fan cards. I've got somebody looking for those. So anybody has any of that lot? Ooh. 0418 339 103. 0418 339 103.
7: What a wonderful name Buffhead is. How very Australian is that? I've been called it a few times in my life. I suppose you have too, Rick.
5: Yes, I have. In fact, my brother has as his name on his computer, Buffhead.
7: Does he?
5: Yeah.
4: Good I'd man. Never call you Buffhead. Buffhead.
7: Ah, wonderful. I'll speak to you next week, Rick.
5: Okay.
4: See you, Rick.
5: Good on
7: All
5: you,
7: the
5: Kevin.
7: Best. Well, coming up to news, and we've got. Ah, that's what the music. I couldn't hear it. Louder, boy, louder. That's it. Whoa.
4: Yeah, I think we've got the time tunnel, you were going to say.
7: And we've got the time tunnel coming up after 10, but I couldn't hear any music.
4: I can't hear any music.
7: No, I can now. You can be too subtle, Ryan. Not so subtle with the music. Yes, coming up, we go way, way back tonight, don't we?
4: We're going back to 1954, which will be great.
7: Wow, yeah. Take us way back. It'll be a bit of fun. Well, as we head towards 10 o'clock with Roger.

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1: Good evening, I'm Sarah Wiedersehen. Miracle rescues are continuing in Nepal, with an Australian expert now on the ground trying to evacuate trapped workers. Nelson Scott reports from Kathmandu.
2: A 64-year-old Nepali woman has been pulled alive from her mud-covered house 10 days after devastating floods. She's been airlifted to Kathmandu and is receiving treatment. Hundreds of workers remain trapped in hydropower tunnels in the country's north. Three employees have now been rescued from the site. Renowned Australian geologist Arnold Dix is now on the ground near the Tibetan border after previously directing operations from Victoria. Mr. Dix and his team are probing the deep shafts of the tunnels for air, desperate to find more people still alive. Nelson Scott, Kathmandu.
1: Two US envoys have arrived in Kyiv after holding talks with Russian President Vladimir Putin on ending its war with Ukraine. A White House official described the talks as substantive, while a Putin aide called the talks meaningful and extremely frank. Russia and Ukraine have agreed to pause strikes on the country's capitals for 3 days as the peace talks get underway. Iran's Revolutionary Guard says their navy has attacked a US naval drone in the Strait of Hormuz. It comes only hours after Iran's military threatened to carry out more severe retaliatory attacks against American interests if US forces continue to strike Iranian ships. The US hit 3 Iranian oil tankers on Saturday. The federal government is set to outline its digital duty of care laws this week, which could see platforms forced to allow Australians to opt out of algorithms. The opposition says it wants more detail on the policy, and businesses fear the changes could negatively impact online trade. Opposition Minister John O'Dunham has told the ABC people should be able to control their own devices.
3: Empowering individuals to make a choice about what they consume is absolutely where we should be at. Mm. Empowering parents to do the same for those that are in their custody, their kids, should absolutely be something we consider.
1: And 3 people from the same family remain in hospital with serious injuries after being attacked with an axe in Victoria's Latrobe Valley. Police have issued a warrant for 48-year-old Peter O'Ryan, who was accused of attacking his parents and brother. Police say they're trying to establish the motive for Saturday's attack. In finance, one Australian dollar is buying 70.8 US cents.
4: Portland Carpet Court's showroom has been beautifully renovated with a large range of carpet, timber, hybrid, vinyl and blinds.
1: The Panthers have set up a qualifying final against the Roosters after securing the NRL Minor Premiership. Penrith need to beat the Tigers by more than 2 points to climb above the Warriors. Star halfback Nathan Cleary says he's hoping they pack out Combank Stadium next week.
5: It's no better feeling than running out to a packed stadium full of Panthers fans, and no doubt there'll be a lot of Roosters fans too, but you just want that sort of finals atmosphere and hope we can get it.
1: In the NRLW, the Titans smashed the Tigers 58-0, while it was a much closer affair between the Raiders and the Eels, with Parramatta winning 17-16. North Melbourne defender Luke McDonald says he backs the club's decision to remove their senior coach. Alistair Clarkson was sacked on Wednesday ahead of the final season of his 5-year contract. And wins to Melbourne, Carlton, Geelong and Fremantle in the AFLW. That's news and sport.
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12: Your four-day forecast, firstly for Monday, cloudy, medium chance of showers, most likely early, and west to southwesterly winds turning southerly throughout the morning. For Tuesday, becoming cloudy after morning fog and 15 degrees, cold for Wednesday and cloudy 13, and for Thursday, cloudy and 16 degrees. For Monday, Hamilton, Portland and the coast, all heading for 14.
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12: And right now it's 9 degrees.
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0: sure going to do some reminiscing this hour because it is the Time Tunnel with Mr. Kevin Trask, who is doubling as Simon Owens tonight on Remember When. Simon's having a well-deserved break. He'll be back with you next Sunday. And also, Susie, let me mention, sent a text in about half an hour ago. Kevin, are we doing the montage tonight? You betcha we're doing it, even though Simon's away. That'll be after the news at 11 o'clock tonight. We're heading into the Time Tunnel in just a moment or two, but Kevin... of course, we have a few things to cover first before we go burrowing in, and that is, what have you been? Have you done or seen a show this week?
1: No, I haven't actually been to see a show. I've watched a lot of TV and bits and pieces and football, but I haven't actually been out to see a show. But I'm very pleased to say, going back to the Neil Diamond show that's on at the Princess Theatre at the moment, it's doing really well at the box. There are still tickets available, but it's fantastic to see shows being really successful.
0: So. Yeah, and doing well. Because a couple have been less successful. I think Waitress didn't do as well as they hoped, I think.
1: No, that's true.
0: But there's a strong theatre scene, no doubt, in Melbourne.
1: Yes.
0: Which is
1: and
0: good
1: with
0: news.
1: Lots of good ones to come up. My Fair Lady's coming on.
0: That's right. They're bringing it back. It was only here a few years ago, wasn't it? And it's a big production, an expensive production. So to restage it is no small matter.
1: Oh, that'll do well. It always does well. It's a very popular show. Go back to 1959 when it started at Her Majesty's Theatre. We had people like Fred Astaire and Ava Gardner and Gregory Peck in the audience.
0: That's right, because they're out here making a movie, weren't they?
1: Making on the beach, and they were here and they went to Her Majesty's, and I think they should make more of that. The biggest stars in the world went to Her Majesty's Theatre.
0: But they all seem to go now, they're big stars. When they make a movie in Australia, it seems to, well, it does happen in Melbourne. I shouldn't be too knocking Victoria too much. Everyone does it at the moment. But they seem to go to Gold Coast, studios in the Gold Coast, to make the big Hollywood movies now, don't they?
1: Yes, that's true. And we've done pretty well with the big studios. We had the Fox Studio in Sydney and, as you say, in Queensland. And things here in Melbourne, we've got our own studio down at Docklands.
0: Oh, yes, unless we forget.
1: Major films being made down there. They're doing a fantastic job.
0: Yes, I take back just what I said. I went a little bit too hard up against poor old Vic at the moment as I potholed my way into work tonight.
1: How is your pothole? Did you get your wheel fixed up?
0: Yes, I've had it fixed, Chief, as I tell you what. I only had minor damage. To the car. But, I mean, you see those cars lined up. I've seen photos of the cars lined up on the Princess Highway where there's been four or five who've just been disabled by the potholes. Shocking business.
1: I'm on my mark when I'm driving, looking out for potholes and trying to avoid them. Oh, it's a nightmare.
0: It really is. There'll be a song soon about it. Hey, if you're listening to Two Way Way Albury, we say thank you so much.
1: And if you're on in Deniliquin, and I loved Robert Mitchum in The Sundowners because he said the word Deniliquin perfectly, an American actor. 2QN. Good on you, 2QN.
0: Yeah, 3CS. Colac.
1: 3HA Hamilton.
0: Thank you for being part of it, Swan Hill and through 3SH.
1: And 3WM Horsham.
0: 3YB FM in Warrnambool. 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
1: Welcome to you all.
0: It's 11 past 10.
2: Now, on Remember When, it's time for Who Died Kevin?
1: Well, sadly, Richard O'Sullivan, the English comedy actor, passed away at the age of 82. He was in things like Man About the House, Robin's Nest, and he did a show called Dick Turpin for a while. But he was everybody knew him, didn't they?
0: Yeah, a great comic actor, as you say, a light actor, wasn't he? And I have a feeling he was a bit of a child star. I think he appeared in a lot of movies as a kid in Britain.
1: Okay.
0: I've got a feeling. Anyway, but it's sad he's passed.
1: Yeah, the age of 82. And thanks to Grant. Grant told me that Edmund Gwenn died on this day in 1959. Now, Edmund Gwenn was really well known as Father Christmas in Miracle on 34th Street. But he's an amazing actor because he was here at the Majesty, Her Majesty's Theatre here in Melbourne in the turn of the century in a Sherlock Holmes play.
0: Really?
1: He was born in England, of course.
0: But yes. W.C. Fields appeared here at the Tivoli in Bourke Street.
1: He did. He was a juggler, wasn't he?
0: That's right,
1: acrobat or something?
0: Not as a comedian.
1: No. So there's hope for us yet. What act do you think you'll do?
0: Just, I'm still working on
1: I think
0: my,
1: your whistling's pretty good.
0: No, I'm still working on playing the bongos and the recorder.
1: Oh, good. The recorder's in place. If you can do a Man from Snowy River, that'd be terrific on the recorder.
0: I'll have a go.
1: Okay.
0: Is that it?
1: Well, that's about it. Thank goodness. I'm always pleased that we don't have too many to read out, but it's certainly... that's all I have for tonight.
0: That's good. That's good news. And we'll keep it like that. 13 past 10.
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0: Oh, memories.
1: Did you sing that?
0: No. I don't remember the show, to be honest. It was on XY.
1: Yes.
0: And we had loyalties in those days in your house. And the McLaren radio only went on AW and 3KZ, as I remember.
1: Yes.
0: Might have strayed to 3DB at times, but never went to XY.
1: Was a classy family you came
0: from. Oh, very much, very upmarket, you know. Oh, yes. Only the best would do. 29 to 11, we are in the time tunnel. We are staying deep in it, burrowing away madly very soon.
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3: I love a bit of sushi.
0: I don't like sushi, that's all right. Sushi's okay.
4: Yeah, I love sushi.
3: You would love Japan, Andrew, because it's very, very orderly.
0: Yes, I believe. Everyone says that. And I believe very little, if any, graffiti. Am I right?
3: No graffiti and very little crime.
4: And if you leave your wallet on a table and go to the bathroom, you come back and someone's put money in it.
0: Maybe getting gilding the lily a little there.
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0: Outstanding. But that was it. And I could tell, even telling me that story years later, which it was, Johnny was sad. He sort of saw that as his last chance.
1: He did.
0: To get into keeping the Hollywood.
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0: Showbiz is so cruel, Kevin.
1: Yeah, I know.
0: I've seen you near sobbing.
1: 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That door there, use that
0: one. That's right. And some of the audience reaction too with the boos.
1: Yeah. Well, no, there was never any boos. Not guilty, Your Honour.
0: All right. We'll settle that another time. Will we take a break? I think we'll do a break. And we'll come back with the all damn nuisance of a thing, the mystery voice.
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10: Remember When, with Simon Owens and Andrew McLaren on 3HA.
0: Not quite accurate. Simon, not with us tonight. He will be back next week. He's having a break. 14 to 11 on Remember When. It is the time tunnel, that's for sure. That's still going strong. And it's the mystery voice. Kevin.
1: Here we go, Andrew. Here's the mystery voice. Last week it was Mike Myers, which took a little bit of time to get to, but you got there. Very good. Well done. Now, what are the arrangements here? The people call in?
0: Oh, sorry, yes, those. I forgot that part. Simon always does it, you see. If you think, you know, have a go, have a lash, and the text line is 0477-693-693. Text line 0477-693-693 if you think you know who this is. Oh, we'll get a clue. We've got to have a clue.
1: Well, I think it's...
0: Come on.
1: I think you deserve a clue.
0: One of
1: you
0: best.
1: By yourself.
0: Oh, yeah, that's what I mean. No Simon. Help
1: me. Yeah, well, you've got Ryan there, but he may or may not know. We'll soon find out. But here's the clue, because you're in a bad situation here.
0: Thank you.
1: It's a male.

0: Oh, that's good, Kevin. I would never. I have read that he made quite a few country recordings, and then someone said to him, "No, sing the rock and roll, boy, and that's where you make money." Oh, wow.
1: What about the listeners? Have we got any indication that anybody got this right?
0: Anyone there? Let me have a look. We've got Ernie Sigley suggested. Oh, Bill Haley.
1: Who said that?
0: John from Roval. Well done. Bill Haley. God. Another one. Craig from West Footscray. Everyone's got it right. Bill Haley. Ian of Melton. Bill Haley. Angela, I'm the only person in the world who doesn't know that's Bill Haley. it's incredible. Oh, Don Adams, no.
2: Worked on 3MP. He was the major record player on lots of radio stations.
0: No, no. But Hank Williams, yeah, in that style, isn't it? I can understand saying that. Bill Haley from Robbie from Bar in Queensland. Johnny Cash, no. John Candy from Dylan. And George Norman, but Bill Haley says Rob from Richmond. Well done to all of you. Had no
1: well
0: idea.
1: Done, everybody. Congratulations.
0: A good one. All right, 8 to 11, it is the timetable. We must move on, though, from the Mystery Voice and some of the events of 54, Kevin.
1: Well, you remember the Petrov affair?
0: Indeed, yes. It was a high drama.
1: High drama, because these two people were in Australia and the Russians were trying to take them back to Russia, and there was a big drama at the airport with the wife, and they virtually talked her into becoming, what do you call it? I'm trying to find
0: defectors,
1: the word.
0: Defectors, I think.
1: Defectors, that's the word. Thank you very much.
0: From the communist regime.
1: Defectors, yes. And they went to Queensland. And they hit out in Queensland and finally settled down in Bentley all those years later.
0: That's right, they did.
1: Somewhere down there.
0: A very quiet suburban life, apparently.
1: Yeah, yes. But anyhow, there was a great interview done when they were up there in hiding up in Queensland. Gary O'Callaghan from 2SM got this report talking to Mr. Petrov, and he's recounting that incident here.
3: I was the first person from inside ASIO to tell the story. The whole widely believed story of a conspiracy between Menzies, ASIO and the Petrovs to influence the elections was absolute rubbish, but it was widely believed because of Dr. Evatt's eminence. And I spent 18 months at the safe house at Palm Beach, where they were accommodated, with looked after by ASIO staff, of course. All sorts of interesting people came. And I have never known anything more extraordinary than sitting out in the summer heat with insect repellent rubbed on our legs and sitting down. I spoke to them each individually, not together, and they told me, as we looked out over the blue Pacific, the blood-curdling stories of Stalin's Russia. I found that the Mr. and Mrs. Petrov were not monsters, were not mechanics, were actually human beings to whom I could communicate and whom I came to like and consider to be my friends.
0: Yes, very dramatic times here in Australia with the rise of anti-communism necessarily. All right, that was from 1954. It's 6 to 11 back with the popular songs of that year.
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4: Three to ten, the time tunnel concludes with the big songs of 1954.
5: Okay, who sang these, Andrew? Secret Love.
4: Doris Day.
5: Yes. Mambo Italiano.
4: Mambo. Rosemary Clooney.
5: Correct. Shaboom.
4: Well, the original version... the original version was by the Chords or something, a black group, but the big sort of white version of it was the Crew Cuts.
5: I've got the Chords here, so I'm going to play
4: that. Oh, the Chords are the original. Yeah. You're right, yeah.
5: There you go. Rock Around the Clock.
4: Well, Bill Haley, of course.
5: Yeah, fancy
4: still,
5: getting that.
4: Still, I think the biggest selling single record in the history of recorded music. I think it even beats, as a single, if you know what I mean.
5: White Christmas?
4: Yes, White Christmas, as a single.
5: Papa Loves Mumbo.
4: Look at him go. Pericamo.
5: Yep. Little Things Mean a Lot.
4: Kitty Callan, a favourite.
5: Cherry Pink and Apple Blossom White.
4: That's right. How many times was that played on radio? Prince Prado.
5: Very good. Young at Heart.
4: Sinatra, from the movie of the same name.
5: And the last one, Answer Me, My Love.
4: Oh, beautiful song. Nat King Cole.
5: You're brilliant. I knew you'd do well at these. And, of course, it was the Mills Brothers who had the big hit out in 1954, The Jones Boys.
4: That's right. Normally at this point we say, goodbye, Kevin, we'll see you next week. But we're going to say see you on the other side of the news because, you're joining us right through till midnight, filling in for Simon. So we're leaving with The Jones Boy. And we come back with the montage. We come back with all your regular spots in the last hour, including the dreaded Mervyn.

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1: Good evening, I'm Sarah Wiedersehen. Social media giants would face fines of up to $100 million if they fail to keep Australians safe from harmful content under sweeping reforms. Labor will this week release its draft digital and duty of care laws, which would also force tech companies to give social media users the option to opt out of algorithms that impact their feeds. Businesses fear the changes could negatively impact online trade. Russia and Ukraine have agreed to pause strikes on each other's capital cities for 3 days. The move comes as US envoys Steve Witkoff and Jared Kushner arrive in Kyiv to negotiate peace talks. Earlier, they held talks with the Russian president in Moscow. US President Donald Trump says he wants the conflict settled.
2: President Zelensky and President Putin, they truly hate each other. You know, last week they lost 32,000 people, mostly soldiers, during the last month. It's got to get settled.
1: New research shows the number of homes being sold at auction is down by nearly a third compared with last year. According to Cotality data, more than 1,400 homes across the capital cities were taken to auction this weekend. This is 31.1% lower than a year ago. It's the fourth week in a row that auction volumes have been down by more than 30% compared with the same time in 2025. A manhunt is continuing in Victoria's Gippsland region after a man violently attacked his family yesterday afternoon. Alex Riddell reports.
3: 48-year-old Peter O'Ryan was at his family's home in the town of Tyres when an argument began. It's alleged he first assaulted his brother, then turned on his mother and father. It's understood he used an axe or a tomahawk, and police believe he is probably still armed. His 76-year-old father and 47-year-old brother were airlifted to hospital with life-threatening injuries and remain in a critical condition, while his 74-year-old mother was transported to hospital with critical injuries and remains in a stable condition. Alex Riddell reporting.
1: Also making news, flights to and from Indonesia have been suspended because of volcanic ash. About 200 flights have been affected. And the federal government is being encouraged to act on New South Wales crime figures living overseas. Police believe gang leaders are orchestrating crimes from thousands of kilometres away. The Attorney General is being urged to hurry through Interpol red notice applications for underworld kingpins. In finance, one Australian dollar is buying 70.8 US cents.
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1: The Penrith Panthers are the NRL minor premiers after beating the Tigers 38-10 at CommBank Stadium. The win sets up a qualifying final showdown with the Sydney Roosters. Panthers coach Ivan Cleary says the minor premiership is a reward for a good season.
5: We've had a really good year. Started off so well, and then sort of coming out of Origin a bit inconsistent, but that was, it's kind of good to go through that as well, and I feel like we've finished pretty well.
1: Earlier, the Dragons had a 24-22 win over Parramatta in Wollongong. In the AFL, scans are expected to confirm an ACL rupture for Sydney Swans skipper Callum Mills. Oscar Piastri starts tonight's Italian Grand Prix from sixth after copping a grid penalty during qualifying. And the Wallabies have secured a series win in Argentina for the first time following a 28-all draw in Mendoza. That's the very latest news and sport.
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15: Your four-day forecast, firstly for Monday, cloudy, medium chance of showers, most likely early, and west to southwesterly winds turning southerly throughout the morning. For Tuesday, becoming cloudy after morning fog and 15 degrees, cold for Wednesday and cloudy 13, and for Thursday, cloudy and 16 degrees. For Monday, Hamilton, Portland and the coast, all heading for 14.
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0: Okay, Kevin, you're very much a young man around town in those days when all these were hits. What year would you say?
1: Well, this is my era. This is when I was 20. I was right into every record that was around and the rest of it. I reckon it's 1962.
0: And you'd be correct. Well done. Yes, it was 60. Hard to believe, as we always say, but it's a bit of a cliche, but it was 64 years ago. Wow.
1: You're kidding.
0: I know. Well, it has to be.
1: I just had my 35th birthday yesterday.
0: I know. How does that work?
1: I wish.
0: You're in a different time zone. John of Pakenham got it right. Thank you, John.
1: So did Craig.
0: Good on you, Craig. John from Moorabbin since 1962.
1: Helen from Bansdale, music. Yeah, 1962. You're quite right, Helen.
0: And from Somerville, Clint, yes, 62 was the year.
1: Jacko from Seddon says 1962.
0: Carol from Kilsyth.
1: Craig from West Footscray.
0: Good on you. And Rob from Richmond and others, Karen and Beltona Matters. Mm. All well done. 62 was the year. Yep. Still sound good, a lot of those songs too, don't they?
1: Well, they were good. They were, because Bandstand was on and most of those got exposure and things like getting a little dirt on your hands. I saw them do it at Festival Hall. It was fantastic.
0: That's right. Sadly, the lead singer we heard on that particular track, he died in a car accident shortly after that recording.
1: It was a great shame, really.
0: Yeah, that's right. I just can't think of his name.
1: Noel Widerberg.
0: Noel Widerberg. Thank you. Mm. You're good. You're good.
1: Thank you.
0: Yeah, the late Noel Widerberg. All right, it's 16 past 11. Let's have some calls. Let's hear from you. We haven't heard from you tonight.
1: I'd love to hear from the listeners.
0: Yeah, 133693. 133693 is the number. We're talking about maybe stuff-ups at work where something's really gone wrong in a job you've known or you had. Maybe it's you, maybe it's someone around you. Tell us about it. And also, you want to know.
1: I want to know about if you bumped into a famous actor or singer in the street or somewhere like that, or at a party or a wedding, sitting on their table.
0: Yeah, in a really sort of casual way. Not if you plan to meet them, they just haven't been
1: there. No, out of the blue, they're just there.
0: I went to a party once years and years ago, and who should be at the party but two members of, I've gone blank, horror movie right there, Skyhooks. We're at the party.
1: Oh,
0: yeah,
1: wow.
0: Yeah, Bongo and I just can't think of the other. It wasn't Shirley.
1: It wasn't Shirley.
0: Yeah, but it was...
1: Bongo.
0: Good, and the other guy, I can't for the life of me think. It doesn't matter. Anyway, they were...
1: Ken Francis will know.
0: Oh, yes, he's screaming out. He probably knows what address the party was at.
1: Yeah.
0: It was in Kilsyth. Ken, do you know? Do you remember who would have known the members of Skyhooks? He probably does. 133693 is the number. Let's hear from you, whatever it may be.
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5: 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Or are they Collingwood who were able to gather themselves in a final series and win three finals that combined to a 12-point margin? I don't know which way it's going to go.
2: Sports Day. Weeknights from 6. Thanks to Sheds Galore on 3HA.
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0: Is it going to make it to midnight? I don't know.
1: I sincerely doubt it.
0: 22 past 11. John's in Moorabbin. Hello, John.
1: Hi, John.
4: Good morning. Good evening.
0: Thank you.
1: What's happening, John?
4: I was hoping you might like to hear a poem.
0: A short one?
4: Well, it's only four stanzas.
0: Well, how long is each stanza?
1: Four stanzas. I reckon two would be enough, John, don't you?
4: Four lines each stanza.
0: We'll make it just a couple of stanzas. How about that?
4: Oh, just a couple. Pity, I like to read. But anyway, ashes to ashes, dust to dust. Ash rains down as it must. The fire burns, the leaves aflame. If you saw it, oh, what a shame. Flames consuming all in its path, not to be confused nor to laugh. The fireman risks his very life. Will he return to see his wife? Can we go on?
0: It's rather intriguing in a way. Yes, go on, John.
4: Yeah. This Friday never looked so black. Victims never get their lives back. Those who lose their houses, thank God they have their spouses. The rain comes, the wind changes. People watch, including strangers. They thank God they were saved and did not end up in the grave.
1: Good work, John. Thank you so much for sharing that.
0: Yeah, that's nice to hear. Well, it's a rather bleak topic, but no, certainly some very salient points. Helen's in South Melbourne. Hello, Helen.
11: Hello, Andrew. Hello, Kevin.
1: Hello, Helen.
11: Kevin, I wonder every now and then, I always forget to ask you, does your store sell books like musical biographies?
1: My store. No, I don't have a store, unless you're confusing me with someone else, Helen. No.
11: I thought you had a shop in
1: Paran. No, don't own a shop in Paran. We did publish the Diana Trask book, and I was doing talks to Probus groups for many years, but I didn't have a store, no.
11: No,
1: but never mind.
11: Do you know any store that specialises in it? I mean, I watch all those things like the Video Killed the Radio Star little yes. shows, and every now and then I think, I'd like to read a bio of that person. So maybe I'll try the major bookstores like Dimmock's and things.
1: Yes, and they'll point you in the right direction, I'd say, Helen.
0: And Helen, I'm just being told here by Ryan that you may be thinking about Warwick Brown, who was on the Dennis program, Dennis Walter program.
11: Oh, and Gravel Street.
0: Yes, he owns a record store in Paran, and he may be you're thinking about. Okay?
11: Yes, thank you for that.
1: And thank you for your call, Helen.
0: 133693 is the number, 133693. We're talking about stuff-ups that you may have made at work or you've seen happen. We're talking about meeting famous people out of the blue. 133693, or anything else you want to talk about, you're welcome. I was going to say even poetry, but perhaps not too
1: Just much. Leave it at that, Andrew. Yeah,
0: just, I think I've dribbled a bit full there.
1: Yeah, you did.
0: Yeah, too much. 26 past 11, Dave's at Woodend. Hello, Dave.
12: Well, hello, Andrew and Kevin.
1: Hi.
12: Andrew, I was speaking about Jim Woody Wood a little while ago.
0: Oh, the late Jimmy Wood, yes.
1: Yeah.
12: Yeah. And I read somewhere, and I'd love someone to confirm this, that for one shift only, both breakfast presenters, they managed to swap studios.
0: I've heard of that. I've heard of the story where they played this big prank. And, you woke up to listen, instead of hearing Jimmy Woody Wood on your favourite station, you heard the guy from the opposition station, and one of the opposition stations. I don't know the details. Anyone by any chance who happens to know about it would be, we'd certainly have to hear from, wouldn't we, Kev?
1: Oh, absolutely. Yes.
12: Love to know.
0: But I'm sorry.
1: Didn't Jim Woody Wood have an expression like, good night, ladies, I'll see you before you're 80? Was a catchphrase or
0: Wasn't
1: something like that, yes.
0: I don't know. Mm. I know Jeff Mannion who used to
1: Funny
0: do...
1: man.
0: Yeah, and Jeff Mannion who did breakfast on 3OW for many years here. They had all sorts of promotions where they weren't quite as, perhaps as honest as would be. They told us as they were going to broadcast from a capsule lowered from Princess Bridge into the Yarra the next day. And there was a big capsule. They had some... I don't know. I was all before my time, but in the 50s, a big iron tank, and it was lowered into
1: that
0: the...
1: That was Harry Houdini they dropped off
0: the bridge. Well, this was sort of like that, and it was Jeff Mannion was broadcasting from inside. He wasn't at all. He was back in the studio with certain sound effects to make it sound like he was within some metal container, and the odd bubble, yeah. But it was all fun. It was all show business. 28 past 11, Karen in Altona Meadows. Hello, Karen.
13: Hello, Andrew and Kevin.
1: Hello, Karen.
13: Thinking about stuff-ups at work.
0: Yes.
13: I remember back about 15 years ago, I was working in as a cleaner in a caravan, a tourist park, and there was about 15 other cleaners. It was a huge complex. Anyway, it wasn't me that had the stuff-up, but I wanted to tell you about it. There was a friend of mine, I won't mention her name, or the park, but she is a really good cleaner, and I made her dance. She's been there a very long time. But the thing is, one day I found out that these things have got spas in them, you know, they're like three-bedroom units. Anyway, it was a huge spa. You've got to fill it up, add some stuff in it, put some stuff in it, and then you've got to bubble it for a while and then drain it. Anyway, she chilled it right up. But poor thing. She could go on and done something else and forgotten that the tap was on. And it went all over the top, right into the carpet, right through the whole unit.
0: Oh, boy.
1: That's dreadful, isn't it?
0: Oh, man. Yes, that's... Horrible things happen. Thank you, Karen, for that.
1: Thank you, Karen.
0: Give us a call, please, 133-693 if you have such a story. I had a cousin who worked in a bank in New South Wales, in the sort of executive, junior executive part of it, when banks were transitioning into automated check lodgements.
1: Yes.
0: And they had this machine set up, this gigantic machine.
1: A comptometrist.
0: Yeah, well, I don't know what it was exactly. And it was to process the checks really quickly. You sort of put the check on this sort of conveyor belt. Mm. I don't quite understand. I never saw it. And it all worked well until one man had still got an old checkbook, and he wrote a check for the first time in years, and the old checks were about half an inch wider and half an inch longer.
1: Didn't fit.
0: And it didn't fit. In fact, chewed up hundreds of normal checks before it was discovered, which had to be meticulously pulled. Absolutely, they were destroyed. And who they were and what they were and what was all sort of thing had to be sort of ascertained. It was like reading the hieroglyphics in the pyramids. Anyway, my cousin and others got through it. Hello, Kevin and Andrew. Really enjoying the show tonight. Thank you, Justin, in Bendigo. Listen every Sunday night. It's good to hear from you. Yes, I know. We're aware of you. It's 11:30. Back with your calls and still Mervyn to come.
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0: Don't forget, after midnight tonight, the Magic Hours with Tony McManus, taking you right through until 5:30, and that's good listening right through the night. 133693 is the number, and calls please on stars you may have met accidentally, almost accidentally, just bumped into in the street or seen at a party, wherever it may be.
1: Mm.
0: Also, what you've never done. I was talking to Kevin during the ad break. I have a friend who, a late friend, who never left Victoria. Never once.
1: Never went over the border.
0: No. The funny part was, he told me once he went to Mildura. When you're there, wouldn't you think you just want to even put a toe over the Murray there somewhere?
1: But yes.
0: No, apparently not. And also, another guy I know, things have changed in the last few years. I haven't seen him for a while. Never driven a car. Never once in his life.
1: There's quite a few people never driven a car.
0: But anyone in your family never driven a car?
1: My mother never drove a car.
0: No.
1: No, she never, ever. drove a car.
0: No. Okay.
1: Yes.
0: Yeah. No, of course. If you things like that that you've never do that most other people have done. Or someone you know of in your family who never did something like that that is supposed to be every day. 133693.
1: So basically we want to know what you didn't do. Is that
0: it? Well,
1: it
0: sort of is. Well, not necessarily you, someone you know, a friend, a family member. Yeah.
1: Oh, okay.
0: Yeah. Who has not done
1: That's
0: something.
1: That's wide open. There'll be hundreds of calls coming in over this. I can feel this.
0: Well, I hope so. 133693 is the number. Oh, one more. Can I throw in?
1: Certainly.
0: Someone I used to work with never had been to a dentist. And at this stage, he would have been a guy about 40, never once been to the dentist.
1: Because he had false teeth, did he?
0: No.
1: My father had all his teeth pulled out.
0: Yeah, oh, I know, yes.
1: A case
0: yeah,
1: of economy, yes.
0: A brother of a friend of mine all went at the... He had them all, like he wanted them all out
1: yeah.
0: at the age of about 30.
1: Exactly.
0: Yeah, the lot. Yeah, take me fangs, Doc. 133693 is the number.
1: Okay, well, I'm just looking at you here and working with you, and it's nice to work with you, Andrew, I must say that.
0: And ditto.
1: And can I say, where did you start out in radio? Were you on a jam tin in the backyard with a bit of string in it?
0: No, I wasn't one of those kids. I started in radio in 7HT, Hobart.
1: Yeah, I know you started radio. How did you get the job?
0: Oh, I went to the Announcers Academy in St Kilda Road. Very nice guy. Bob Taylor used to run it.
1: Yeah, I knew Bob, yes.
0: You knew Bob, did you? Yeah. He's a nice guy, nice man. And he gave you good advice. He wasn't a... There's a few shysters in that world who sort of lead people on for far too long. I won't name names. People who are never going to make it, and not Bob. And the late Bob Taylor, and after about 6 months of going there once a week, off sent little cassette tapes to various places.
1: Yes.
0: A lot of knockbacks, and finally 7HT. I got a telegram, of course, still in those days.
1: How about that? And what age are you here?
0: Well, I was late 20s because I was sort of older than most because I've been a teacher and been a salesman and all sorts of stuff before that. So it was a bit of a last-ditch effort for Andrew, you know.
1: And that started you off in Hobart.
0: In Hobart, yeah, which good. It was good. Good station
1: and
0: to start
1: And what were you
0: at.
1: Doing, playing hits of the day?
0: Playing the hits. HT music, yes.
1: That's why you were so good at the mystery songs, the singers and the songs. You were very good at that.
0: Well, yes, you play them all the time. And, of course, you're literally playing the 45 still, the vinyl in those days.
1: Now, did the stars come down there to Hobart to visit your radio station?
0: Not much.
1: Nobody?
0: No.
1: Were they doing... They didn't take Bill Haley or Little Richard over to Hobart.
0: No. Well, also, I might mention, that was a little before my time.
1: Of course.
0: Anyway, but no, very few shows came to Hobart, which was sad. Everyone in Hobart used to just get on a plane and... See, you know, the Glenn Campbells and the Linda Ronstadts and all that in Melbourne.
1: Yes.
0: Yeah. All right, we'll get to calls here. Faye, hello to you.
5: Oh, good evening, Andrew and Kevin. This is Faye Frankston.
1: Hello, Faye.
5: Hi.
1: How's Rocky Cocky going there, love?
5: Rocky Cocky's asleep, sitting there behaving himself for a change.
1: Oh, okay.
5: He's not whistling unless you play old Joelful for him.
1: Yes, of course. And what have you been up to?
5: What have I been up to? Oh, nothing today, but I went to see two shows on the weekend.
1: What did you see?
5: Oh, I saw a daytime musical at the Arts Centre in Frankston.
1: Mm-hmm.
5: And on Saturday night I saw... A tribute to Tony Bennett and Lady Gaga.
1: Oh, they were good together, weren't they? They did some good numbers.
5: Yeah, well, this was at the Cube, which is next door to the Arts Centre.
1: Mm-hmm.
5: And back up at work, I was only a teenager at the time and I used to be a typist. So I typed all these envelopes and forgot to put the letters in them.
1: Oh, did you?
0: And off they were posted?
1: Put the stamps on?
5: Oh, they were posted, yeah.
0: Oh, wonderful.
5: There, well, you know.
1: Oh, that's a good
5: and
1: one.
5: And then celebrities I've seen. Do you remember Chuck Faulkner? He was in either Cop Shop or something
1: Division 4.
5: Oh, Division 4, that's right. So I asked him, I said, were you in Homicide? He says, no, ma'am.
6: Well, Division 4, I thought it was Cop Shop, but no. Mm-hmm. No, in Division 4, you know. And then I was seeing Jesus Christ Superstar at the Arts Centre, and Jeffrey Rush was in our row.
1: Oh, good on him. Yes.
6: Yeah. And I just, all I could say was, hi, Mr. Rush.
1: Wonderful stage performer, Jeffrey Rush.
0: Yeah, wonderful. And a Hollywood star too. Faye, we've got to leave it there because we've got other things to get to. Thanks for your call. Good to
1: Thanks,
0: hear from
1: Faye.
0: You. Yeah. 20 to 12, this is 3RW. This is Remember When, and that means Mervyn.
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1: Hello, I'm Sarah Wiedersehen. The Trump administration is ratcheting up efforts to end the war in Ukraine. US envoys Steve Witkoff and Jared Kushner are in Kyiv after holding talks with the Russian president in Moscow. Ukrainian President Volodymyr Zelensky says he wants an end to the war, but security guarantees are needed. It's the first trip by US President Donald Trump's top negotiators to Ukraine's capital. Hundreds of flights in and out of Indonesia have been suspended after a volcano erupted, sending plumes of ash into the air. The volcano between the main Java and Sumatra islands has been showing signs of activity since Friday. At least six flights at Perth Airport have been cancelled, while flights between Sydney and Jakarta and Melbourne and Jakarta have also been disrupted. A solemn candlelight vigil has been held by Melbourne's Tibetan community in support of the victims of the floods in Nepal. More than 5,500 people remain missing, including 36 Australians, more than 10 days on from the disaster. Reporting from Kathmandu, our reporter Nelson Scott has told the Reverend Bill Cruz, DFAT officials are assisting families with the difficult process of identifying their loved ones.
2: What has started to happen now, 10, 11 days on from this tragedy, is bodies are decomposing as a result. It's nearly impossible to identify them, so they're using DNA to do that now.
1: Burning or desecrating the Australian flag would be outlawed under a federal coalition government. The party plans to introduce its National Symbols and Heritage Protection Bill into Parliament this year. Shadow Home Affairs Minister John O'Dunham has told the ABC the flag deserves to be protected.
3: I think that actually protecting emblems that signify what is great about our country is not a bad thing. That includes, of course, war memorials and sort of commemorative institutions, and especially the Australian flag.
1: Airlines are putting on extra flights to cover the AFL and NRL finals. Brian Wilson reports.
4: With teams from South Australia, WA, Queensland, New South Wales and Victoria facing off for the AFL flag, demand for travel is expected to be unusually high. Demand for the NRL finals, particularly from Queensland, has also surged. Qantas and Jetstar are adding more than 30 flights and an extra 8,000 seats to their schedule, while Virgin is also boosting its capacity. So far, there's been no sign of abnormal price rises. Brian Wilson reporting.
1: In finance, one Australian dollar is buying 70.8 US cents.
5: Come and see Portland Carpet Court's newly renovated showroom, showcasing a huge range of flooring and blinds for every home.
1: The Penrith Panthers have claimed the NRL Minor Premiership after beating the West Tigers 38-10. Earlier, the Dragons beat the Eels 24-22. Alexander Zverev has had a much better time on court than his previous two matches that almost saw him crash out of the US Open. Craig Gabriel reports.
6: Talk about a turn-up for the books. Alexander Zverev has actually won a match in straight sets. Coming into this match with Alejandro Tabilo, the top seed had played 2 5-setters and had spent close to 9.5 hours on court, and both matches finished around the 2 a.m. mark. Zverev beat Tabilo 6-2, 7-6, 6-2 to reach the last 16 and will face Luciano Dadieri, who beat Aussie Dane Sweeney. Elena Rybakina and Naomi Osaka advanced to a meeting, and Coco Gauff will play compatriot Iva Jovic, who's 18. Craig Gabriel, New York.
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16: Your four-day forecast. Firstly, for Monday, cloudy, medium chance of showers, most likely early, and west to southwesterly winds turning southerly throughout the morning. For Tuesday, becoming cloudy after morning fog and 15 degrees. Cold for Wednesday and cloudy, 13. And for Thursday, cloudy and 16 degrees. For Monday, Hamilton, Portland and the coast, all heading for 14.
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18: Good morning, everyone. Welcome to Australia Overnight. And now, here's my grandpa.
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7: I'm Tony Mackett. Nathan Kosh wandered in here around about quarter to midnight last night, and he said, what about that great song, Manic Monday?
8: Yes.
7: So in the next hour, we will explore further the origins and the authoring.
8: Just the creation.
7: Of Manic Monday. Mm. Just another Manic Monday.
8: Because I learned something I didn't know.
7: It's a great piece of trivia, though, isn't it?
8: It is.
7: David Maffra, morning.
9: Good morning, Tony and Nathan. Nathan, I have a question.

0: for you.
1: Yes. Fire away.
0: When you do your takeoff,
1: yep,
0: in a 727, I think it's V1, V2, and then rotate. Is that right?
1: Yeah, we call, well, there's now an automated call for V1. V1 is the speed, that's what we call our go, no-go speed. So people who don't know, up until V1, if we have an engine failure or something, then we would stop. Once we call V1, it means we continue because we wouldn't have enough runway to stop. And it's all predicated on the aeroplane being able to get taken into the air, even on one engine, and then we do what we'd need to do and we come back and land again. So yes, it's V1. There's a V2 speed, and then we would call to the other pilot, rotate, and that's the speed at which we actually lift the aircraft off the ground. It's a few knots or a few kilometres an hour faster than that decision speed.
0: Okay, so once you rotate, can you abort a takeoff at that point?
1: No, you don't. You take it into the air again. Or into the air. They're all designed to do that. Then we have, depending on where we are, we have special procedures and that we brief that before each flight to say if we happen to have an engine that failed at the wrong possible moment, then this is what we're going to do. And the company has worked out a route that will keep us away from terrain, keep us away from civilization, from cities, that sort of thing. So we will just follow that procedure, and then we climb out, and once we reach a safe height, we would figure out what it is that we're going to do. We talk to air traffic control, of course. They'll clear everybody out of the way, and then when we've run the checklist and things that we need to do, we'll come back and we'll land. But once you rotate, that's it. You're committed.
2: David, well done. Thank you for that. To Rosie, again, overnights, here's the address for the email. Overnights, one word, plural, overnights, at 3aw.com.au. 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And that way we can read that whole little note that you sent through. It looks really quite entertaining.
1: It does.
2: Dylan Pakenham, good morning.
3: Good morning, Tony. Good morning, Nathan. Hope you're having a great morning so far.
1: Well, it's been interesting. Well,
2: it's been interesting, yeah. We'll get back to that at the tribunal meeting.
1: Yes.
2: when it goes before a tribunal, yes. We'll be fine, I'm sure.
1: Yes.
3: I'd like to ask Nathan what your favourite aeroplane dish is.
1: My favourite aeroplane.
2: Oh, good question.
3: Yeah, for your meal.
1: Oh,
3: yeah.
1: My meal.
2: Yes.
1: Oh, yeah. The one I buy at the terminal. No. No. we have
2: I'm that. I'm bringing endorsement.
1: Yes,
2: for the,
1: no.
2: For the product.
1: We're kidding. There's various things. We've... Over the years, the meals have changed an awful lot. And some of them, we used to have one which was just a schnitzel, which was really simple but very nice. Nowadays, sometimes the stuff that's in economy we prefer, and there's on some of the flights there's chicken dumplings going around down the back, and they're actually very tasty, so don't mind those. Sometimes we'll ask what's being served down the back.
2: Some dumplings.
1: Yes, some chicken dumplings. They're good. Otherwise it's chicken or it's lamb or it's fish on a Friday or it's whatever. So look, it's a very first world issue. The problem occasionally is that, you know, it takes a while before the meals get rotated, and so they'll be the same ones.
2: How much is wasted?
1: Oh, a terrible amount of waste. Look, it's kind of inevitable. You've got to have sufficient food for people, but not everybody wants to eat, and sometimes people aren't so keen. So, yeah, there is a horrible amount of food waste there.
2: So if I'm at the pointy end and I order a glass of, let's assume for a moment, I've never been at the pointy end.
1: Is that a hint, Tony?
2: So I open up a bottle of wine.
1: Yes.
2: And I have one, maybe two.
1: Yes.
2: The rest of it presumably gets thrown out.
1: It has to be, yes, it does. And, you know, especially when you're going places like overseas for quarantine reasons, everything, the sealed bottles and things are okay to be reused or, you know, to go again. But, yeah, once it's been opened, There's nothing you can do about it. It has to be discarded, unfortunately. So, yeah, there is an awful lot of waste, but there are many reasons why it kind of has to be. You can't just sort of take the bottle with a cork shoved in it and then take it down to the, you know, local bottle shop and say, here, you can have this for $2. So once something is open, then that's generally the end of it. It's got to be thrown.
2: And so even team members are no longer allowed to slip into a handbag.
1: No, we can't take them. No, that's a very serious offence to remove items off aircraft. So
2: we'd rather throw it out.
1: Yeah, that's the nature of it. Yep, I'm hearing you.
2: Than be able to give it to a senior...
1: Yes.
2: Team member.
1: Yep.
2: That's got to change.
1: But you'll find, too, I know people in, whether that's changed, people in hospitality, say you're going to footy and then there's food that's been there or in the bain-marie or what have you, that it has to be thrown as well. People can't even take, say, if there are steaks there, they can't even take them home to say, look, I'll give it to my dog rather than waste it. Nah, it's it all has to be thrown. It sounds harsh, but it just has to be, because there's no control over, you know, where it's gone, how it's been held, all of that kind of thing. So it just, unfortunately, a necessary evil of making sure that the food is safe for everybody. So it has to be chucked.
2: Daughters number one and two both did a stint very, very young at Baker's Delight.
1: Yes.
2: Fabulous organisation.
1: Yes.
2: But there was a time when all that stuff that was not sold come 6 o'clock.
1: The bread that wasn't sold, yep.
2: Flung out into a bin out the back.
1: Yes. I believe
2: that's changed now.
1: Yes. Yep.
2: And I just wonder whether all that wastage that comes off flights in and out of Australia or internally, surely there's got to be a
1: better way. Well, it depends. If it's a meal that's been heated up,
2: you can't do it.
1: Then you can't do it, because you can't reheat it, and there's no way of ensuring that it's safe. But things that are sealed and
2: fruit
1: complete,
2: juices, bottles of wine, bottle of...
1: Yeah, those things will potentially be reused. Full bottles of water that haven't been opened. But once it's open, you can't guarantee that it's been, you know, who's handled it, what's happened. So, yeah, they have to throw it out, unfortunately.
2: We will do this. Lots of text, your calls. Come and join us the other side. 133693. And again, that text line, we do read them. 0477. At least they're safe. 0477 693 693. It is Australia Overnight. Good morning.
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1: Alan, we will recalibrate and you can join us the other side of the news. 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It is Australia Overnight. I'm Tony Mack. Nathan Kosh is here. 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
2: Hello, I'm Sarah Wiedersehen. Labor's long-awaited digital duty of care laws will be unveiled this week, aimed at giving Australians more control over what they see on their social media feeds. The laws would force tech giants to identify harmful or illegal content on their platforms or face fines of more than $100 million. They would also give users the option to opt out of the algorithms controlling their feeds. Two US envoys have arrived in Kyiv after holding talks with Russian President Vladimir Putin on ending its war with Ukraine. A White House official described the talks as substantive, while a Putin aide called the talks meaningful and extremely frank. Russia and Ukraine have agreed to pause strikes on the country's capitals for 3 days. The coalition is rejecting suggestions its plan to outlaw the burning of the Australian flag encroaches on free speech. The party plans to introduce its National Symbols and Heritage Protection Bill into Parliament this year. Under the policy, people convicted of burning or desecrating the national flag would face up to 12 months in prison. Shadow Regional Health Minister Anne Webster has told News 24 the flag is a unifying symbol and should be protected.
3: People can have free speech without burning and desecrating symbols that are important to the majority of Australians.
2: Stories of miraculous survival continue to emerge out of Nepal more than 10 days after a catastrophic glacier collapse. A Chinese man has been found alive inside a 225-metre hydropower tunnel, while a 65-year-old local woman has been rescued after she was found buried beneath her mud-filled home. More than 5,000 people remain missing, including 36 Australians. Our reporter Nelson Scott, who is on the ground in Nepal, says Australian drones are assisting the search operation.
4: One's quite small. It basically fits in the palm of your hand, and this is capable of flying inside collapsed structures, tunnels, tight spaces, places where rescuers couldn't normally reach. It's also got this thermal imaging technology, which allows the camera to detect human thermal signatures through AI and locate survivors.
2: Iran's Revolutionary Guard says their navy has attacked a US naval drone in the Strait of Hormuz. It comes only hours after Iran's military threatened to carry out more severe retaliatory attacks against American interests if US forces continue to strike Iranian ships. Also making news, a volcanic eruption in Indonesia has resulted in the suspension of hundreds of flights in and out of Jakarta's main airport.
5: Visit Portland Carpet Court's newly renovated showroom and explore their huge range of flooring and blinds. Portland Carpet Court.
2: The Penrith Panthers have set up a qualifying final against the Roosters after securing the NRL Minor Premiership. Star halfback Nathan Cleary says he's hoping they can pack out CommBank Stadium next week.
6: There's no better feeling than running out to a packed stadium full of Panthers fans, and no doubt there'll be a lot of Roosters fans too, but yeah, you just want that sort of finals atmosphere and hoping we can get it.
2: In the NRLW, the Titans smashed the Tigers 58-0, while it was a much closer affair between the Raiders and Eels, with Parramatta winning 17-16. North Melbourne defender Luke McDonald says he backs the club's decision to remove the senior coach. Alistair Clarkson was sacked on Wednesday. Wins to Melbourne, Carlton, Geelong, Hawthorn and Fremantle in the AFLW. And at the US Open, American Tommy Paul will face Carlos Alcaraz in the round of 16.
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1: Your 4-day forecast, firstly for Monday, cloudy, medium chance of showers, most likely early, and west to south westerly winds turning southerly throughout the morning. For Tuesday, becoming cloudy after morning fog and 15 degrees, cold for Wednesday and cloudy 13, and for Thursday, cloudy and 16 degrees. For Monday, Hamilton, Portland and the coast, all heading for 14.
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1: And right now it's 9 degrees.
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0: and that after all this time is still out there and still, I think, the benchmark for, you know, luxury vehicles. But to have had that mindset, even though they were, you know, there was no issue of fuel crisis and climate change and whatever, that they still had this vision that, you know, electric would be the way to go. That's quite extraordinary.
1: It is. The electric Rolls-Royce is known as the Spectre.
0: Oh, the Spectre.
1: The Spectre. And you can see a picture there. It is a stunning piece of equipment.
0: Yes.
1: In Australia, plenty money for you.
0: Yes.
1: Plenty money for you.
0: Change out of Huffer?
1: Oh, twice that.
0: Really?
1: Oh, goodness. Oh, yeah, plus. By the time you wanted everything on it.
0: You want wheels and you want seats?
1: 1.6.
0: 1.5. Really?
1: Oh, yeah.
0: Holy goodness.
1: I know. Look at the battery pack on it, though.
0: Yes.
1: Holy dooly. Andrew, we'll come to you very, very shortly. G'day, Tony and Nathan. I blame modern parenting. A lot of parents don't teach manners to their children's, says Ron. If I spoke like a lot of the kids today, I would not be able to sit down for months.
0: Yes.
1: Good point.
0: True.
1: Interesting to know Nathan was flying around the millennium time.
0: Yes.
1: So his concerns when reports that everything would stop working at midnight, planes would drop into the city.
0: Yeah.
1: That was a big issue.
0: Yeah, well, the millennium bug and it ended up not being a big deal. But people go, oh, see, it was nothing. But I think it ended up being nothing because of the fact that they got onto it, that this computer programmer said, hang on, when we're talking about double zero is kind of the erase point. And then they changed the date set up in the computers to have the four digits. So it was going to be 2000. Personally, I was with Kendall Airlines at the time, and that was the regional arm of Ansett. And they told us, oh, no, we won't have any, you know, we won't have any aircraft up just in case, you know, whether it was going to be the air traffic control system or anything that was going to fall over. But they ended up sending us to Mount Gambier. So over the millennium, it was a Saturday night, I remember. We were there in Mount Gambier and experiencing the new millennium in all its glory. And then we got back in the aeroplane the next morning. We really didn't know when we turned on the computer systems and things, would anything work? But the fact that they'd got onto it and had changed the date profile of the all the computers, everything seemed to work fine. But look, always better to be careful with this because potentially it could have caused a massive breakdown in all sorts of things.
1: Did you go to the Yaban Palais in Mount Gambier?
0: No.
1: Steak.
0: Now you tell me.
1: Well,
0: 25 years later.
1: Why didn't you call?
0: Rolls-Royce
1: Spectre starts in Australia for the Black Badge around about 933.
0: Ah, good.
1: That's before on-roads.
0: Is that part of your employment package here now, Tony?
1: We will come to Andrew in Adelaide. Your calls, 133-693.
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3: There you go. Look at that. Andrew, thank you for waiting. Good morning.
4: Mr. McManus and Mr. Koch, good evening.
5: Hello, how do you do?
4: Oh, I've lost you there.
5: No, I'm here. Hello. Yep.
3: Go ahead, we got you, Andrew.
4: Two things. Prime Minister, I was many years ago, a few years ago, I was listening to Sarah Hanson-Young on the radio.
5: Yes.
4: And she was having a slug at Scott Morrison. And she said, This guy and this bloke, and I thought back then, because I'm way before my time, I thought, how disrespectful, how bad is that? Mm. It just sounded terrible. Just imagine if Scott Morrison said, this Sheila, boy.
5: Yes.
4: Boy, oh boy.
3: Yeah, it's a very good point. And the debate, if you like, what's a better word than a debate in terms of
5: discussion?
3: Is it a narrative? The political dialogue is really quite poor.
5: Mm.
3: You know, I get not cross is the wrong word, but I get lost when people fail to actually mount a really good argument about a particular position,
5: and then they just go the person rather than the argument. Yeah, that's right. That's a sign of you haven't got anything to counter it with, you know. Play the man, not the ball. Mm. But you should be able to attack any policies without a doubt, and it should be. Every policy should be open to scrutiny and robust discussion and counterpoint and all that kind of thing. But, you know, once you start slamming the person themselves, then I think you're running out of arguments, aren't you? And you're just going after the messenger rather than the message.
3: Yeah.
5: So, yeah, it's a good
3: point. And we see more and more of that. The question remains, I guess, is that young people inspired by that? I don't know.
4: I think they are. Absolutely.
5: Do you think that...
4: It's not going to get any better.
5: Does it sort of increase the connection maybe by humanising some of these people? Is that what they're trying to do, do you think? And if so, do we need that and does it work, or should we allow them to not just be, you know, another bloke or another woman or whatever, but they should, you know, have a bit of a higher status because they are running the country?
4: Well, moving on with the young people now, you know, it is moving in a different direction. Back in the day, we would have got a smack for talking back to the police or talking back to the teacher. You know, we would have got a tap on the bum or a good talking to, but now, you can do whatever you want.
5: Yeah, so it seems, the rules of...
4: And you can say whatever say whatever you want to say. You can get on the internet and slam anyone.
3: It's a good point. And or you can sometimes get on radio, we hear all the time, and slamming our leaders purely because of their role.
5: Yes. And, I mean, people have to be up for scrutiny. Our politicians, everybody has to be up for scrutiny. You're up for scrutiny, you know, with
3: all the
5: ratings and things and whatever. So every, you know, all of us, I am in my job, as all of us are. But I think, the question is, how familiar should we be with our politicians, or should we keep a little bit of a distance so that we are able to, I don't know, is respect the right word?
3: Regard for the office. And look, I think it's particularly for those around Australia, I think particularly in Victoria, the Premier, former Premier, is often talked about in glowing, disparaging terms.
5: Mm. Yes.
3: Rightly or wrongly?
5: Yeah.
3: Probably mostly correctly. However, we haven't got time to get into it. but there are conditions under which none of us would have been able to drive that better, I don't think, any way better than how it was driven during that time.
5: I mean, you know, with the benefit of hindsight, always, there's always 20/20 vision through the retrospectoscope. But I think the benefit of hindsight has not been kind. And there perhaps could have been different decisions made.
3: Absolutely.
5: And hopefully the important thing is that we learn from it, and then should, heaven forbid, we end up in a similar situation, that we can take away the lessons from all of these things and not just repeat the same mistakes.
3: Wherever you are around Australia, come and join us the other side, 133693. I'm Tony McManus. Nathan Kosh is here. It's Australia Overnight.
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3: Now, here's a little question that says, g'day, Tone. What octane rating does a jet use? Can you ask Nathan? Well, I can.
5: And
3: I did.
5: Oh, you want me to answer it? Okay.
3: Please, if you wouldn't mind.
5: Look, jet fuel doesn't have an octane rating as such because it's not petrol. Jet fuel is kerosene-based. So technically, they say that it has a rating of about 15 to 50. So it's nothing like the petrol that we put into our vehicles. So, yeah, it's not nowhere near as flammable as the petrol that we put into our cars. But small light aircraft that have piston engines, they have a highly refined fuel, but certainly not jets.
3: Can you hang?
5: I shall.
3: Are you sure?
5: I shall remain because there's a TV snack in the next room.
3: Oh, that's right. You're just here for the TV snacks.
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15: Hello, I'm Sarah Wiedersehen. Social media giants would face fines of up to $100 million if they fail to keep Australians safe from harmful content under sweeping reforms. Labor will this week release its draft digital and duty of care laws, which would also force tech companies to give social media users the option to opt out of algorithms. Businesses fear the changes could negatively impact online trade. Outgoing Liberal Minister John O'Dunham has told the ABC people should be able to control their own devices.
16: Empowering individuals to make a choice about what they consume is absolutely where we should be at. Mm. Empowering parents to do the same for those that are in their custody, their kids, should absolutely be something we consider.
15: The US has ramped up efforts aimed at ending the four-year war in Ukraine. US envoys Steve Witkoff and Jared Kushner are in Ukraine's capital for talks with President Volodymyr Zelensky. The visit comes after the pair met with Russian President Vladimir Putin in Moscow. US President Donald Trump says he wants the conflict settled.
17: President Zelensky and President Putin, they truly hate each other. You know, last week they lost 32,000 people, mostly soldiers, during the last month. It's got to get settled.
15: Hundreds of flights in and out of Indonesia have been suspended after a volcano erupted, sending plumes of ash into the air. The volcano between the main Java and Sumatra islands has been showing signs of activity since Friday. Australian travellers are advised to contact their carriers directly for the latest information. A solemn candlelight vigil has been held by Melbourne's Tibetan community in support of the victims of the floods in Nepal. More than 5,500 people remain missing 11 days after the disaster, including 36 Australians. A major manhunt is underway for a man in Victoria's Latrobe Valley accused of attacking his brother and parents with an axe. Police have issued a warrant for 48-year-old Peter O'Ryan, and members of the public are urged not to approach him if they see him. Detective Senior Sergeant Ron Fidlay says they're trying to establish the motive for Saturday's attack.
18: We're working quickly, you know, in terms of crime scene examination to try and really establish what occurred.
15: Also making news, the number of homes being sold at auction is down by nearly a third compared with last year. A court in Egypt has sentenced 12 people to death, including a famous television presenter, after they were convicted of drugs charges. And research has found an increase in the number of mental health practitioners using AI tools in the workplace.
19: Portland Carpet Court's showroom has been beautifully renovated with a large range of carpet, timber, hybrid, vinyl and blinds.
15: The Penrith Panthers are the NRL minor premiers after beating the Tigers 38-10 at Combank Stadium. The win sets up a qualifying final showdown with the Sydney Roosters. Panthers coach Ivan Cleary says the minor premiership is a reward for a good season.
20: We've had a really good year. Started off so well and then, yeah, sort of coming out of Origin, a bit inconsistent, but that was, it's kind of good to go through that as well. And I feel like we've finished, yeah, pretty well.
15: Earlier, the Dragons had a 24-22 win over Parramatta in Wollongong. Scans are expected to confirm an ACL rupture for Sydney Swans skipper Callum Mills. Wins to Melbourne, Carlton, Geelong, Hawthorn and Fremantle in the AFLW. And the Wallabies have secured a series win in Argentina for the first time, following a 28-all draw in Mendoza.
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4: Your four-day forecast. Firstly, for Monday, cloudy. Medium chance of showers, most likely early. And west to south-westerly winds turning southerly throughout the morning. For Tuesday, becoming cloudy. After morning fog and 15 degrees. Cold for Wednesday and cloudy, 13. And for Thursday, cloudy and 16 degrees. For Monday, Hamilton, Portland and the coast, all heading for 14.
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4: And right now it's 9 degrees.
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5: Nathan Kosh is here. Nathan is a Qantas captain and a vet. We say that because people from 6PR have just joined us. Would you like to say hello to everybody at 6PR?
6: Good morning to everybody.
5: Yeah, all right, that'll do. Don't get carried away. That's enough.
6: All right.
5: If you would like to be...
6: Yeah, well, that'll teach you a lesson. So now I've got to fill in because you're coughing up half a lung. Welcome to everybody who's listening through 6PR and associated stations. Welcome to back to those from 5AA, 3OW here in Melbourne, and everyone on the Ace Radio Network, and everybody who is listening to us through the interwebs, and people who are listening at a later time because we are podcast. So if you like what we're doing, search up on your socials or whatever, Pets and Jets. And there we will be. And you don't have to listen at 3 o'clock in the morning. It's a bonus.
5: There you go.
6: Are you back?
5: Encourage the audience not to listen. Excellent. Thank you.
6: Well, I didn't say it was perfect.
5: No, you did that really well. Maybe a little too good. For the good people in WA that have just joined us, thank you to Harvey and to Katie, the great time that they have Sunday night. They join us just after this time, once it turns midnight, for they have a great Remember When program.
6: Isn't it?
5: It's number one rating.
6: As it should be.
5: It is. Does
6: it's great really, when really we listen well. To, say, the Melbourne version or every version.
5: Yeah.
6: Jogs the memory of some of the things that that were part of our younger years, part of our childhood. You, in fact, as you were walking back with your cup of fresh water, which is very admirable, you walked in and said, stand and deliver. And I thought straight away of...
5: It was a big hit
6: yes.
5: by...
6: Four, yes.
5: Oh, and they were fantastic
6: yes.
5: in the 70s.
6: Yeah. You'll know for sure. Does anyone know? Tell us. Who sang Stand and Deliver?
5: Watch the phones go crazy.
6: And
5: they were huge.
6: Jay will have it ready and we can even play a little bit.
5: Brendan Morning, welcome.
7: Good morning, gentlemen. Donald Trump, he's the only one standing up to Iran. Said you can't go around killing people you don't agree with. You know what I mean? It's revolutionary guard live a lot to be proud of, if you know what I mean.
6: So you think he's doing the right thing? You think that the way he's going about it is correct?
7: I don't know, but... All the other leaders around the world seem to be cowering behind the chair or the table, you know. But then, at least Donald Trump is taking it to them. And you know why you don't hear any protesters about Iran? Because all the people protesting Iran are being killed by their so-called leaders.
6: Well, this is a problem with so many of these countries, that even if they do get rid of a totalitarian regime, the potential opposition leaders or potential new presidents or new governments have all been taken out. So there's actually no one to take over. And then you end up with a power vacuum and then the whole thing descends into chaos again. So just getting rid of a particular government doesn't necessarily answer all of the problems, does it?
7: True. And when are you heading overseas again?
6: I was overseas yesterday. Mm. Overseas, well, over in New Zealand.
5: No, that's overseas.
6: It is, okay.
5: That's
6: overseas.
5: Counts. Yeah,
6: okay.
5: That counts. Yeah,
6: that was good. I haven't got any other overseas trips planned in the next month or so, but you never know. Pop up, might go to Bali. Well, depending on, we'll see what happens with this volcano in Indonesia. And of course, that's one of the problems. We don't go anywhere near volcanic ash. Learnt that lesson many, many years ago. So if there's any threat, then they'll ground the flights. And
7: this thing happening in Sydney Airport with the air traffic controllers, are they trying to become an episode of air crash investigations?
6: We hope not. And you know, to be fair, it's a very tough job they have there. And Sydney Airport, particularly for the ground controllers, you were just saying the other day that I think the hardest air traffic control job in Australia is Sydney Ground, because you've got moving aeroplanes backwards and forwards and round and here, and because there's a shortage of gates, they have to leave aircraft parked or stopped in different places until a gate frees up, and it would be very easy to cause gridlock. And then you combine that sometimes issues with some of the foreign carriers where perhaps where English isn't their first tongue, and sometimes instructions might get misinterpreted. So it's very tough. But look, overall, 99%.
5: I've never thought about that.
6: Yeah.
5: That would happen here, presumably, in Melbourne and other states where they fly in directly.
6: Yes.
5: Because there would be a language.
6: Yeah, and there is supposedly a requirement. They call it Level 6 English. The International Civil Aviation Organization set standards, and for certain things you're supposed to be able to have a certain command of the English language. And ironically, we have to do a test as well, which is kind of funny because they put on these foreign accents for us to listen to as opposed to us listening to Australian accents or English accents or American or Canadian accents. So, look, we tick the box and, you know, we are all level 6 English speakers. But, you know, sometimes, and it's very easy, and this is why we have in aviation standard phraseology. We don't just sort of make it up. There are certain ways that we speak. There's certain structures of the calls that we give so that hopefully there can be less misinterpretation. If we're not sure about something, we'll always ask the question again and again. But yeah, these things, obviously they're looking at it. I have a friend who works in the control tower at Melbourne Airport who's going up to Sydney, probably up there now, and we'll be doing a sort of investigation of what's going on and why. Is there a common denominator with these incidents that have been occurring, or are they just different random things that sadly have all happened at around about the same time? So they don't just say, oh, well, that's too bad, so sad. They certainly do have a look and make sure that, you know, that there is no pattern and understand why it happened and then do what they can to prevent it from happening again.
5: Yeah. And I think some of the majors do that with motor car vehicle crashes.
6: Yeah.
5: I know Benz did for a long time in a very serious crash. They would want to have that car to look at, you know, because they would have said and have always said our cars were not supposed to be involved in a crash.
6: Yes.
5: And how, in the event that it was crashed, how did it happen?
6: Yes.
5: Why did it happen? And what the outcome was?
6: Yes.
5: And they would investigate that particular car.
6: Yeah, and then see, is there some weakness in the design or in the activation or the actuation of some of the controls? And that's certainly something over the years, say, in aviation, there's been a lot of work on the ergonomics. And that's even little things like if you have a look on any aircraft now at the undercarriage, if the undercarriage goes up and down, well, the handle on the undercarriage is actually a little wheel. So it looks like a tire. So that way you know that that's the landing gear. Likewise for the flaps, the handle looks like a little flap that comes out of the back of the wing. So they do these things, and they've kind of set up standards so that whether you jump around from one aeroplane to the other, things are kind of in the same space and in the same place. Because then if you've got, say, all the switches to turn something on down bar one that is up, well, the odds of, you know, turning that switch the wrong way are very high. So they're right into all this standardisation, have all these ergonomic experts to try and make sure that things are done without the possibility of mistakes.
5: 211 text says, seriously, two of the sexiest sounding blokes on the wireless. Isn't that nice?
6: Are you listening to us?
5: Well, they must be. I'm not too sure. I'm listening on the Saturn. I should give you a ring. I'm not too sure what that means.
6: Yes, don't you? Ah, come on. Thank you. Tony, look at Saturn, the planet. What has it got all around it? Rings.
5: Oh, thank you. Oh, well, I couldn't only see the bottom of the text there.
6: Oh, yes.
5: Yeah, you're right. Okay. Clever.
6: Now, our question before, stand and deliver.
5: Look at all the text.
6: Yes. And the answer is?
5: Adam.
6: And the ants.
5: There you go. For about 10 minutes, they were really hot.
6: Yes. Oh, Ant Music, their sort of signature song was just unbelievable with the beat and the just the whole thing, and him dressed up as he was with...
5: And Molly getting all excited.
6: Oh, yeah.
5: It was really good.
6: But, you know, just such a catchy song. Standard, I mean, anything that they put out after that. But Standard Deliver was a hit in its own right.
5: Now, when we come back, can I talk to you about, and I'm sure people around Australia want to find out more about pigeons.
6: Yes, because we have a pigeon story.
5: We have a pigeon story, but isn't there a real issue with, are they vermin?
6: Well, they're vermin once they're in numbers that are not manageable. And they have adapted extremely well to city life, of course, because we have lots of potential food for them and potential nesting places for them. And you'll find a lot of those predatory birds don't hang around in the city, so it's probably quite safe for them. So,
5: are they out of control?
6: Well, they are in certain areas for sure. So anyway, we'll
5: do that.
6: Answer
5: next.
6: This, hopefully.
5: So tell us about your pigeon story. You got pigeons near you. Pigeons, whether you be in South Australia, WA, in Victoria, 133-693. Rod, Adrian will come to you the other side. Come and join us, 133-693. Good morning.
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0: 1935, said to you, I want you to give me a song from 1935.
1: Yes.
0: Only 30 years earlier.
1: Mm.
0: You would not have known.
1: We would have heard some of it. Might have said Andrew's Sisters or Benny Goodman or someone or other. I think the difference, and I've just sort of had to think about this, back in the day, because
0: Benny
1: we'd be trapped
0: Goodman.
1: In... We'd be trapped in... What have you got against Benny Goodman?
0: Nothing.
1: You know, we'd be trapped in the car and we'd be listening to the radio yeah. that they would have tuned to the station of the music that they enjoyed.
0: Mm.
1: So we were exposed to music from an era before our time, and we would listen to our, you know, music, be it on, you know, 3X Woy or whatever it was that we were listening to. And so we did get a bit of an appreciation of music that came before or TV shows because, you know, our parents would be sitting and watching because you only had the one TV, so you got stuck and had to watch what they were watching. Whereas nowadays, because everybody's got their headphones and have got their devices and have got their Spotify and the like, they will listen to what they want, and it doesn't matter what I've got on the radio in the car, they're listening to their own thing, so they don't get exposed perhaps to some of the music of times gone by the way that we were.
0: Listen to that. That's beautifully, beautifully articulated. We'll find out from the audience. What's the question we could ask them? Do you want to ask the question again? See
1: so,
0: if anybody.
1: So can... who wrote Manic Monday?
0: Who wrote the
1: song?
0: Yeah.
1: The Bengals song, Manic Monday.
0: Manic Monday. Bueller.
1: Anyone?
0: That's right. 133-693. It is Australia Overnight. Morning.
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0: One of the things in Cubs and Scouts people would remember, and sure, have no doubt Brownies and Guides did the same thing,
1: yes.
0: You'd roll up the flag or you'd open the, you know, unfurl the flag at the start of the meeting and then you'd roll it up at the end of the meeting.
1: Yes.
0: But it was never to touch the ground.
1: That's right.
0: Never to touch the ground.
1: And if you left it on a flagpole, you would not leave it after dark unless the flagpole was lit, that the flag should never be in the dark. So times have changed.
0: Certainly. Leo, morning.
10: Good morning, Tony and Nathan. How are you going?
0: We're good, well, Leo.

0: Dad, Tony, that song you're talking about, well, it wouldn't have been John Young that wrote that song, would it?
1: No, it was not John Young for Manic Monday. No. No, it wasn't. Although John, the late, great John Young, wrote a lot of different things for some fantastic artists. But that was not one of them, Leo.
0: Tony, I need to ask you about two songs.
1: Mm.
0: If you and Nathan could help me out.
1: Please, I'm here to help.
0: I've seen the first one, a bit of it. The song goes like this.
1: Yep.
0: Soon you will see a bella for me. That's, no. You remember that, Tony?
1: Sing C'est la vie?
0: Sorry, say that again, Tony, sorry.
1: Sing C'est la vie? The birds and the trees.
2: Oh, yes.
1: We'll sing C'est la vie.
2: Yep.
1: Sing along if you know the words. Yes. Leo, is that the one?
0: Soon you will see.
2: Yes.
0: For me.
2: Yep,
0: is I think it was
1: called Sing C'est la vie. It sounds like it to me. What was the other one you had?
0: And the other one, Tony, I think the group was called Transfer or something.
2: Manhattan Transfer?
0: They had a song called Operator.
2: Information. Give me Jesus.
1: On the line. Yeah.
2: Yep.
1: Manhattan Transfer.
2: Yes.
0: Who did that song?
2: Manhattan Transfer. And they had a bigger hit with a French song. Chanson d'amour. So, yeah, that was the same band, Manhattan Transfer. So, yes, that was Operator Information, Give Me Jesus on the Line.
1: Leo, that's some really good... One more, Leo, go on.
0: Tony.
1: Yes, Leo.
0: I need to ask you and Nathan this one.
1: Yeah.
0: Now, 4 or 5 years ago, I think it was a millionaire bloke, and he said something about he was going to build a replica of the Titanic. What's that? What's his name? He said he's going to build a replica
1: of the Titanic.
0: Yeah.
1: Clive Palmer.
2: Clive Palmer. Yeah.
1: Clive Palmer.
0: It was Clive Palmer, was it?
2: Yes.
0: I thought it might have been Barmody Frank. Not Barmody Frank. What's his name? The other bloke.
1: I don't know.
2: Yeah, apparently it was going to all be up and running by June next year.
1: And it's still a goer?
2: I think you'd have to have it already in some form of construction if it's going to be ready by mid next year, I would think. But anyway. There we go.
1: Estimated cost, 500 mil.
2: Just like that.
1: Done.
2: Yes.
1: Holy dooly.
2: Now, we did have someone who came up with the answer for our little question.
1: Did we, though?
2: Robert from Adelaide.
1: Who says?
2: That Manic Monday was written by Prince.
1: Yes, it was. Well done.
2: Under the name of Christopher, though. He didn't use his actual...
1: I didn't use that.
2: No, he didn't go under the name of Prince. But I was quite blown away when I heard that because I thought, oh, wow, I didn't know that Prince wrote that for them because it was a huge hit for the Bangles.
1: It was a massive hit. And I'm not too sure that I would have, if I was at a quiz night...
2: No, I would not. No.
1: I'm not too sure I would have either.
2: Yes.
1: Said Prince.
2: No.
1: But what we do know is he wrote lots of songs for different people.
2: He did.
1: Over the years. As did many. There's one today. You'll love this, just coincidentally. Have we got time? Yeah, we have. Briefly, having a birthday today is Diane Warren. Now, maybe Warren. Not a household name.
2: No.
1: Co-written numerous songs. I'll go through some of these. Only Love Can Hurt Like This, yes. Paloma Faith. Because You Love Me, Celine Dion.
2: Mm.
1: Can't Fight the Moonlight, Leanne Rimes.
2: Mm-hmm.
1: How Can We Be Lovers, Michael Bolton.
2: Oh, yes.
1: How Do I Live... Leanne Rimes.
2: Mm-hmm.
1: I Don't Want to Miss a Thing. Aerosmith. If yes. I Could Turn Back Time, Cher.
2: Yes.
1: Love Will Lead You Back. Taylor Day. Nothing's Gonna Stop Us Now. Starship, just to name a few.
2: Wow, a huge.
1: A massive list of songs. Solitaire by Laura Branigan.
2: Mm-hmm.
1: Lots of others. She's 70 and nobody would probably necessarily be familiar with her name. Diane Warren is 70 today.
2: No, haven't heard. I hadn't known of her. What a catalogue.
1: One of the first songwriters in the history of Billboard to have 7 hits, all by different artists, on the singles chart at the same time.
2: Oh, that's impressive.
1: It's pretty impressive.
2: There you go.
1: We'll do this when we come back.
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0: Arthur Virgilio Alves Reyes was born in Lisbon in 1896. He did well at school and at the age of 17 won an engineering scholarship that took him to the Lisbon University. After 2 years, however, he grew weary of his studies and abandoned them to enter government service. He rose rapidly and in 1921 became an inspector of public works. In 1924, he made the mistake of borrowing from government funds and was sent to prison for 2 years. Upon his release, he visited a wealthy acquaintance, one Carol Morang, whom he knew to have many diplomatic and influential contacts. A man of few scruples, Morang was ever on the lookout for a lucrative deal. And the deal Reyes outlined to him promised to be more than lucrative. It hinged on three facts. A, the Bank of Portugal had an exclusive license to issue banknotes in the country. B, by law, it was forbidden to issue notes worth more than three times its paid-up capital. And C, that it had flaunted the law by issuing notes worth 100 times that amount. The situation had got out of hand and was begging to be exploited. Morang was quick to appreciate the soundness of Reyes's plan. And so accordingly, an order was forged from the Bank of Portugal to the renowned banknote printing firm Waterlow & Sons of London for the issue of a surplus 100 million escudos, some $8 million in Portuguese banknotes. On the morning of December 24th, 1926, Morang presented the bogus order in person to Sir William Waterlow, the company's chairman, at his London office. It passed Sir William's scrutiny, and an agreement was drawn up whereby Waterlow's was to supply the Bank of Portugal with a specified amount. On February 10th, 1927, Morang took delivery of the notes in London, and a week later, with the aid of his diplomatic privileges, passed safely through the Portuguese customs. The amount was too large to be circulated in small lots, so Reyes and Morang decided to form their own bank to handle it. It was a stupendous undertaking, but finally, on June 25th, the necessary government approval was obtained. The new bank opened soon after and quickly established a reputation for the generosity of its loans. At the end of July, Morang again called on Sir William Waterlow in London and returned to Lisbon with a further issue of 200 million escudos. It was then Reyes conceived the idea of buying up a controlling interest in the Bank of Portugal and thereby gaining virtual control of the country's economy. Had the scheme come off, Reyes and Morang would, to all intents and purposes, have owned Portugal. But even as they were within grasp of success, a government official quite by chance detected a series of notes with duplicate numberings. The Bank of Portugal cabled Waterlow's for an explanation. The game was up. Following their exposure, Reyes and Morang were both sentenced to 20 years imprisonment. The Bank of Portugal subsequently sued Waterlow & Sons for the improper issue of banknotes and was awarded adequate compensation. Our time is up till we meet again for another chapter in the Passing Parade. This is John Doremus. Thank you so much, and goodbye for now.
1: Yes, if you've just joined us for the first time on this Monday morning, I'm Tony McManus, and one of the topics that Nathan and I just chatted briefly about prior to the news at 3 o'clock was the idea of and how unpalatable it is for many of us about the burning of the Australian flag. Lots of comment about it. Good morning, Tony and Nathan. Burning the flag is not about burning the cloth, but burning what that particular cloth means, represents. Many protesters of an age where they have not been affected by war and have a disregard for the freedom that we now experience. Others have come to Australia from countries in conflict and do not understand what the Australian flag stands for. The flag, therefore, has a lesser meaning to them. May well be an interesting point. Tone, speaking of cowering, Elbow, or as I like to call him, Prime Minister of Australia, Elbow's weakest MP in Australian history. Another policy, Angus, Libs, stealing from Pauline. Reburning the Australian flag, she said a few years ago, and Elbow and co didn't like it, says Sue. Thank you, Sue. It's an interesting conversation about the idea of burning the Australian flag. As we said at the outset, not something I would do, not something I like to see done, But you and I have no choice but to accept the law, what the law allows. And it is crazy. But as it stands, that is the law.
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1: Chris in Minyip, welcome to Australia Overnight. Chris, good morning.
13: Top of the morning to your time.
1: Chris O.
13: Dionne Warwick, she is one of my all-time favourites.
1: What a voice.
13: Thanks for talking about her. I think nowadays she's perhaps a little bit underrated, really. I don't think people give her the credit anymore that she really is due. I mean, what an artist. And she's still here, and I think we sort of take her for granted a little bit.
1: And sadly, she, what was the TV program in America that she hosted?
13: You've got me on that one, I don't know.
1: It was a big music show.
13: Hosted.
1: She hosted, sure it was her, and it was sort of, not like, it wasn't a countdown type version, but it was a similar show where they would play and artists would come out and sing and do all that. And she, I'm sure she was the host of that program for some years. Somebody will let us know.
13: Yeah, but what, I mean, she's had some hits.
1: Didn't she? A lot of it was on the Motown Record Library, the Motown label, I beg your pardon.
13: 56 Billboard hits.
1: I know.
13: She's only second, they say, to Aretha Franklin.
1: Now, for 10 points, what was the song that she had a major hit written by the Bee Gees?
13: That might have been... Ooh, what year, roughly? Later or earlier?
1: I'm going to say probably in the 80s.
13: Do you know the way to San Jose?
1: It was a massive hit. Massive hit.
13: Let's Say a Little Prayer. That's another big one.
1: Anyone who had a heart, Walk On By, Elfie.
13: Heartbreaker
1: would be the one. Yeah, well done you. Well done you.
13: Yeah, was that the one, is it?
1: Yeah, Heartbreaker.
13: Yeah, that's a good song, that one.
1: What a great track. Yeah, done by Barry Gibb and the Bee Gees, of course. Good on you, Chris. Thank you. Happy day in Swan Hill. Sandra, good morning.
14: Oh, good morning.
1: Good morning.
14: I'm way off base. I think I've just woken up, so I really don't know. But
1: there is no... Sandra, listen to me. There is no base. There is no base.
14: Thanks, Tony.
1: Promise you.
14: And then it came to my mind when I was a little girl.
1: Oh, Sandra, just before you finish, could I just thank all the people who have sent through the information? The name of the program she hosted was called Solid Gold. It was too. Solid. Thank you for all those people texting. Solid Gold was the program that she hosted for a long time. Thank you, Sandra.
14: Are we ready?
1: Well, anytime you're ready. Yeah.
14: When I was a little girl, the only song my mother ever played was Good Night, Irene. Have you ever heard of that song?
1: Oh, yeah. Good night, Irene. I'll see you in my dreams. That was a different song, I'll See You in My Dreams. But certainly, Good Night, Irene was a massive hit.
14: Can you play it, Tony?
1: Sure.
14: And another thing too, remember last week what you were talking about and I said Jai Arrow and you guys had never heard of him. Have you heard of him this week?
1: Jai Arrow?
14: Yeah, the player.
1: You did say that and I was going to check and I haven't.
14: It's been on the news. It's on Facebook. They let him play the last three games.
1: On the book face.
14: It's all up. You there?
1: Yeah.
14: Oh, okay.
1: What?
14: I don't know. I'm not awake yet. I'm going back to bed. Can you play?
1: Oh, I'm sorry. Keep listening. We'll see if we can do it for you, Sandra. Thank you. Brian in WA. Good morning, Brian.
15: Yeah, a bit cold over here this morning, Tony.
1: A bit chilly, Billy. Well, I'm looking at the forecast that you've got lined up for today. And in Perth, a sunny day ahead for your brand new Monday, about 23 degrees. Nothing to complain about.
15: I rang you up to tell you, Tony, I heard a good voice a long time ago. She's passed away now, but you would know. Chrissy Amphlett.
1: Was she with the Divinals
15: or something, was she?
1: She was very good. She was a Divinal.
15: She sang a song called I'm Walking to Memphis with my blue suede shoes on. I couldn't believe it was her.
1: That was her version, was it?
15: Yes, and I'll tell you what, in my old days, the best singer I've ever seen, I used to go to the nightclubs in Sydney and went to Checkers and all that, a bloke called Jack Jones. He had the best, he was singing when Bert Bacharach was singing, he had the best voice you ever seen in your life.
1: I agree. He was fantastic, and I often wonder what happened to Jack Jones, because he had a couple of hits, I think, from memory,
15: He had a heart attack. He'd been married about seven times. Well, he was. You can understand any shit I'd seen him. I just go, you better look at the George Clooney. He had all the good sauce.
1: You're talking Jack Jones, the American.
15: American singer. He'd be 82, 83. He got married about seven times.
1: He did. There was another Jack Jones who was an Australian singer who was also.
15: That's not him. No, this is an American one. I think his father was that bloke on McCall's Navy. You wouldn't believe it. I think his father was McCall's Navy bloke.
1: Was Jack Jones married to? Who was he married to?
15: Susan Pleshart, I think.
1: Plachette?
15: Lawrence,
1: Jill St. John.
15: Yeah, Jill St. John, that's the bird,
1: Jill St. John, it was. Jill St. John.
15: Yeah. You can sing if you got any old songs, but if you can play that song, Chrissy Anfield, you want to listen to it. Hey, did you get that? Did you see that movie I told you, Red Rock Rest?
1: No, I haven't yet, Brian. Look, I've got a list from people around Australia. You'll love this. I've got a list that I've put together from people around Australia who've made recommendations of shows or links or podcasts to which I should have a listen. If I were to do that, it would take me about 7.5 years to get through it all. There is so much. Having said that, I've been watching Jesse Stone, the movies Jesse Stone on Fox, on Foxtel. Jesse Stone, just look that up for me, Jay. Jesse Stone movies, and it stars one of the most loved, so loved for various reasons. Jesse Stone, not Jones. Jesse Stone movies. Thank you. And they're all in order of the work that he did. And they started off as, they're all made for TV. Stone Cold, Night Passage, Death in Paradise, Sea Change, Thin Ice, No Remorse, Innocent Lost. There was a whole lot of them. They started in 05 and went right through to 2015. So he did quite a few. And I'm the other way. Thank you. There it is. Thank you. Tommy Selleck. That's who it was. Tom Selleck. Troubled small town police chief. If you haven't seen a Jesse Stone for a while, and it's really quite dark and brooding. He's dark and brooding. Very different character to the one we did known him in certainly other TV programs. Where'd we get to? Brian, stay there. We'll come back. Leanne, you're next. It's all part of Australia Overnight. Morning.
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1: Yes, of course, Jay Arrow, of course, diagnosed with MND at only 30 years of age, been all over the news and has been. Thank you. Leanne, morning.
22: Good morning, Tony and Jay.
1: Leanne.
22: Firstly, I'd like to send my sincere condolences to Carol Lee. Big shock for me. Also lost a family friend the same day. Found out both got on Facebook last night.
1: Sad for Carol Lee and the family. And
22: Absolutely. I wish I could
1: lost
22: help.
1: Their dad.
22: Very sad. Went to my friend's rock and roll dance. It was fun. Women and Rockers had their annual dance at Awesome Town Hall and Friday and Saturday night, and it was great.
1: Good fun. Good crowd?
22: Yeah, very much so. Yeah, I couldn't do the dancing fast, but had a couple of dances and got a few steps wrong, but I'm no expert at that dancing. I'm used to dancing alone, but it was fun.
1: So when you say, what was the distinction in the dancing, tell us?
22: Well, they dance in couples and do the twirls and all the movements.
1: Okay, so they're rock and rolling.
22: Yeah, rock and roll dance.
1: Okay, right, now I'm with you.
22: Yeah, it's not as easy as it looks, I'll tell you now.
1: It's good fun, though. You get out there and just shake the boom-booms, that's all you got to do?
22: Oh, I shook my boom-booms when I did a bummy, separated and did the twist and all those things,
1: Oh, the twist. The twist. Well, look at you, girlfriend. Look at you. The twist. Great twist.
22: Well, it was the twist, I moved my boom-boom.
1: Let's twist again like we did last summer.
22: Yeah, the last song this band did, the Lincolns, they're from South Australia, really good band, they did Sorrow by David Bowie. And they did a very good version of it for the type of dancing. It was just slower than the other rock and roll music. It was good. Good night, and my friend that I went with, he won first prize in the raffle, and I had to get up on the bare dance floor and go and get it. He gave it to me.
1: Excellent.
22: Yeah, just a little Aquajam Bluetooth speaker.
1: Oh, nice.
22: Yeah, I'll be able to do my impersonation of Chrissy Amphlett.
1: There you go. Leanne, thank you. You're a funny person. G'day, Tone. Steve from Kalamunda in WA. Morning to you, Steve. We're getting lots of ads on the radio telling us that renewables are the cheapest form of power. Just wondering, my bill has gone up approximately $1,340 annually. Ouch. Steve, it's a conversation we will continue to have. What becomes the ultimate answer? God only knows. But you're right. We've been having this conversation for a long time. Is it about renewables? Is it about gas? Is it about, coal? Where do we sit? Where are we as a nation? Where are we going to sit in 3 years, 5 years, 15 years? 30 years from now, where are we going to sit? Surely most would think nuclear and the different ideas around nuclear and how that's going to come on board, what that's going to look like. And I'm not too sure it will be about big buildings and big... I think it'll be... You suspect it'll be something like you'll get something like a phone... And that will be your nuclear power for your house. and you'll plug everything into that phone, and that will provide all the power that you're ever going to need for your house from your phone. It's a nuclear phone. Don't laugh. Remember where you heard it. Well, I have no idea. I'm just a dreamer like most of us. It is Australia Overnight. We've got the cereal and then plenty of time for your calls in the next hour. Come and join me for Australia Overnight. Good morning.
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30: For days, Anne Elliot had been living a nightmare. But perhaps one of her most ghastly experiences was when Harry Elliot arrived home unexpectedly and she was forced to introduce him to her legal husband. It was obvious that Harry was surprised. He had never heard of Carl Schmidt, which was the name Bloor had assumed. And it now seemed that Anne must explain why this foreigner was in her drawing room.
31: As I said, Mr. Schmidt, I don't think we've met before.
32: I am an old acquaintance of your wife.
30: Yes. Yes, that's right, Harry. Carl is here in London on a visit, and he rang and was in the neighbourhood, so I asked him to drop in.
31: Ah. Your first visit to London, Mr. Schmidt?
32: Yes.
31: Where are you from?
32: South Africa.
31: Ah, that explains it. Anne spent some years in South Africa. I guess that's where you met.
32: Your guess is correct.
31: And how long are you staying with us?
32: I depart very soon.
31: Oh, you've been here for a while?
32: Yes, just a quick visit.

0: Do that right now. 133693. Phil Collins, the drumming gorilla. How good was that as a commercial? It was brilliant, wasn't it? For Cadbury. The best drummer, Queen's drummer, Roger Taylor. Brilliant. Stop picking on Mark. It's bullying. Oh, give me a break. It's hardly bullying. It's a conversation. Good morning, Tone. Any person found guilty, serious violent, rape violent towards children. Well, I think we mentioned this earlier. Look, the idea of corporal punishment in Australia, I know it's palatable to a lot, but I just can't see it happening in our lifetime. Come and have your say. 133693.
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5: It's interesting, the people that text and make, dare I say, some rather, how do I describe it? Oh, let's go with the word nasty. Nasty comments about the program, nasty comments about callers, nasty comments about me by way of text. That's not the idea of a text. It just sort of says to me that you haven't got the intestinal fortitude to pick up the phone and come on air and have a conversation about some of the issues that you feel passionate about. You're more than welcome to do that. But just to fire from the keyboard and be really unpleasant about the program, not necessarily about the program, I mean, can live with that, but about the people who make a contribution by way of a phone call, and you won't do that. You just fire off a text. Makes no sense. You're more than welcome to jump on board anytime. Promise you. We'll give you as much airtime as you need. Justine, morning.
6: Good morning. Oh, Tony.
5: 1-3-3-6-9-3.
6: I'm doing it. Oh, you've caused a few problems this morning. Oh, there's a few angry ads.
5: No, I don't cause problems, Justine.
6: No, not my Tony.
5: No. I don't have a problem in the world. Apart from an ordinary demeanour, I don't have a problem in the world.

0: world?
1: Ah, Tony, can I share two stories with you? I think this will make our friends overnight laugh.
0: Are these going to entertain us? Are these going to tickle our fancy?
1: Yeah, okay, I'll quickly talk because we're probably getting close to the news. Okay. Two stories. I'm very fortunate. I'm going back up to Noosa in 14 work days. The only reason is it's for our wedding anniversary, which is in October. We had to change it. My husband forgot that I was going up to Noosa last week by myself, so that's why the holidays are so close together.
0: You need to talk more. Now, you need to talk more together to find out who's up who and who's paying the rent.
1: Anyway, so
0: how could you make a decision to go to Noosa and he would not know, and vice versa?
1: No, well, he forgot that I was going up there for my birthday. My husband had to make a decision quickly because something changed at work. So let's just leave it at that. Anyway, in 14, get ready for this, Tony, and the listeners. In 14 working days, so I think it's on the 14th or 15th day, he was always driving up to Noosa because he got a new car and
0: We're going to find a name for this segment, I reckon. This could be the Chatterboxer update.
1: Yes. So the long and the short of it is I'm driving up with him to Noosa.
0: Wish it could be shorter.
1: But there's T's and C's.
0: Yeah.
1: Do you want to hear the T's and C's?
0: What are the T's and C's?
1: Okay. Mm. Firstly, Justine,
0: yeah.
1: There is no silly chit-chat. If you want to talk to me about something that I probably don't know, happy to talk to you about it. If I want to listen to the cricket, it's my car.
0: Oh, lovely. Wow.
1: I know you're obsessed with 3AW and 2GB, but there might be times when we're driving up to Noosa that I might not want to listen to 2GB or 3AW. Have I made it clear? He does contracts every day and I used to do contracts.
0: This is war, and baby. This is relationship war.
1: Well, we're going for our 31st wedding anniversary. So he said to me, have I made it clear, Justine? Because when he calls me Justine, I know it's business.
0: Well, and do you blame him?
1: Do you know what I said, Tony? I said, yes, Your Honour. Well, that didn't go down too well. So then he said, if silly talk, I'll pull over and I'll leave you. I don't care where.
0: So,
1: you can ring your friends on your radio station and one of them can pick you up.
0: But I don't blame him.
1: Oh, come on, Tony. Imagine you having 3 days with me driving up to New South Wales.
0: I couldn't think of anything more joyous.
1: Oh, you were lucky. I didn't know what was coming then.
0: Couldn't think of anything more joyous. So long as you did, like Melanie said to me once, happy to have the dance, Melanie. Just don't talk to me.
1: Okay, can I just tell you story number two? Very quickly.
0: You've got 30 seconds.
1: I flew back on Saturday afternoon, Virgin. I love the Virgin girls. They're just the most beautiful flight attendants. Anyway, we had to stop in Sydney to Melbourne. All of a sudden there were these like gangster, rock star, hot looking, interesting, about 16 boys and three or four very interesting women. I had a few friends with me. They said, Juzzy, find out what's happening over there. I happened to be sitting next to one of them. They were Polish, Berlin, German
0: gorgeous.
1: DJ.
0: Fantastic. Yeah.
1: Oh, my God. Mm. Did I have fun for an hour on the plane from Sydney to Melbourne?
0: I'll bet. And why would you not? Justine, you're always a joy. I want to be in the back seat of that car all the way up there. That would be a hoot. And we could do a live broadcast just reporting back to the Australia Overnight audience things that were said in the car on the way to Noosa. There's your segment there, Jay. Get rid of the cereal. That's what we'll run.
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0: That's right. I wonder if Justine will ever overcome her shyness. It's a very good point. Meanwhile, Penfolds are advertising for a PR media executive. 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
10: Good morning, I'm Dusty Fitzpatrick. Tech giants who fail to remove harmful content from their social media platforms could face $100 million fines. The measure is part of an enhanced social media laws which will be presented to federal parliament this week. The changes would also give users the ability to opt out of algorithms which help determine what they see on their social media feeds. A solemn candlelight vigil has been held by Melbourne's Tibetan community in support of the victims of the catastrophic glacier collapse in Nepal. 11 days after the disaster, more than 5,500 people remain missing, including 36 Australians. Our reporter Nelson Scott says DFAT officials on the ground in Kathmandu are assisting families with the difficult process of identifying their loved ones.
11: What has started to happen now, 10, 11 days on from this tragedy, his bodies are decomposing as a result. It's nearly impossible to identify them, so they're using DNA to do that now.
10: Ukraine's President Volodymyr Zelensky has met with Donald Trump's top envoys as the US ramps up efforts to end the war in Ukraine. Ahead of the meeting, Mr. Zelensky said he wants an end to the war, but security guarantees would be required. New data from Cotality Research shows the number of homes being sold at auction is down by nearly a third compared with last year. Across the capital cities, 1,462 homes were taken to auction at the weekend. It represents the fourth week in a row auction volumes were down by more than 30% compared with the same time in 2025. A manhunt is continuing in Victoria's Gippsland region after a family was attacked with an axe, Alex Riddell reports.
12: 48-year-old Peter O'Ryan was at his family's home in the town of Tyres when an argument began. It's alleged he first assaulted his brother, then turned on his mother and father. It's understood he used an axe or a tomahawk, and police believe he is probably still armed. His 76-year-old father and 47-year-old brother were airlifted to hospital with life-threatening injuries and remain in a critical condition, while his 74-year-old mother was transported to hospital with critical injuries and remains in a stable condition. Alex Riddell reporting.
10: Two men aged 19 and 36 are in hospital after an altercation in Sydney's Inner West. Police say the incident unfolded when the younger man attended the older man's five-dog home with two other people. Also making news, there have been major delays at Jakarta's main airport after a volcanic eruption sent plumes of ash into the air. One Nation is announcing its plans for Australians to gain more access to their superannuation, and a world-first spit test developed in Australia could help detect fatty liver disease. Checking the markets, one Australian dollar buying 72.01 US cents.
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10: The Panthers have claimed the NRL Minor Premiership. Andrew Lucas reports.
14: Penrith has won its fourth Minor Premiership in 7 years after thrashing the Tigers 38-10 at Cobbank Stadium. On Old Boys Day, the Panthers turned it on with seven tries, including a hat-trick to Casey McLean in front of an 18,000-strong crowd. Thomas Jenkins also scored a double to finish equal top try scorer this season with 30. The Panthers will now host the Roosters in a qualifying final on Sunday at the same venue. Andrew Lucas at Combank Stadium.
10: In the NRLW, Parramatta beat Canberra 17-16 in the AFLW. Wins to Melbourne, Carlton, Geelong, Hawthorn and Fremantle. And at the US Open, American Tommy Paul is facing Carlos Alcaraz. That's the latest news in sport.
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23: Your four-day forecast. Firstly, for Monday, cloudy, medium chance of showers, most likely early, and west to south-westerly winds turning southerly throughout the morning. For Tuesday, becoming cloudy after morning fog and 15 degrees. Cold for Wednesday and cloudy, 13. And for Thursday, cloudy and 16. 16 degrees. For Monday, Hamilton, Portland and the coast, all heading for 14.
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5: Now, this is Australia Overnight with Tony McManus.
0: Interesting times in which we live. If you would like to be part of it, 133693. And Melbourne, 11 degrees on the way for that top of 14, a shower or two. And Perth, hello, just over 11 degrees, beautiful day, mainly sunny, 23 degrees. And Adelaide, 9, top of 19, wherever you are. But Melbourne today, 14, maybe shower or two. Tony Greenvale, good morning.
6: Morning, Tony, how are you, mate?
0: Tones, I'm well, thank you.
6: Yeah, just ringing. I took my granddaughter... trout fishing again. That was the opening of the trout season. I think I rang you last year.
0: You did. Now, just bring us up to date.
6: Yeah, she got this time she got second in the comp.
0: Oh, mate.
6: Only a 1.4 kilo, but she was wrapped. She got 6 fish this year, so she had a great time catching fish with me.
0: That's fabulous.
6: Really good. Yeah,
0: just what age is she again, mate? Just remind us.
6: This year she's 12.
0: She's doing okay.
6: Yeah, but what I really rang you for was these people that are ringing you and sending you text messages, they seem to forget this show is all about your opinion. It's not facts. Just like my opinion, they're good, they're wrong, they're bad, you're the same, and I can't understand why they're on your case.
0: It's like bottoms. We all have one.
6: Yeah, that's right. It's all your opinion.
0: Yeah.
6: They're different to you.
0: Do you like the way I cleaned that up?
6: What was that?
0: Did you like the way I cleaned that up?
6: Yeah, you did. Thanks.
0: Yeah, look, I think it's open line, it's talkback radio, but what the real power of it is to come on the program and have a conversation. It is just like a coffee table conversation, to come on and have a yak, to just ping a text out of brutality and nastiness. Because either you don't have the ability or the capability to come on and talk, I get that. But really, you should at least make an effort to come on and make a call and have a conversation with me, the host, and the audience to make sense of it all. Thanks, Tones, and congratulations on a 12-year-old granddaughter. Fish, fish, fish. It's a great thing to be able to do. In Broadie, Lukey, good morning.
24: Good morning, Tony. Look, I rang up to talk about an appeal to everyone, particularly Polish people, being red and white, to support, jump on the bandwagon and support Sydney Swans with all the adversity they've had.
0: Yeah.
24: You know, my brother-in-law's wife was diagnosed with inoperable cancer.
0: Mm.
24: Hasn't got that long to go. And, you know, your heart reaches out to them there, Sydney Swans, you know, all the old South Melbourne mob. And I jumped on the bandwagon because Melbourne's finished. I'm one-eyed Melbourne, but I jumped on the bandwagon against North. Everyone thought they'd probably get done. And then what they did to Brisbane was just unbelievable.
0: It was phenomenal. Mate, how good's Dean Cox? I mean, he's just created something special, hasn't he? It feels like he has.
24: Oh, yeah. Yes, but what's this, you know, new generation, you know, ruckman like Stephen King from Melbourne.
0: Yeah.
24: And Fraser with Carlton.
0: Yeah.
24: And Dean Cox there. But, oh, look, what they've had to face and what they've achieved is just done. I saw some of the players, some of the even better players lifted even further, but some of the fringe young blokes. And honestly, I sent them a message, said, go Bloods, and oh, you got this, you know, well before half-time. And I don't think anyone will get close to him in Sydney in the preliminary final. So it's a matter on the grand final day. But the way the momentum's going, and as I said, they're red and white, Polish colours. My background's Polish. And it surprises me, my father, he barracked for Essendon. He didn't barrack for red and white, yet he barracked for Arsenal, red and white, in the Premier League.
0: Is that right? That's funny. Good on him. How long's he been gone, Luke?
24: Oh, Dad's been gone 26 years.
0: Right, okay.
24: This October.
0: Yeah.
24: The anaesthetist lost him on the operating table, and, well, he lasted from about 8:30 in the morning till 8 o'clock at night, but for the first time in my life, because Dad was one of those guys that, you know, you do everything for you, but I don't think, you know, I've got a pretty good memory, and I never heard him say, I love you, but he was there in intensive care. And I looked at him and said, I love you, Dad. And he said, I love you too.
0: Oh, Luke, wow. That's great. That's, sure. That's made my morning. That's made my morning. Well done, you. Lukey, keep in touch. What a great story. I love those yarns, got to tell you. Kieran McLeod, good morning.
2: Hello, how are you, Tone? Oh. Haven't spoken to you for a while.
0: Where you been, Karen?
2: Been busy, very busy.
0: That's good.
2: Look, I just wanted to talk about people with disabilities. I'm going to write to the government about this, but I've been trying to get dental care for myself, and I'm sure a lot of people are in this position, but dental care is hard to get with specialist dentists, and I've been to a lot of dentists, made a lot of phone calls, done a lot of research, etc. And the only public waiting list is on Monash, and I'm on a waiting list to get dental care done because a lot of people can't tolerate the fingers in your mouth and the drills, etc., etc.
0: Mm-hmm.
2: So I find it really, really hard. They do day surgery, but waking up for a GA from a general anaesthetic for me, I take 24 hours to wake up from a general anaesthetic. I'm not like everyone else who wakes up straight away.
0: No.
2: So this is an issue that's not really spoken about, and people with disabilities are actually forgotten, and they're trying to advocate for a lot of other people with disabilities who don't have the capacity or ability to speak up for themselves. And I find that we're forgotten about, like people with disabilities, like people with autism, and there are people who do, there are dentists out there who do specialist dental work, but it's just not an issue that people talk about. It's more about the politics and everything of this world.
0: And costs for a lot of people too, Karen.
2: Costs. I went to one dentist in Bundoora and they wanted to charge me $5,500 for the anaesthetist,
0: yeah.
2: $250 an hour until 6 o'clock until they were about to go home. And this dentist found 16 fillings, which I went to another dentist and there was only 6 to 7 fillings that I needed, at $650 a tooth. Now, I went to my private health insurance, and I was only covered for a certain amount, and I had to pay $11,000 up front. Where can you find that on a disability support pension?
0: No, you can't. Karen, I know, and I just had some work done earlier this year over a period of about 6, maybe 8 months, and around the same price point. Now, fortunately, I'm in a position. Now, I get it, not everybody is, but it was still, even with insurance, it still cost me the best part of 6 or 7, about 6.5 all up, I think, for what it was over a period of time. But you're right. Karen, I wish we had a bit more time. Keep in touch. Let me know how it goes, and we'll see if we can follow that through, because I think there would be a lot of people in a similar situation. When we come back, Marty Opitas from Ilu's Stray Cat Wine Bar. Mediterranean food. They're based in Hawthorne. It's a cracking place. And Mario's been a regular contributor. Now the weather's getting a bit warmer, it'll be great to welcome him back to Australia Overnight.
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0: For those that don't know, some time ago, must be nearly 12 months ago, maybe a bit longer, Mario Pittis runs this great little place here in town, in Hawthorne, in fact, in Melbourne. Elu's Stray Cat Wine Bar, Mediterranean Food, Ian Hawthorne. Mario, welcome back to Australia Overnight here on 3RW. Morning.
26: Good morning, Tony. How are you, mate? You well?
0: Where have you been?
26: Mate, I've been here. I've been working away, working away.
0: Tell us about in the colder months, Mario, and forgive me for not calling you, but your name just happened to come up in lights only in the last week, coincidentally. Is it more difficult for smaller traders during the colder months?
26: Well, you think about it. No, you don't really want to go out when you can do it at home, or you go to a picket once a week. You might want to go to a nice restaurant. Yeah, the small ones do suffer. We do. But it's your loyal customers that keep you going. Your regulars, the ones that come in for a cup of coffee, something quick, a quick snack. But Friday nights are still huge. But overall, it's been okay. It's our first year. We come up to our first anniversary on the 5th of October. So, it's been good. It's been really good.
0: And they reckon if you can survive that first year, you can probably survive a second year.
26: Oh, most definitely. We're here for the long haul. There's no two ways about it.
0: There's a great regular texter by the name of Andy who alerted me to the fact. He said, Mario's coming on. I'm really excited. So he's a bit of a fan.
26: Well, actually, a funny story about Andy. Andrew Austin, actually, he's actually the person who's put me on to someone who managed. So I managed to get some Jim Barry's. So the award.
0: Oh, really?
26: I tell you, Jim's vision back in '64, and his grandkids doing it now. I tell you what, it's an incredible one. We managed to get 3 bottles of it, and so we're stocking it here at the moment. So it's a wonderful wine.
0: Are you going to hang on to it, or are you going to put it to retail it? Because for those that don't know, this is amazing wine out of the Clare Valley, the Amar Shiraz. It's highly rated. It's going to be around that $350, $400 mark, but it's a cracking
26: possibly
0: wine.
26: Just, well, at the moment, I just did a quick check around with a lot of the bottle shops, etc. It's listed at about $460. That's how premium this wine is. It is a good drop. Yeah. I'll probably keep 2 and sell 1, or sell 2 and keep 1. But this one will definitely go into my cellar for sure.
0: I'll bet. Now, the other thing, we're going to run out of time, but the other thing that is a conversation for a lot of restaurants of your size and even a little larger, this so-called 10% charge for, say, larger tables. Now, explain to us how that works and why it's a need be.
26: I'm baffled as to why someone would do that. Now, if you went to your grandmother's or your nonno or your yard's house and she said, sorry, don't bring the kids because, you know, it's just too difficult. Just come on your own. Don't bring the kids. That's absurd. This is just another grab for cash. It really is. It frustrates me. We are in the hospitality industry. If you can't do the job properly with what you've got, then there's something wrong. Train your staff better. Reduce your menu. There are other ways of looking at the same situation. There's no need to gouge. And personally, it's just gouging. They've got a brand name, so they feel they can do as they please. It's wrong. I've been doing this 42 years, and I've never had to raise my prices. I've never had to charge service charges, and I still don't charge service charges on the weekend. The price is what the price is. It's on the menu. That's the price. You get it at that price. None of this garbage.
0: But, Murray, what about sometimes on the weekends where some of those businesses got to pay a bit of extra for staff? I mean, that obviously comes as some sort of cost. How do businesses manage that?
26: You can build that cost into the actual product. Now, if you can't allow for that over the year, now it's over the year. Some days you're going to be busy, sometimes your casuals will be reduced, your full-timers will still be there. So it balances out. I've been here a year, I still haven't raised my prices. We've had increases in a variety of things, costs, etc. Yes, sometimes you do it hard, but sometimes you have wins. You do have wins. And it balances up in the end. Now, I cannot accept it. And I won't go out and dine with my wife on a Sunday. We'll go out on a Tuesday if we have to, when I finish at 4 o'clock in the afternoon after a 12-hour shift. But it's absurd. It's absurd. I'm sorry, I can't have it. And I'm so disappointed to think that the hospitality industry is going that way. It's an art form. You want to be able to service your customers because you want to service them. You don't want to gouge them. That's not the way to do it, and it keeps people away from restaurants.
0: Yeah, and the last thing we want is to see, though, when you're walking down a strip and a shop that you knew and loved and thought was going really well has closed their doors. We don't want to see that, Mario.
26: No, we don't. And if they're charging, say, a 20% service charge, and then another 10% if you're dining 6 or more, that's 30% on top of your bill. That's a third of a person. That's absurd. It really is. Anyway, it annoys me. I won't partake in it, and then nor will I partake in service charges. I enjoy the fact that we're small enough for me to come out at the end of the night and toast the people that are here. They're not customers. They're people that come to patronise my venue because they're happy to be here. So we toast them. And then we toast mum, it's a photo of mum on the wall, and everyone partakes in that. And that's where we need. We need more community-based restaurants.
0: I agree. Mario, it's always a joy. Your passion is just amazing, and I thank you for being part of the program. We'll catch up from time to time, I promise you. Elu's Stray Cat Wine Bar, Mediterranean food, beautiful. They're based in Hawthorne.
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16: I love a bit of sushi.
1: I don't like sushi. That's all right. Sushi's okay.
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16: You would love Japan, Andrew, because it's very, very orderly.
1: 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Everyone says that. And I believe very little, if any, graffiti. Am I right?
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0: Yeah, that 2023 Jim Barry, the Amar. Oh, it's beautiful, the Amar. Mario Tony Mac sounds like a really good man. We'll be visiting soon. I think you'll like him. It's a really funky little spot, and the service is a bit interesting and fun. Just a great atmosphere. The Brekkie Show, Ross and Russ, they're on the way to go. Tom Elliott at 8:30. I'm Tony Mack. Just have the best Monday. We'll see you tonight at midnight.
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30: 11 degrees in Melbourne, a shower or two atop today, 14. It's 5:30. Good morning. David Armstrong, man's been shot dead outside a home in Thomastown in Melbourne's north. Homicide Squad detectives are investigating after an injured man was found on Victoria Drive shortly after 7:30 last night. Emergency crews performed CPR on the man, but he died at the scene. No arrests have been made over the shooting. Two teenage boys have been taken to hospital with serious injuries. They were stabbed with a machete in Cranbourne. The boys were chased along Bergen Court by two males armed with machetes around 7:30 last night. 17-year-old to 15-year-old were stabbed. Now, helped by members of the public until emergency services arrived. It's believed their attackers fled in a vehicle, which has not yet been found. Tunnelling on the suburban rail loop likely to start this week. The first two of eight tunnel boring machines have been ready to launch at Burwood for weeks. They will head toward Glen Waverley. Labor will outline an enhanced social media policy this week, but the opposition maintains it will not work. Here's Michael Packey.
2: The Albanese government will release draft legislation which would give social media users the ability to switch off algorithms which control the content on their feeds. The eSafety Commissioner would be given more power and tech companies fined $100 million if they breach the rules. It's the next layer in a suite of measures which started rolling out in December last year. 10 months ago, children under 16 were banned from accessing social media. But the opposition claims the laws have failed, arguing these need to be fixed before trying to upgrade the legislation with more provisions. Michael Packey, Canberra.
30: One Nation's announced its plan for Australians to have more access to their superannuation. People would be able to divert a quarter of their future super contributions to their take-home pay under the proposal. For a couple earning a combined $168,000 annually, the scheme would deliver $82 extra a week. NFL fever has taken over Melbourne, 4 days out from the history-making clash between the Rams and the 49ers. Here's Shane McGuinness.
3: You'd be forgiven for thinking the AFL finals have taken a back seat to American football walking through the CBD last night, as attractions including Town Hall, Flinders Street Station and the Melbourne Wheel were lit up to celebrate Friday morning's historic regular season game at the MCG. The iconic sites will continue to be lit up throughout the week, while live sites, fan zones and the official kickoff festival will ramp up from Thursday. The game is already proving a massive boon for Melbourne, with close to 50% of those attending the game visiting from interstate or overseas. American tourists already taking over social media with their reviews of the NFL's newest host city. Shane McGuinness, Melbourne.
30: In finance, the dollar is trading higher at 72.08 US.
4: Portland Carpet Court's showroom has been beautifully renovated with a large range of carpet, timber, hybrid, vinyl and blinds.
30: Geelong trains this morning as the Cats plot how to beat Fremantle in Perth. Cats beating the Dockers by just 9 points the last time they met. North Melbourne defender Luke McDonald is backing the club's decision to sack Alistair Clarkson as coach. Mercedes' Kimi Antonelli took a breathtaking victory in an incident-packed Italian Grand Prix after starting from 19th place on the grid. Aussie Oscar Piastri back in fifth. And Arsenal remains undefeated in the English Premier League, beating Chelsea 2-1, while Everton scored in the 96th minute to secure a 2-2 draw with Man United. That's the latest news and sport.
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8: Good morning, it's Daniel Brewer with your Western Victorian news and sport. Small businesses across Swannon are facing increasing financial pressure, according to a local MP, with new ABS data showing real small business profits have fallen since the Albanese government came to office. Sam College reports.
9: Federal member for Swannon, Dan Tian, says local businesses are facing growing pressures from higher wages, energy, insurance and operating costs. He says small business profits have fallen 15% in real terms since Labor came into office, while real company profits have dropped 23.4%. Mr. Tian says the federal government needs to encourage investment, productivity and economic growth to help businesses expand and create jobs. Sam College, ACE Radio.
8: Work is underway at Hamilton Bay's hospital, with the second stage of its reception refurbishment now in progress. The main Foster Street entrance is closed, with patients, visitors and staff directed to enter through the Dorovich Pathology entrance beside Hamilton Medical Group. 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More information is available at the West Western District Health Service Facebook page. Our local CFAs will be once again hosting Get Fire Ready events, giving advice and tips ahead of the bushfire season. Unintentionally, these events also act as a recruitment drive. Deputy Chief Officer Trevor Owen is urging all of us to head along and take part.
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12: There it is.
13: There's the siren. There's the siren. So that is 24 and a half minutes into this final quarter. 3 goals, 14-32 have defeated Tirindara. 1 goal, 2-8.
8: Dartmoor are your South West District Football Netball League senior premiers, defeating Tirindara. In the reserves, Branksome Wallisdale are premiers, defeating Tirindara by 15 points. That's the latest in local news and sport.
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24: Your 4-day forecast, firstly for Monday, cloudy, medium chance of showers, most likely early, and west to south westerly winds turning southerly throughout the morning. For Tuesday, becoming cloudy after morning fog and 15 degrees, cold for Wednesday and cloudy 13, and for Thursday, cloudy and 16 degrees. For Monday, Hamilton, Portland and the coast, all heading for 14.
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2: The Morning Rush is back at 6 o'clock with Sean and Monkey. Hopefully you can join us then. This here happened back on Friday's show.
3: All right, you might be in strife here, but...
2: What are you doing?
3: But I think what you've done is what a lot of us do. So I might be exposing one of life's great things, and that is you're at golf the other day at Port Ferry, where you play golf. And anyway, apparently you're at the bar waiting for a drink, and a gentleman rolled up behind you and said...
2: Oh, yes.
3: G'day, Sean. And you spun around and... all casually went, here he is. You threw out the old, here he is.
2: I do that for everyone, whether I know their name or not.
3: You threw out the here he is because you had no idea, and he's Sean this, Sean that, and like, yeah. No clues.
2: I remember the gentleman,
3: no
2: yes.
3: No clues at all. Well.
2: He came out of nowhere.
3: Well, we've got him on the phone. I rang him during the break there. Let's just call him Sam, because that's his name, Sean.
2: This isn't Sam, is it?
3: Not here he is. Hello, Sam.
4: G'day, boys. How you going?
2: me mate Sam.
3: Sam, on a scale of 1 to 10, 10 being terrible, 1 being not too bad, how devastating was it to cop from Sean?
2: I knew it was him.
3: Sean, when you said hi, Sean, how hard was it to cop the, here he is?
4: Oh, it's definitely 11.
3: Oh. So in your opinion,
4: when, you know, the bloke you play a couple of rounds with, and yeah, you cop that.
3: No. You got the here he is. Have you had many here he is before?
4: Not a Port Ferry, not a golf.
3: No, okay. Well, it's very sad.
2: Okay, so, Sam, did you come out of nowhere and just like literally just jump out in front of me and my brain wasn't working?
4: Oh, correct. And you were with your young fellas, so yeah, it was a bit of a stitch up.
3: Okay, but right. So
2: it's my go-to.
3: You've got no doubt in your mind, okay, that he had no idea of your name at the time.
4: No, not at all. No. Totally spooked. No.
2: Yeah.
3: Can I now tell Sam that you Googled flat out, you rang other people?
2: I did not.
3: And then Sam...
2: He came back to me and I just said, hey, Sam, how many points did you have?

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2: 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We'll see you soon at 6 a.m. Then at 8 o'clock today, we'll play Radio Scattergrees. 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Jared's the lucky man having a go today. Hello, Jared.
3: Kieran.
2: Jared.
4: Yep.
2: We got you?
3: Kieran, not Gerald, Kieran.
2: No, I said Jared.
4: No, Kieran. Is it Kieran?
3: Yeah, Kieran.
2: Oh, Monkey told me.
4: Sorry, I heard Jared.
2: And I'm telling you what his name is.
4: I heard Jared and I kept hearing Jared.
2: Kieran.
4: Yeah, just spell that for us.
3: Yeah, K-I-E-R-A-N.
4: Kieran.
2: Yeah. Like the swimmer.
4: Gee whiz. Yep. Yeah. Okay, sorry about that. Well, let's get to the rules. Kieran, heavily disguised as Jared. Okay, don't repeat a word in your answers. That's important. Say pass if you're not sure because you've only got 60 seconds and if there's time, we'll come back to the ones you pass on. One letter, 10 categories. Everything needs to start with this letter that I'm rolling. It's a G.
3: G for Gerald.
4: But yeah, everything starts with G. Good luck.
3: All right.
2: Are you good to go, Kieran?
3: Yeah, right to go.
2: Okay, Kieran, no worries.
4: Let's go, K-man.
2: Starting with G, an animal.
3: Graph.
2: Something you look through.
3: Glass.
2: Something fragile.
3: Pass.
2: Something you buy several of.
3: Groceries.
2: A type of sale.
3: Garage.
2: A TV show.
3: Park.
2: Something in the sky.
3: Park.
2: Something round.
3: Golf ball.
2: Something in the garden.
3: Grass.
2: A part of a house.
3: Park.
2: Something fragile.
3: Glass slipper.
2: A TV show.
3: Gerald.
2: Something in the sky.
4: What was the TV show?
3: Gerald.
4: Gerald, oh yeah. That's a new one.
3: What? Off of Gerald.
4: Yeah, haven't heard that one. Look, not too bad. Left a couple on the table, mate. And yeah, you would have ruled yourself out with glass slipper because you said glass. Yeah. On something you look through. But hey, good news is, whether you like it or not, you are in the draw to go and see the Neil Diamond musical in Melbourne called A Beautiful Noise. Do you like Neil Diamond?
3: Yeah, love him.
4: All right. Okay. Well,
2: there he is.
4: Kieran.
3: Yeah, that's it.
4: What do you say? Quick, dear. Kieran.
2: Just Kieran. Yeah. You said Karen earlier on. It's Kieran. There we go. Good on you. Good on you, Kieran.
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5: 11 degrees in Melbourne, a shower or two atop today, 14 at 6 o'clock. Good morning. I'm David Armstrong. Two teenage boys have been chased down and stabbed with machetes on a quiet street in Melbourne's southeast. Madeline Burke reports.
6: Locals saw two boys being chased by two males armed with machetes during a wild brawl in Cranbourne. It was around 7:30 last night when the boys were seen fleeing a vehicle and running along Bergen Court. A 17-year-old and a 15-year-old were stabbed. Members of the public found them on Cams Road, staying with them until emergency services arrived. It's believed their attackers fled in a vehicle which hasn't yet been found. Police are investigating whether they are known to each other. Madeline Burke, Melbourne.
5: Man's been shot dead outside a home in Thomastown. The man was found with gunshot wounds on Victoria Drive shortly around after 7:30 last night. Emergency crews performed CPR on the man, but he died at the scene. It's believed the gunman fled in a vehicle which has not yet been found. A second-hand dealer in Melbourne's West has had to call the police bomb squad after he found an ADF rocket launcher in a shipping container. The Melton business owner was unpacking containers he'd purchased from a deceased estate on Saturday. when he found the rocket launcher among several boxes containing military-related items. Specialist police from the bomb response unit inspected the device and, after seeking advice from the Australian Defence Force, realised it was in working order. It's believed the rocket launcher was from the time of the Vietnam War and not suspected being used in any criminal offending. Almost every tobacco store across 110 Victorian suburbs has been found selling illegal nicotine products. The Herald Sun went to 200 stores. 162, or 84%, had either illicit tobacco or vapes behind the counter. This compares with 53% in New South Wales, 29% in Queensland. Victoria is being urged to follow their lead and introduce enforced shop closure powers. New research has found one in three Australian fathers take no parental leave. The research by men's health charity Movember found most fathers say the time off would put their career at risk. Spokesperson Jeremy Phillips-Yelland says Australia ranks 34 out of 38 OECD countries for men's paid parental leave.
7: That looks at two metrics. So it looks at how much parental leave is offered by the government, and it also looks at the rate at which that sort of supplementary income is paid. 34 out of 38 is not a great spot to be in.
5: Kyle is already home preparing for her highly anticipated grand final show. The 20-minute extravaganza will feature cutting-edge staging, dancing and spectacular visual elements. Official Kylie AFL merchandise will launch during grand final week. In finance, the dollar higher, 72.08 US.
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5: Zach Merritt will meet with new Essendon coach Mark McVeigh in the coming days to determine his future. The former Bombers skipper is expected to again request a trade to Hawthorn.
9: There's a world, but as I say, I think I'll work through with Spike what's best for us and what's best for them, and then make the best decision moving forward for both parties.
5: Sydney's expected to provide an update today on Callum Mills' knee injury. It's feared the captain ruptured his ACL in the incredible win over Brisbane. Carlos Alcaraz has taken a two sets to love lead over American Tommy Paul in their round of 16 clash at the US Open. Arsenal's come from 1-0 down to beat Chelsea 2-1 in the EPL. That's the latest news and sport.
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12: Good morning, it's Daniel Brewer with your Western Victorian news and sport. United Way Glenelg and Portland Aluminium have marked Book Week by announcing a renewed three-year partnership. Luke Francis reports.
13: The announcement comes during one of the most important dates on the early literacy calendar as communities across Australia celebrate books, stories and the important role reading plays in children's lives. The new agreement is equivalent to providing close to 20,000 books over the next 3 years, helping United Way Glenelg continue delivering free, age-appropriate books directly to children's homes. Executive Officer Nicole Carr says the renewed agreement is a fitting tribute to Dolly's enduring legacy. Luke Francis, Ace Radio.
12: There are fears regional pubs, including here in Western Victoria, could be forced to close following a government crackdown on an immigration loophole. Authorities are moving to stop a graduate diploma course being used by tens of thousands of international students to visa hop and extend their stay in Australia for years. They say backpackers make up around 44% of the horticultural peak harvest workforce, while also filling critical jobs in hospitality. Around 135 people felt a 3.4 magnitude earthquake on Saturday night near Casterton. It happened around 10:30 with a depth of 10 kilometres. Senior seismologist for Geoscience Australia, Trevor Allen, says there were many felt reports.
14: It is often common for earthquakes to be felt over large distances. So the larger the earthquake, the further the earthquake will be felt. So Geoscience Australia, we have received felt reports from places like Portland. Certainly there's been quite a few felt reports coming in from Hamilton. And then a little bit further to the northwest as well.
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12: North Warrnambool Eagles are through to the Hampden Football Netball League Senior Grand Final following a 48-point win over Terang Mortlake. The Bloods will get another chance next week when they face Koroit Saints, who defeated Portland Tigers yesterday afternoon. South Warrnambool will face Cobden Bombers next Saturday in the reserves after the Bombers edged out Hamilton Kangaroos by just 2 points yesterday afternoon. That's the latest in local news and sport.
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12: Your four-day forecast for Western Victoria, there is a strong wind warning for the west coast. Cloudy with a medium chance of showers through the morning. Tomorrow, patchy frost and the chance of fog clearing to a mostly sunny day, 15. Wednesday, cloudy with a slight chance of a shower, 12. Thursday, partly cloudy with light winds, becoming southerly 15 to 20 kilometres an hour during the afternoon, 15. Hamilton expecting a top of 14. Portland and the coast also 14.
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12: Right now it's 7 degrees.
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2: Sean and Monkey here. It's the Morning Rush on your, well, yes, your Monday morning, 7th of September. It's 8 past 6. G'day, Monkey.
4: Hello, Sean. Happy Monday, everybody.
2: Yeah.
4: Happy Father's Day again for yesterday.
2: Yeah, thank you. Straight back at you. And let's have a great, solid week this week, you and I. Let's be really, you know, professional and make sure we dot our I's and cross the T's.
4: I know where you're going. Folks, after Friday's show... As it finished up, all I could say, chaos.
2: Yeah.
4: Absolute chaos.
2: Admin chaos.
4: It had all to do with our winner of our caller of the month, Jamie. Put it this way. Turns out there were two Jamies.
2: Yeah.
4: Monkey might have...
2: I felt for you.
4: Monkey, yeah. You did. You just left me on my own, actually.
2: No, I didn't.
4: Well, explain what happened. We might even get both Jamies on. We sent... not one, but two Jamies to the footy Friday night.
2: Yeah, we'll explain that a little bit later on.

0: There she is, Kylie Minogue, at 12 past 6 on the Morning Rush with Sean and Monkey. And if you get yourself a newspaper today, I think she's front page of the Victoria newspaper, Monkey.
1: Yeah, well, she's here, isn't she?
0: She's here, she's back, yeah.
1: I heard this in the news before too, that she's here getting ready for a big grand final show. Of course, if you don't realise, there was big news earlier this year that she's the halftime entertainment. Is it halftime?
0: Before the game.
1: Is it before the game?
0: Before the game.
1: It's before the game.
0: Before the game, yeah.
1: It's pre-game.
0: Yeah. And then does she do it after the game as well? Remember the Killers did it one year where they came back on.
1: They came back on after the show.
0: And Rewalt jumped up. But yeah, no, Kylie, absolutely. This is big news. Can't wait. What a choice. Perfect choice by the AFL to get our very own Kylie Minogue up there. She's going to kill it. And they're saying it's going to be the biggest show they've ever done.
1: Yeah, they're going to put in the work. 20-minute extravaganza, they're calling it. There'll be cutting-edge staging.
0: Can I tell you what I just Googled?
1: Dances and spectacular visual elements. Mm. What'd you Google?
0: I Googled then, when is Robbie Williams next coming to Australia?
1: Because I
0: had a bit of a thought.
1: Oh, I see.
0: Imagine if Robbie came out with Kylie and performed their song Kids. You know that one? But Robbie is not due here until the 7th of November. But could he come out and surprise us with Kylie as a bit of a pre-promote for his upcoming tour?
1: Oh, no. You live in this space a lot, don't you?
0: I try and that little break stories.
1: No. That little romance of, you know, making things like that happen. Oh, it's happened with someone else, I can't remember. Why don't you write to Robbie? Hi, Robbie. It's Sean. That would be good. Of course, Robbie rocked it himself, didn't he, a while back. And what I'm interested in is they're saying there'll be official Kylie AFL merchandise, you know, in the week leading up to the grand final.
0: Well, can you buy the hot pants, can you?
1: Well, I don't know if you'd buy the hot pants. I don't know what sort of merch. Like, if you go to the footy, I'm thinking of the merch stand. You get scarves.
0: Yeah.
1: Badges.
0: Mm.
1: Hats.
0: Probably a Kylie T-shirt, maybe.
1: Maybe it'll be like one of those flash Kylie AFL / T-shirt. I don't know.
0: Yeah, that's interesting.
1: What could your stubby? I don't know.
0: Mm.
1: So that'll be interesting. But, yeah, we're really looking forward to Kylie rocking it out at the G. And, of course, the question remains, Sean, who's going to be there? Well, first full round of finals, Hawthorn, Geelong, Sydney and Adelaide winning. Probably the biggest surprise, the Swans belting the Lions.
0: Oh.
1: Hasn't that just thrown everything wide open?
0: I thought, yeah, Brisbane were unbeatable or in really good form. But, geez, the Swans. I mean, I didn't watch it closely. I had it on in the background. But, geez, they were unbelievable.
1: I'd say the most according to script game would have been the Cats. The Cats look pretty good against Carlton. But anyway, Jared Waitley will join us later on to give us the full wrap.
0: Yeah, he'll join us after 7:30 this morning. And up next on the Morning Rush, let's do this dumper.
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0: Stumper time on the Morning Rush. We're trying to stump you with this. You can give us a call on 1300 00 1242.
1: Now, don't forget, just by getting involved in the stumper.
0: Not just the stumper, though, Monkey.
1: Yeah, or any part of the show. Just by getting your voice on the airwaves, you could be a core of the month. And going according to plan, you'll be off to see the Neil Diamond musical called A Beautiful Noise.
0: Yeah, in Melbourne. Good reviews.
1: It's a beautiful noise.
0: Rightio, 20% of adults say this is the number one thing that they're scared of. What is it? That's a big number, I think. 2 out of 10 people, adults, say, yeah, I'm scared of this.
1: Are you?
0: No, I'm not. I'm fine.
1: At all?
0: No, I'm okay.
1: Not one bit?
0: Nah, I don't. No.
1: Okay.
0: Are you?
1: Some of these.
0: You are.
1: This thing that 2 out of 10 adults are scared of, or 20%. Yeah, some of them. Oh, yeah.
0: Oh, okay. Jeez.
1: Weird.
0: Right.
1: Weird vibes.
0: Yeah, okay. Yeah, I'm with you. 20%
1: of that. You're brave. You're a brave man. So not
0: well,
1: much,
0: I don't think I am.
1: Not much would scare you.
0: If I got confronted. Oh, hold on, there's one right there. Mm. Look at you. All right, 20% of adults say this is the number one thing that they're scared of. What is it? Give us a call. We'll take your calls after MySex. Computer game. The number one more time is 1300 00 1242.

0: Because I gotta have faith. Ooh, I gotta have faith. Because I gotta have faith.
1: It's the Morning Rush with Sean and Monkey, and we're doing the stumper this morning. It's this. 20% of adults say this is the number one thing that they are scared of as grown-ups. Monkey, you said, relates. You're one of them?
2: No, I said some of them.
1: Some of them.
2: Some of them. Generally okay, but some of them, nah. Whereas you, being all brave and stoic, nah, not scared of these.
1: Oh, I just don't think I am. I've never
2: big tough Shawnee. Let's go to D. Hi, D.
3: Hey.
2: How was your weekend?
3: Very busy.
2: Very busy, all right, good one. Okay, D, what do you think the answer is?
3: A spider.
2: Oh, yeah, well, that would be up there, but I'm assuming you don't like spiders, do you?
1: Oh, I don't love them, but yeah, I'm a little bit scared of spiders, yeah.
2: No, spiders is not the answer. Thanks, D. Let's go to Margie. I've got a feeling Margie might have the same answer. Margie, what do you think it is?
4: How you going?
2: Yeah, good.
4: I said spiders.
2: Yeah, so D said spider as well. Anything else that comes to mind?
4: Probably just snakes or that sort of stuff.
1: Should we give her a clue?
2: What about the dark? Afraid of the dark, Sean?
1: Oh, yeah, the dark. That's a good one.
2: No, it's a certain type of person that dresses up with makeup on their face and...
4: Oh, a clown.
2: Yeah, clown.
1: There it is.
4: My girlfriend's scared of that too.
2: Is she? Yeah, yep. Some people are really freaked out by clowns, and Stephen King's It didn't help the cause at all. Thanks, Margie. You're in the draw.
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16: 11 degrees in Melbourne, a shower or two atop today, 14. It's 6:30. Good morning. I'm David Armstrong. A young man's been killed. A gunman is on the run after a shooting at Thomastown. Homicide Squad detectives are investigating after an injured man was found near the Laylor Soccer Club on Victoria Drive last night. Emergency crews performed CPR on the man. He died at the scene. A ute believed to belong to the victim has been towed from the car park. Tech giants will face fines of $100 million if they fail to remove harmful material from their social media platforms. Here's Michael Packey.
7: The Albanese government will release its draft duty of care laws this week, which aim to hold tech giants to account for the content that's posted on their sites. Users would have the ability to opt out of algorithms which help curate the content they're fed from social media platforms. Labor says it would better protect users from material that reinforce dangerous stereotypes and behavior. Tech companies that breach the rules would face fines of around $100 million. But the opposition is not convinced the enhanced laws will work, claiming the current social media ban for under 16s has failed. Michael Packey, Canberra.
16: The parents of Australian brothers killed in Mexico are travelling to the country for the trial of the men accused of murdering their sons. Jake and Callum Robinson and their American friend were killed while on a surfing trip along Mexico's Pacific coast in April of 2024. Three men have been charged with aggravated homicide. The airport's new pick-up and drop-off zones are set to open on October 6. It will mean an end to all curbside drop-offs from that date. Veterans are laying down their medals in front of Parliament House in protest changes to allied health services. Federal government plans to install a $5,000 annual cap. A delegation of veterans will meet with the Prime Minister, the Veterans Affairs Minister. Former Navy clearance diver John Armfield says they want Labor to scrap the allied health cap altogether.
17: Depending on the moment in the veteran's life, that $5,000 will not endure, will not last when the veteran's in a critical moment. I believe they're saying that they're going to target and the vulnerable veterans will be able to go above $5,000. But who determines the moment that veteran becomes vulnerable?
16: Analysis has found Australians are spending more time each year doing unpaid work, such as cleaning and cooking, than the combined paid hours for work in every industry. About 31 billion hours of unpaid labour is performed annually. In finance, the dollar higher, 72.08 US.
15: Come and see Portland Carpet Court's newly renovated showroom, showcasing a huge range of flooring and blinds for every home.
16: 3 days after arriving in Melbourne, and the San Francisco 49ers will ramp up their training today ahead of their season opener on Friday morning. Here's Shane McInnes.
18: While their opponents, the LA Rams, continue to train at home in California prior to arriving in Melbourne on Thursday morning, the 49ers will take over Amy Park from today until Wednesday for their official practice sessions. With the Rams remaining in the US, the 49ers have painted the town red across the weekend, capitalising on the opportunity to recruit new fans while at the same time adjusting to the new time zone. Rams coach Sean McVay says whilst his side's late arrival into Melbourne may be ridiculed, he's backing in his sports medicine team to have his players best prepared for Friday's match. Shane McInnes, Melbourne.
16: That's the latest news and sport.
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19: Good morning, it's Daniel Brewer with your Western Victorian news and sport. Hamilton-based hospital's main entrance is closed as works continue on the second stage of its reception refurbishment. Patients, visitors and staff are being asked to use the Dorovich Pathology entrance beside Hamilton Medical Group while the Foster Street entrance is unavailable. Volunteers will also be on hand to help visitors navigate the change access arrangements. The hospital's ATM will be unavailable while the refurbishment works continue. For updated information, head to the Western District Health Service Facebook page. Local CFA brigades will again host Get Fire Ready events, providing residents with advice and practical tips ahead of the upcoming bushfire season. Deputy Chief Officer Trevor Owen is encouraging everyone to attend and get involved.
20: Many people are also asking how they can join CFA at those events as well. So they're acting as not just an engagement tool for community education engagement around bushfire, they're actually working very well for us in terms of a recruitment opportunity as well.
19: Small businesses across Wanan are facing increasing financial pressure, according to a local MP. New Australian Bureau of Statistics data shows real small business profits have fallen since the Albanese government came to office. Sam College reports.
0: Federal member for Wanan, Dan Tehan, says local businesses are under growing pressure from higher wages, energy, insurance and operating costs. He says small business profits have fallen 15% in real terms since Labor came into office, while real company profits have dropped 23.4%, also going on to say the federal government needs to encourage investment, productivity and economic growth to help businesses expand and create jobs. Sam College, Ace Radio.
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21: In A grade, Tirundara 63 defeated Branxholme Wallisdale 35. A reserve was Westerns 44 defeated Cavendish 40. B grade grand final, Coleraine 39 defeated Westerns 37. C grade, Cavendish 26 defeated Westerns 18.
19: That's the latest in local news and sport.
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25: 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It's Monday, the 7th of September. I'm Jade Egan. On the program this morning, my first guest is Michael Whitehead, ANZ's Executive Director of Food, Beverage and Agribusiness Insights. We're going to be taking a look at the latest Food for Thought report. 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And the Victorian Farmers Federation's Making Our Farms Safer project has partnered with Real Skills Ag Training. It's to deliver a series of practical pre-harvest safety workshops, which will go right across regional Victoria all throughout the month. So we'll find out how to get involved. Those two stories come coming up this morning on Country Today.
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26: Good morning, I'm Gabriel Hodson in the Victorian Rural Newsroom. A 90-day suspension of US tariffs on beef from nations, including Brazil, is likely to have a massive impact on the Aussie market. In a normal year, the South American nation imports slightly more beef into the United States than Australia. A Rabobank report says that with Brazil reaching their China quota and the EU shutting out Brazilian beef and poultry imports as of last week, it's likely a much higher volume will end up in America. That's likely to put downward pressure on Aussie exports to the US, with prices possibly getting lower. The Victorian Farmers Federation has slammed the Federal Environment Minister for declaring wild dogs in the northwest of the state as a distinct subspecies of dingo that's critically endangered. Local farmers say the dogs killing and maiming their sheep have little or no dingo DNA. The VFF's Peter Starr says if they're allowed to proliferate, livestock won't be the only thing that'll die.
27: They're going to let these wild dogs, dingoes, run rampantly across the countryside without any form of control. You can say goodbye to your mallee fowl and whatever other native species are up there. Dingo lovers will spin you stuff that, you know, you need these dogs to control foxes and cats and even kangaroo populations. This has been proven to be absolute garbage.
26: The coalition has promised to revive the Country Roads and Bridges program if they win the Victorian election on November 28. Lowand Nationals MP Emma Keeley says $1.5 million will go to each of the state's 48 country councils every year for 4 years.
28: The Nationals introduced the Country Roads and Bridges program when we were last in government, and that was with a focus that country councils find it very, very difficult to fund upgrades of their road network, but also their bridges. Labor scrapped the Country Roads and Bridges program. They introduced a Country Bridges program that funded more bridges around the then Premier's own seat of Mulgrave in the city than it did for bridges out in rural and regional Victoria.
26: Rural Councils Victoria is calling for a fair share of funds to fix crumbling roads, housing shortages and ageing infrastructure. Signs have been placed across the state and meetings set up with MPs. Chair Rob Amos from Campaspe says local decisions should be made made about local roads.
1: Local councils know the culverts that need to be replaced or the local smaller bridges that need to be upgraded or where the local potholes are. And so if councils have to go through a bureaucratic process to go and apply to the state government to get that funding, if it's a competitive grant, are they going to get the money? Do they know?
26: The Housing Industry Association has welcomed $150 million from Canberra to help modernise the forestry sector, strengthen innovation and set up sustainable supplies. It comes after testing by Source Certain found imported Russian timber was flooding into Australia despite sanctions. The HIA says there's no way you can reach a target of 1.2 million homes without securing the materials needed to build them. And 51 schools from across Victoria, New South Wales and South Australia have taken part in Dairy Australia's Picasso Cows program, teaching kids about where milk, cheese and yoghurt come from. As part of the program, they've all been given giant fiberglass cows to decorate. The winner is Harndorf Primary in South Australia, with an artwork they've named Sweet Cowaline Moo Moo Moo. And that's the state of the country. I'm Gabriel Hodson. Good morning.
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19: Joining us now is Peter Otto, Senior Forecaster for the Bureau of Meteorology. Peter, good morning to you. What can we expect with the weather?
2: Good morning. It's not too bad a day today. We've got a bit of a weak cold front just moving along the southern coast of Victoria presently. It'll head out towards Gippsland later this morning. It's not really doing a lot, though. There's a little bit of showers over western parts of Victoria presently and also some around Gippsland. So that'll extend across the state through today, but nothing too dramatic. Looking at temperatures in the mid-teens generally across the state. And, you know, it's not too bad, just a shower or two generally across the state as well. So Portland, we're looking at 14 degrees today, a shower or two in the morning. Warrnambool, 14 degrees, shower or two as well. Hamilton, 14, shower or two in the morning. Colac, the same story, 14, shower or two in the morning. Neil, we're looking at cloudy conditions, 16. Cloudy also at Horsham with 15. Stawell, looking at 14, cloudy. Swan Hill, 17 and cloudy, so a little bit warmer there. Kerrang, 17 and partly cloudy. Deniliquin, 17 cloudy. Echuca, partly cloudy and 17 also. Up to the northeast, looking at 17 for Wangaratta and Albury-Wodonga, both a little bit cloudy there. And across to the east, Traralgon with 14 degrees and showers. Sale looking at 15 degrees, a shower or two. Bairnsdale, 16 with showers, and Lake Entrance with 16 as well. Into tomorrow, looks like the temperatures will just eke up maybe about a degree ahead of another weak cold front late tomorrow. And thereafter, it's kind of boring. There's going to be a high-pressure system just moving gradually across towards Victoria, settling down the weather. Not that today's weather is going to be too dramatic. And by the weekend, we'll have some warmer temperatures, actually, temperatures in the low 20s and sunny conditions. So that'll be the day to look out for.
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25: 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All the details coming up.
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25: With the vast majority of Australian produce heading overseas, securing export markets and streamlining supply chains have become just as vital as the farm output itself. 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
8: Thanks, Jay. Great to join you again.
25: Okay, let's unpack the key findings in the latest Food for Thought report. We're going to start with trade. What have you found?
8: Well, everybody in Australian ag knows how important trade is. The fact that we have for a while exported more than 70% of what we produce. We rely on those markets. And it really is more and more the case that it's not just important for us as ag to make better quality products and to be reliable as well, but to make sure we keep those relationships open and good as much as we can so that we have trade relationships that are going to be there for the long term, even if our competitors don't.
25: Okay, and you've also focused on lifting productivity and what that could really unlock in the ag sector. What was in this section?
8: Well, this was an interesting one because we're all hearing about productivity the whole time these days, that Australia needs to be more productive. And we can reflect on that in everything we see. So what we did was look at how's productivity been going in agriculture, whether in farming or the whole food supply chain. And one really interesting finding, which I'm sure we'll all agree with in ag, is that over about the last 30 years, ag productivity has lifted by 177%, and that is better than just about any other industry. And there's lots of reasons for that. Australian farmers know how much they work to make their own operations more productive, how to produce more, how to produce better out of inputs, and they really are setting the benchmark for other industries to be following.
25: And you found that a lot of those opportunities

0: fertilizer, in chemicals, in inputs, in seeds, in machinery. And those gains aren't as big as they used to be. They may come again in future. But then there's more gains to be made in the food supply chain, from how to run your abattoir more efficiently, or your grain storage, or your distribution. But each of these mean that the food supply chain can become more productive. And it also means that farmers need to keep working with their off-taker to see how to produce with them and work with them to make productivity work right down the chain.
1: And just finally, Michael, you've got a good story there on protein.
0: Yeah, look, it's really interesting. For years, protein's been the in thing. Everybody's wanted to get more protein, not just through more meat and dairy and things, but there's added protein in everything these days, it seems like. But now there might be something new coming in, and that's fiber. More and more people are saying we don't have enough fiber in our diets. The official guidelines say we don't. So now more and more added fiber into things, more consumers looking for things. And this could be great news for people producing fiber products, whether it's grain growers, pulse growers, or even dairy producers as well, with more fiber going to so many of those goods. So this could be the new trend.
1: There's a big opportunity there. Michael, we'll leave it there. Thank you so much. It's always a pleasure speaking with you on the program.
0: Terrific. Thanks, Jed.
1: Michael Whitehead is ANZ's Executive Director of Food, Beverage and Agribusiness Insights. And you're listening to Country Today. 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So we'll get all the details on the pre-harvest safety workshops.
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1: The Victorian Farmers Federation's Making Our Farms Safer project has partnered with Real Skills Ag Training to deliver a series of practical pre-harvest safety workshops right across regional Victoria this month. 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
4: We're funded through WorkSafe Victoria, and we're really seen as that intermediate body for farmers to get safety advice and education. We're not coming in to do an inspection and slap them on the wrist or anything. We're really there to help provide education and advice and support farmers through their decision making with safety on their farms. Our main part of the project is on farm safety visits, which is one-on-one with one of our advisors, and they go around and look at certain areas of the farm. We do events, which is like this harvest safety workshop, and we also do presentations at different areas like Better Beef Groups and through the VFF branches as well. And we attend field days as well.
5: Well, let's talk more about these pre-harvest safety workshops, because there are some being held towards the end of this month. Can you tell us about what these will involve?
4: Yeah, we're holding 5 pre-harvest safety workshops across Victoria. So we're holding one in Swan Hill on Monday, the 21st of September, from 3 till 5:30 p.m. And we have partnered with Real Skills Ag Training to deliver these to Victorian grain farmers. We've got Troy Smith, who has 25 plus years farming experience, who has really turned his education into taking that back to farmers and educating them on inductions, workshops for owners, managers, staff and family members.
5: Now, you did say there was 5 of these sessions. Can you run us through their locations and when they are being held as well?
4: Yeah, so the next one is Odeon on Tuesday, the 22nd of September. That's a morning session at 8 a.m. We then go to Jarklin on the Wednesday for a morning session at 8, and Donald in the afternoon of the Wednesday at 3 p.m. and then Lake Bolac on the Thursday, the 24th at 8 a.m. All the details are available on our social sites, and we also will have it on our website as well.
5: And can you run us through what the sessions will focus on?
4: These sessions also come along with a video. So we're really building these out to be able to take them back to your workplace and induct any contractors and any staff that are going into harvest. And what we'll mainly cover is machinery and operations, fire prevention and response, power line safety, fatigue and human factors, traffic management, grain handling and storage, environmental conditions and emergency.

0: emergency preparedness. So they're really the big aspects of a grain harvest, and we'll have tips and tricks around how you and your team can implement safety measures around those.
1: Now, these workshops are face-to-face, but if people can't make it to the face-to-face workshop, is there another option?
0: Yeah, if you still register, we'll be able to get in touch with you through Real Skills Ag Training. There is a video that they can take away to be able to run through their team or family if they're not able to make it on any of these dates.
2: Sam College speaking with Bianna Kelly. You're listening to Country Today. That's it for Country Today for this Monday morning. Libby Price will be back with you right after the midday news, and she'll have more stories for you then. I'm Jade Egan. Have a wonderful morning.
3: From the border to Lake Bolac, this is 3HA.

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8: 11 degrees in Melbourne. A shower or two at top today. 14. It's 7 o'clock. Good morning. I'm David Armstrong. A second-hand dealer's found a rocket launcher in a shipping container. Here's Madeleine Burke.
9: Police say it was like a scene out of the TV show Storage Wars in Melton South on Saturday. A business owner was unpacking five shipping containers he had purchased sight unseen to see what abandoned gems he might locate inside and sell. In one container from a deceased estate, he found a rocket launcher among several boxes containing military-related items. Specialist police from the Bomb Response Unit inspected the device, contacted the Australian Defence Force, who confirmed it was in working order and from the time of the Vietnam War. The rocket launcher was deemed safe and will be returned to the ADF. Madeleine Burke, Melbourne.
8: Two teenage boys have been chased down and stabbed with a machete after a fight in Cranbourne. Witnesses saw a 15-year-old and a 17-year-old being chased by two males armed with machetes on Bergen Court around 7:30 last night. They were both taken to hospital after being found with serious injuries on nearby Cams Road. Their attackers fled the scene. Tunnelling on the suburban rail loop is likely to start this week. The first two of eight tunnel boring machines have been ready to launch at Burwood for weeks. They will now head toward Glen Waverley. Australia could be short more than 900,000 construction workers by 2035. Master Builders Australia believes activating three priority areas of reform would decrease that shortage by 39,000. One Nation is defending its plan to allow people to dip into their super to put more money in their pocket right now. The proposal would allow renters and mortgage holders to divert a quarter of their future super contributions into take-home pay. That would add about $40 a week to the take-home pay of someone earning $90,000 a year. Experts are warning it will hurt retirement savings and will add to inflationary pressures. But One Nation's Barnaby Joyce says it's about giving another option to those at risk of homelessness.
10: They're not going to just take money out if they're not doing it tough. But if they need the money, they say, I can't get through, they're going to ask for it.
8: Well, an increasing number of Victorians are challenging their inheritance. New research reveals almost one in five Victorians have contested a will. Another 28% say they would imagine contesting if they felt ripped off. In finance, the dollar's trading higher at 72.08 US.
5: Visit Portland Carpet Court's newly renovated showroom and explore their huge range of flooring and blinds. Portland Carpet Court.
8: North Melbourne great Drew Petrie says the club made the right decision to sack Alistair Clarkson. President Sonia Hood says the club is looking for a modern coach. Petrie telling 3AW Football, The decision was made with the best of intentions.
0: It's never a personal thing, this. It's such a ruthless business, and it looked through any business, through society. Hard decisions have to get made, and Jen and Sonia and Todd have all made this hard decision, but they've made the decision knowing all the facts. They know the direction they want to take the club.
8: Mercedes' Kimi Antonelli recorded a breathtaking victory in an incident-packed Italian Grand Prix after starting from 19th on the grid. Aussie Oscar Piastri back in fifth. In soccer, Arsenal remains undefeated in the English Premier League, beating Chelsea 2-1 overnight, while Everton scored in the 96th minute to secure a 2-2 draw with Manchester United. That's the latest news and sports.
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12: Good morning, it's Daniel Brewer with your Western Victorian news and sport. Western Victoria was rocked by a 3.4 magnitude earthquake near Casterton on Saturday night. The quake struck around 10:30 at a depth of around 10 kilometres. Senior seismologist for Geoscience Australia, Trevor Allen, says it was small, but many have reported.
13: Still a relatively small event. However, those that are close to the epicentre probably would have felt a very sudden thud, and some have reported some audible noise like a thunderclap, followed by a bit of a rumble. So that rumble would have often felt like a large truck or train passing by, rattling things on shelves and so forth.
12: United Way Glenelg and Portland Aluminium have marked Book Week with an announcement of a renewed three-year partnership. Luke Francis reports.
14: The announcement coincides with one of the key dates on the early literacy calendar, with communities across Australia celebrating books, stories and the vital role reading plays in children's lives. The renewed agreement will deliver the equivalent of almost 20,000 books over the next 3 years, allowing United Way Glenelg to continue sending free, age-appropriate books directly to children's homes. Executive Officer Nicole Carr says the renewed partnership is a fitting tribute to Dolly's lasting legacy. Luke Francis, Ace Radio.
12: Regional pubs could be at risk of closure amid a government move to shut down an immigration loophole. A graduate diploma course is being targeted after repeatedly being used by tens of thousands of international students to repeatedly extend their stay in Australia. Peak industry bodies have written to the Prime Minister, raising concerns about the impact on regional employers.
15: Local sport for Taylor Motors Hamilton. Proud supporters of our local community and local sport.
12: North Warrnambool Eagles have secured their place in the Hampden Football Netball League Senior Grand Final following a victory over Terang Mortlake. The Bloods remain in contention and face Koroit Saints next week after the Saints defeated Portland Tigers yesterday. In the reserves, Warrnambool Blues are through to the Grand Final following a 5-point win over South Warrnambool Roosters. The Roosters will now meet Cobden Bombers, who held off for a 2-point victory against Hamilton Kangaroos yesterday. That's the latest in local news and sport.
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12: Your four-day forecast for Western Victoria, there is a strong wind warning for the west coast. Cloudy with a medium chance of showers through the morning. Tomorrow, patchy frost and the chance of fog clearing to a mostly sunny day, 15. Wednesday, cloudy with a slight chance of a shower, 12. Thursday, partly cloudy with light winds, becoming southerly 15 to 20 kilometres an hour during the afternoon, 15. Hamilton expecting a top of 14. Portland and the coast also 14.
7: Harvey Norman Hamilton, your local computer specialists.
12: Currently, it's 8 degrees.
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19: It's the Morning Rush with Sean and Monkey. Another week. Here we go. Hello to you, Monkey.
20: Hello, Sean. Happy Father's Day for yesterday. I was thinking of you. What did you get?
19: I was spoiled. Had a great day. Pancakes for brekkie. And I got a gift. I haven't owned one of these in over 20 years. And it's back in my life. I've now got one.
20: What?
19: A dressing gown.
20: Wow, a dressing gown.
19: I haven't had a dressing gown.
20: I've never had a dressing gown.
19: Never?
20: Oh, maybe when I was a kid.
19: Yeah, I've got a dressing gown.
20: You are definitely a dad. The old dressing
19: gown. Oh, my 1.5-year-old boy loves it because he's got one. It's the cutest thing ever. He gets out of his bath and he puts his dressing gown on. So now Dad's got one. We've got matching dressing gowns.
20: Oh, I hope everyone had a good...
19: What about you? Jocks and socks?
20: No, I got some wonderful aftershave and just a nice day. Two of my four are not here at home, so it was nice just to hear from them.
19: Oh, okay. Bit of FaceTime.
20: A couple of calls, which was lovely. Hey, back on Friday, though. Admin is not our strong suit here at the Morning Rush, and there's probably people listening going, no joke, I still haven't got a stubby holder from 3 years ago. It got a bit more serious than that because... It was to do with our Caller of the Month prize.
19: Oh, yeah. Jeez, it was chaos for a good hour.
20: We were sending someone to the football Friday night to Geelong and Carlton. But straight after the show, it emerged that we were going to have to send two people.
19: We'll have to explain this.
20: It was a nightmare. We'll explain what happened next.
19: We got there in the end, though. Here's Lionel Richie.
20: You threw me under the bus.

0: Lionel Richie on The Morning Rush. Sean and Monkey here on your Monday morning.
1: All right, back on Friday, bit of a drama after The Morning Rush finished. For those who have been listening or listen generally, you'll know we have a Caller of the Month prize. Every month, just getting on air with us, Sean and I, can get you a good prize. We've done concerts, we've done experiences. For August, it was the chance for you to go to an AFL footy final.
0: Yeah, absolutely.
1: And as it emerged, as the month went on, right up until the 31st when we announced this prize, this time last week, in fact, we knew it was going to be Geelong and Carlton. So we rang our Caller of the Month, randomly picked out. His name was Jamie. He joins us on the phone. Hi, Jamie.
2: G'day, boys.
1: And, Jamie, you were really excited for memory this time last week because you're a Cats man.
2: Oh, super excited, yes.
1: So to go and watch these Cats at the G, full house against Carlton was going to be great. Now, that was all good and well. And in the call, we said, yeah, no worries, Jamie. We'll let head office know, all good.
0: Yeah, that was exactly a week ago. And he was pumped because Friday, yep, he was going to go to the footy to see his Cats.
1: And then what happened on Friday after the show, Jamie, who's on the phone now, this Jamie, sent me a little text going, okay, boys, yeah, just about to head off for the footy. Just haven't got those tickets yet. Just want to make sure they're right. And I'm thinking, well, that's strange because I've seen the email correspondence from head office to Jamie that, you know, it was back and forth and all that sort of stuff. What's happened, folks, is Monkey's gone to the spreadsheet where we keep all the Caller of the Month nominees' information.
0: Yep.
1: Copy and pasted who I thought was the Jamie's details to head office, but I've actually sent the wrong Jamie. And what's happened, Jamie number one, is that Jamie number two got an email from our head office saying congratulations.
0: And he just thought, I've won.
1: You're the Caller of the Month. You're off for the footy. He goes, fantastic. So he got the tickets.
0: Because he's a Carlton supporter, though.
1: Yeah. So he sorted all week. But the original Jamie didn't have the tickets. Now, I couldn't get a hold of Jamie number two. He's just about to board a plane. But he was very happy. But in the end, we all got there.
0: Yeah.
1: So, Jamie, tell us, how was it Friday night?
2: Oh, mate, it was absolutely amazing. It was a great experience, and to take home the points, got to be very happy with that.
1: Now, we had to scramble because our friends who...
0: Monkey, your face. Jeez, you were panicked for about an hour.
1: At MC Tickets, we had to get in touch and say, listen, we need another two tickets here. Now,
0: sold out, by the way, that game was.
1: I've had a look at the pictures you sent through. It looks like you're behind the goals.
2: Straight behind the goals, level one, fantastic tickets. I do not know how you done it, Monkey, but, well done.
0: And Sean, beautiful.
2: And Sean,
1: Sean was like, you gave me a couple of welfare checks Sunday. Mate, money talks. Money talks, put it that way. We might have to clip it up at the end of the year for another Caller of the Month. We might need a prize donated. We might have delved into the finances.
0: From the other Jamie's point of view, though, what about how lucky is he? He's like,
1: Well, when I rang him, because at that stage I wasn't quite sure what we were going to do. I said, hi, Jamie. Yeah.
0: You were meant to win.
1: You weren't the winner. But anyway, he goes, but I'm back. Anyway, all's well that ends well. Now, tell us, were you up the end where Danger kicked all those goals late? Or were you at the other end?
2: We were at the end in the third quarter when he started going nuts. But when he went nuts down the other end, we weren't right behind it.
1: Jamie number one and the original Jamie, well done. Jamie number two was very happy too to go and see the Blues. So well done, mate. All's well that ends well.
2: Beautiful, boys. Thank you very much.
3: If your website looks old, your business does too. Freshen it up today and get inspired with ideas from acecreate.com.au.
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7: Good morning to you both.
4: Now, we got some news this morning that Barbara Eden is not well, American actress and singer, and you could probably say best known for, well, starring in I Dream of Jeannie.
7: Oh, yeah, and she's 95 years old. Isn't that amazing? And she looks fantastic. We've had her on the TV show a couple of times, and she's always a great guest. She's so funny and got great memories and very proud of Jeannie. You know, a lot of people who had that sort of one big hit 30 or 40 or 50 years ago kind of get angry about it, but you know, she just absolutely embraces it. But she dropped out at the last minute from one of these big autograph signing shows they do, and because, you know, she charges top dollar, people love to have a photograph with Jeannie. But look, she says she's fine. She says she got put onto a new medication by a doctor. It was had some bad side effects, so she was just basically told to stay home, don't leave the house. But she reckons she'll be up and about in no time.
5: Oh, I love Jeannie. One of the better TV themes too. Love Jeannie. Well, I hope she's okay. Now, Pete, you've been dragged into the old Kyle and Jackie O.A.R.N. furor. I see you've been, now, you've got to use this word, hit. You've been hit with a subpoena. What's happening?
7: Well, just doing my job. That's all I was doing, you know. So it raises, you know, interesting questions, of course, about, for me, in my work, you know, contacts are very important and secrecy and privacy and all that stuff. So, you know, we'll wait and see where it lands. But you've got to do what you've got to do.
5: Are you allowed to say, what are they asking you of you specifically to provide?
7: Phone messages, emails, all that kind of stuff. And this is like the radio network obviously think that I've got something that is of value to them in their case. They've got to defend themselves against what Jackie's doing, wanting 82, 83 million or whatever it is. And because I was the first person to really report the story in its truth, you know, basically that it was very serious, it wasn't just theatrics, and she didn't want to return because she considered it to be an unsafe workplace. That's, they basically want to know, you know, how did you know that? Did Jackie set you up to say that so that she can get out of her contract?
4: And how do they, I mean, this is fascinating. How do they hit you up, Pete? Do they send you, do you get an email, a phone call or a text? Or
7: No, someone stops you in the street and says, I want to give you this. And that's the subpoena.
5: You've been served. That's how.
4: Oh, really?
5: Wow. Okay.
7: Served and hit.
5: All right. Well, this is juicy. We'll have to keep an eye on this one, Pete. Thank you. Enjoy your day.
7: Yes, come and visit me in prison, won't you?
4: Have a great day. We'll talk to you tomorrow, Pete.
7: Bye.

0: Sean and Monkey here. It's the Morning Rush. That's the Divinals. We're catching up with Jared Waitley after 7:30.
1: Oh, I can't wait to speak to Jared because a lot happened in the AFL finals over the weekend. His Cats were very good, but a couple of interesting results. And I want to see what he got for Father's Day. I wonder if he'd be like you.
0: What, the dressing gown?
1: He'd be a dressing gown man. Dressing gown man for sure.
0: Okay, you can ask him after 7:30.
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9: 11 degrees in Melbourne, a shower or two at top today, 14 at 7:30. Good morning. I'm David Armstrong. A young man's been killed. A gunman's on the run after a shooting at Thomastown. Homicide Squad detectives are investigating after an injured man was found near the Laylaw Soccer Club on Victoria Drive last night. Emergency crews performed CPR on the man, but he died at the scene. There are growing calls for tough new closure powers to shut down illegal cigarette shops. It comes after a Herald Sun investigation which found stores across 110 suburbs were selling illegal nicotine products. Rowan Pike, who created and led the Border Force tobacco strike team, says other states have these laws. We need them too.
10: We haven't tried terribly hard, particularly in this state, to shut these things down. Of course, the lack of shop closure powers hasn't helped. But the Parliament has passed those recently and they're sitting on the desk of the Governor, and the sooner she signs those, the better, I think.
9: Amid rising vehicle thefts, police have launched a new online tool which allows people to check whether a car is stolen. The public can enter the registration, the make and the model of a suspect vehicle to check if it's listed as stolen and then report its location to police. The tool, which is now live on the police website, is aimed at helping officers in recovering stolen vehicles sooner. The force says it also makes it easier for people to search and make a report when a stolen vehicle is located. A major manhunt continues after three people were left critically injured following an horrific axe attack in the small Latrobe Valley town of Tyres. A warrant's now been issued for 48-year-old Peter O'Ryan. He's known to take refuge in abandoned properties and outhouses. Police believe he often frequents the area around Morwell and is not known for living in the bush. NFL fever has taken over Melbourne 4 days out from the history-making clash between the Rams and the 49ers. Here's Shane McGuinness.
11: You'd be forgiven for thinking the AFL finals have taken a back seat to American football walking through the CBD last night as attractions including Town Hall, Flinders Street Station and the Melbourne Wheel were lit up to celebrate Friday morning's historic regular season game at the MCG. The iconic sites will continue to be lit up throughout the week while live sites, fan zones and the official kickoff festival will ramp up from Thursday. The game is already proving a massive boon for Melbourne with close to 50% of those attending the game visiting from interstate or overseas. American tourists already taking over social media with their reviews of the NFL's newest host city. Shane McInnes, Melbourne.
9: The new drop-off and pick-up zones at Melbourne Airport open on October 6th when curbside drop-off will stop altogether. Departures and arrivals will be split between two levels of the existing multi-level car park. Passengers will have to walk to and from terminals via a pedestrian bridge. And from October 6, motorists will need to take a new and earlier exit to the airport, which then turns and connects directly to the terminal car park. In finance, the dollar 72.08 US.
8: Portland Carpet Court's showroom has been beautifully renovated with a large range of carpet, timber, hybrid, vinyl and blinds.
9: Oscar Piastri had to settle for fifth at the Italian Grand Prix, won by Kimi Antonelli. The Mercedes driver coming from 19th on the grid in his home race. Piastri says he's pretty happy with the result, finishing just behind teammate Lando Norris.
12: It was a tough battle for sure. I think we both seemed pretty even, especially in the last few laps. So it was definitely challenging to know when to use your battery, when not to. And I think we saw a good battle. You know, from my point of view, I thought it was good racing.
9: Jesse Hogan's reportedly passed a medical test at Collingwood, the Coleman Medal winner leaving the Giants. North Melbourne, Melbourne and Carlton, the last three undefeated clubs in the AFLW after round four. That's the latest news and sport.
13: It's game on at Hyundai, where you can score great offers on a range of new and demonstrator models.
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14: Good morning, it's Daniel Brewer with your Western Victorian news and sport. CFA brigades across the region will soon be hosting Get Fire Ready events, helping locals prepare for the upcoming bushfire season. While the events are focused on fire preparedness, they can also double as a recruitment drive for the CFA. Deputy Chief Officer Trevor Owen is urging residents to head along and take part.
15: We're engaging with the community, and what we're asking the community to come and meet with the local brigade. The events will be detailed on our website, so the times, the dates of when they'll be doing that in the month of October through to November.
14: A local MP says small businesses across Wannon are coming under growing financial pressure. New ABS data shows real small business profits have declined since the Albanese government took office. Sam College reports.
16: Federal member for Wannon, Dan Tian, says local businesses are facing growing pressures from higher wages, energy, insurance and operating costs. He says small business profits have fallen 15% in real terms since Labor came into office, while real company profits have dropped 23.4%. Mr. Tian says the federal government needs to encourage investment, productivity and economic growth to help businesses expand and create jobs. Sam College, ACE Radio.
14: People visiting Hamilton Bays Hospital are being reminded of changed access arrangements as the second stage of reception refurbishment gets underway. The main Foster Street entrance is now closed, with all patients, visitors and staff required to enter through the Dorovich Pathology entrance beside Hamilton Medical Group. Volunteers will also be available to assist visitors. The hospital's ATM is temporarily unavailable. More information is available at the Western District Health Service Facebook page.
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18: There it is.
19: There's the siren. There's the siren. So that is 24 and a half minutes into this final quarter. And Dartmoor have run out winners here in the Southwest District Football Netball League 2026 Grand Final.
14: Dartmoor are your Southwest District Football Netball League senior premiers, defeating Tarrandurra. In the reserves, Brakesome Wallisdale are premiers after defeating Tarrandurra by 15 points. That's the latest in local news and sport.
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14: Your four-day forecast for Western Victoria, there is a strong wind warning for the west coast. Cloudy with a medium chance of showers through the morning. Tomorrow, patchy frost and the chance of fog clearing to a mostly sunny day, 15. Wednesday, cloudy with a slight chance of a shower, 12. Thursday, partly cloudy with light winds becoming southerly 15 to 20 kilometres an hour during the afternoon, 15. Hamilton expecting a top of 14. Portland and the coast also 14.
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14: At the moment, it's 9 degrees.
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2: Divide that by 2.
1: Yep.
2: Now, minus your original number.
1: Yep.
2: I bet you've got 3.
3: Yeah, well done.
0: Yep, same here.
3: Yeah.
0: Yeah, I love these.
3: Good.
1: I love these.
3: That's
1: great. I mean, I have seen them before. But that's...
3: How does that work?
1: That's really good, Roz. I like it. Does it matter if you go beyond 20? I know you said keep it to 1 and 20.
2: Oh, it's just hard.
1: Oh, the mass gets harder.
2: The same. It's just harder if you're doing it in your head.
1: Good point. Yeah. Good point. All right, well, there you go.
3: Wow, Roz, that's brilliant. Yeah. Thank you.
1: That's probably marginally better than mine.
3: Way better than your game.
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0: ripper song. She was a ripper. Amy Winehouse, Shaun and Monkey here. 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
1: 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A couple of nasty ones aren't on this category's dice. 10 categories, you come up with 10 out of 10, you win the money.
0: Simple. Yeah, sounds really easy. 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
12: 12 degrees in Melbourne, a shower or two atop today, 14, 8 o'clock. Good morning. I'm David Armstrong. Two teenage boys have been chased down and stabbed with machetes. Quiet street in Melbourne southeast. Madeline Burke reports.
13: Locals saw two boys being chased by two males armed with machetes during a wild brawl in Cranbourne. It was around 7:30 last night when the boys were seen fleeing a vehicle and running along Bergen Court. A 17-year-old and a 15-year-old were stabbed. Members of the public found them on Cams Road, staying with them until emergency services arrived. It's believed their attackers fled in a vehicle which hasn't yet been found. Police are investigating whether they are known to each other. Madeline Burke, Melbourne.
12: And a man's driven himself to hospital after he was stabbed during an attempted carjacking at Stawell. Police still searching for the offender. A second-hand dealer has found a rocket launcher in a shipping container. The Melton business owner was unpacking containers he'd purchased from a deceased estate when he found the ADF rocket launcher among several boxes of military items. It's believed the rocket launcher was from the time of the Vietnam War and not suspected of being used in any criminal offending. Experts are warning One Nation's new plan on super could make cost of living issues worse, not better. Pauline Hanson-led party would allow renters and mortgage holders to divert a quarter of their future super contributions into take-home pay. It's a worker earning $90,000 annually would take home about $40 a week under the scheme. But Motley Fool's Scott Phillips says the plan would not only hit retirement savings, but would also add to inflationary pressure.
14: You put 3% back into people's pockets. Yes, they need it. This is renters and mortgage payers. Of course, everyone's saying, I need that money.
4: Here's the thing. You do that, prices will go up even further because you've got more demand in the economy. And then what does the Reserve Bank do? It puts interest rates up to counterbalance that.
12: New research has found Victorians are facing an epidemic of eating disorders post-pandemic. Eating Disorders Victoria's new report shows demand across hospital emergency departments has hit levels not seen since lockdown. Demand for services has skyrocketed, with the EDV hub responding to 3,000-plus people in the past financial year. Five people have died in a cargo plane crash in Miami that hit multiple vehicles and closed all runways at the airport. The Amazon cargo plane barreled off the runway, bursting into flames. Local authorities say 10 people were caught up in the crash in total.
7: Five fatalities, three that are in critical condition that were transported to the trauma center, and another two that were transported to a local hospital.
12: Well, a world-first spit test developed in Australia could help detect fatty liver disease. The condition affects 30% of people in the country over the age of 50. The new saliva test can help catch liver damage before it turns deadly. In finance, our dollar is trading higher at 72.08 US.
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12: Carlton and the Western Bulldogs will host exit meetings this week after their finals exit. Brownlow medalist James Hird telling Footy Furnace, the Blues should be targeting a forward.
15: But I just think they need something up their forward line. I don't think Harry Mackay is going to be just, he can't be one out. They don't seem to have enough support with tall timber up there. And then you need more running players to come through. Their level is very good. But if they want to go from eighth up until to fourth, they've still got to get a lot better.
12: North Melbourne great Drew Petrie says the club made the right decision to sack Alistair Clarkson. And 3 days after arriving in Melbourne, the San Francisco 49ers will ramp up their training today ahead of their season opener on Friday morning. That's the latest news and sport.
16: It's game on at Hyundai, where you can score great offers on a range of new and demonstrator models.
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17: Good morning, it's Daniel Brewer with your Western Victorian news and sport. Fears are growing that some regional pubs could close, including many across Western Victoria, as the government moves to close an immigration loophole. Authorities are stopping the use of a graduate diploma course, which has allowed tens of thousands of international students to visa hop and remain in Australia for years. Peak bodies have written to the Prime Minister, warning the move could leave regional businesses struggling for workers. A 3.4 magnitude earthquake has been felt across parts of Western Victoria and South Australia. The quake struck near Casterton at around 10:30 Saturday night at a depth of around 10 kilometres. Senior seismologist for Geoscience Australia, Trevor Allen, says there were many felt reports.
18: It is often common for earthquakes to be felt over large distances. So the larger the earthquake, the further the earthquake will be felt. So Geoscience Australia, we have received felt reports from places like Portland. Certainly there's been quite a few felt reports coming in from Hamilton and then a little bit further to the northwest as well.
17: Book Week has been marked by United Way Glenelg and Portland Aluminium with a renewed three-year partnership. Luke Francis reports.
19: The announcement comes during one of the most important dates on the early literacy calendar as communities across Australia celebrate books, stories and the important role reading plays in children's lives. The new agreement is equivalent to providing close to 20,000 books over the next 3 years, helping United Way Glenelg continue delivering free, age-appropriate books directly to children's homes. Luke Francis, Ace Radio.
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17: A 48-point win over Terang Mortlake has sent North Warrnambool Eagles into the Hampton Football Netball League Senior Grand Final. Terang Mortlake get another chance next week, taking on Koroit Saints, who accounted for Portland Tigers on Saturday afternoon. Meanwhile, Warrnambool Blues have progressed to the Reserves Grand Final after edging out South Warrnambool Roosters by just 5 points on Saturday. South Warrnambool now face Cobden Bombers, with Cobden advancing after a tight 2-point win over Hamilton Kangaroos yesterday. That's the latest in local news and sport.
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17: Your four-day forecast for Western Victoria, there is a strong wind warning for the west coast. Cloudy with a medium chance of showers through the morning. Tomorrow, patchy frost and the chance of fog, clearing to a mostly sunny day, 15. Wednesday, cloudy with a slight chance of a shower, 12. Thursday, partly cloudy with light winds, becoming southerly 15 to 20 kilometres an hour during the afternoon, 15. Hamilton expecting a top of 14. Portland and the coast also 14.
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17: At the moment, it's 9 degrees.
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26: 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G'day, Lee.
27: G'day.
26: Would $250 come in handy?
27: Pay for my ute muster ticket.
28: Oh, heading to the Denny ute muster. How good. You go regularly, do you? Regularly, Lee? Yeah. How's that?
26: That's hard to say.
28: Regularly, Lee.
27: Every now and again.
28: Okay. It would have been better if you went regularly, Lee.
27: Just love that word.
28: Yeah, regularly, Lee. Okay. All right.
26: It's hard to say.
28: Yeah, let's move on. Okay. Yeah. Let's get you a letter. Roll the letter P. P for Papa.
26: All right, Lee. Yep, every answer needs to start with the letter P. Don't double up on a word. If you're struggling, say pass, and Monkey will come back at the end. Are you good to go?
27: Yep.
28: All right. Good luck, Lee. Beginning with P, something people do daily.
27: P-I-S-S.
28: Something in a bunch.
27: Pansies.
28: An ice cream.
27: Pistachio.
28: Something smelly.
27: P-double-O.
28: Something people play.
27: Pickleball.
28: Something in a kitchen drawer.
27: Half.
28: A sporting equipment.
27: Half.
28: Something most households would have.
27: Pass.
28: Something you break.
27: Pass.
28: A musical instrument.
27: Piccolo.
28: Something in a kitchen drawer.
27: Jeez. Nah, lost it.
28: Sporting equipment. Oh, no, you were flying. You were spelling them for us because you didn't want to offend anyone. You were on fire and then you just hit the pass.
26: And she
28: had a bit of a pass sort of
26: and
28: period.
26: Because she did spell poos and poo, it made it clear that it's two different words. One has an S.
28: The first one was not poo. The first one was...
26: Something people do like
28: daily.
26: We. Was what?
27: P.
28: P-I-double-S, she said.
26: Oh, I thought she said P-double-O-S.
28: No.
26: Oh, okay.
27: No, anyway, P-I-double-S.
28: Spelling okay, let's get off the wees and poos.
26: Okay.
28: Yeah, you just hit a bit of a blank. Something in the kitchen drawer, I don't want to rub it in, but for a while there, the Morning Rush gave this away as a prize. Can you remember?
27: Oh, no.
28: A peeler. Morning Rush peeler. Anyway, never mind. You are in the draw because you've been on air for Caller of the Month. You could be going to the Neil Diamond musical.
27: Wow.
28: Yeah. It's the sound that I love. Come on, sing it.
26: All right.
28: No, that's not happening either.
26: Hey.
27: Have a great day, boys.
26: Yep, thanks, you wrap Lee. It up, Lee. Thanks. That's perfect. No worries.
27: Bye.
26: We'll play again tomorrow.
28: Regularly, Lee.
26: We'll play again tomorrow for $300.

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1: Hey, just quickly, real quickly, I just want people to pick up their phone and send us a text, a thumbs up, all right? I just want to see how many more people out there are dressing gown wearers.
0: Oh.
1: Because you have now entered the dressing gown wearing era of your life.
0: Father's Day, yeah, got a present. Yeah, that was my, well, part of actually. I got a few.
1: Dressing gown.
0: A few
1: big,
0: very nice things, but.
1: It's a big step for you.
0: You reckon?
1: Oh, once you're through this, that's
0: I had one like 20
1: Slip
0: years
1: it.
0: Ago, maybe.
1: Oh, did you? So you've always been a dressing gown?
0: No, not always. I haven't had one in 20 years, but I'm back.
1: He's back. He's a dressing gown wearer. I'm not.
0: Is there anyone else
1: never
0: out
1: had
0: there?
1: One? Oh, there would be. If you're a dressing gown wearer.
0: Are we honing in on men?
1: No.
0: No, women
1: well,
0: too.
1: Well, anyone can.
0: I just thought.
1: Anyone can wear a dressing gown.
0: Yep, okay.
1: But I just want to see how many dressing gown wearers are there. Are you in the dressing gown gang? Send us a thumbs up.
0: Yep, the number is 0437 882 000.
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0: You can celebrate 50 years of Rural Women's Day next month, Friday, October the 9th. Oh, this will be lovely. A nice, beautiful, gorgeous Dunkeld.
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1: 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Saturday, September 12th, Australia's number one Foo Fighters tribute band, Fighters of Foo, hits the Max Hotel Portland for one very special night. 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
7: It is almost 10 o'clock. News coming up shortly with David Armstrong. Firstly, some quick emails. Ron says, please define a modern football coach. Apparently that's not what Alistair Clarkson is. I'm beginning to think, Ian, it's someone in their 40s, not in their 50s. You know, Josh Fraser, who's now the senior coach of Carlton, is 44. I think Sam Mitchell is probably in his late 30s. So someone who played the faster, more modern style of keepings off game, perhaps, as opposed to the sort of kick to a contest model. I don't know, but, you know, again, I thought it was pretty sad for Alistair Clarkson, the way he was described by the North Melbourne Football Club board late last week when they gave him the axe. And Thor says, for God's sake, Thor. Don't meet many people actually called Thor these days, the God of Thunder. Thor says, for God's sake, why does the Labor Party think that Victoria's boundary finishes at the outer suburbs of Melbourne? I can tell you why, Thor. It's because people outside the outer suburbs of Melbourne tend not to vote Labor. And I might add, you know, one of the reasons Jeff Kennett lost the 1999 election was he was accused of forgetting the bush as well, something you do at your peril. Coming up after 10 o'clock news, should people who burn the Australian flag go to jail? I think so. 133-693. Come and join us.
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8: 12 degrees in Melbourne, a shower or two at top today, 14. 10 o'clock, good morning. David Armstrong. A person's died in a house fire at Dalesford. It's believed firefighters found the body inside a property on Fraser Street around 4:30 this morning. Police at the scene now investigating the fire. A young man shot dead in Thomastown last night. He's been identified as a local plumber who is due to be married. 22-year-old Daniel Hussein was found with injuries near the Laylor Soccer Club on Victoria Drive around 7:30 last night. Emergency crews desperately performed CPR, but he died at the scene. This local resident, Annie, says it was frightening.
9: All of a sudden heard some gunshots, looked outside and someone was laying on the floor and his mates were all surrounding him trying to see what was going on and trying to help him. Dan-